0: that's a little bit expensive.
1: Yes, yeah.
0: Maybe next time we'll get something.
1: Thanks, Simon. I'm going to go to some station promos. Hang around, people.
2: 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The Forge is about connection through creativity. 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

0: Good morning. You're listening to 97.1 FM 3MDR. You are listening to The Big Note. We had some station announcements and we had a song called The Prettiest Girl by Sesame Girl. But I do still have Simon on the phone with me. He's still there, Simon. Thanks for your patience. You're coming through loud and clear. That's excellent. And Simon is from a group. He's an artist who calls himself A Man Called Sun. And every now and then he gets together with other musicians to make great music. And they've done so for an album called Autotraumatic, which you can find on Bandcamp and other streaming services. But they are releasing their EP. Their LP at the Retreat Hotel in Brunswick this coming Sunday, the 23rd. Be there or be square, I say. I'll just back announce that song. So I said we played Prettiest Girl by an artist named Sesame Girl from Illawarra in New South Wales, and that's from an album that came out last year called Butterfly Wing in a Silver Locket. And Sesame Girl has always written sad songs, but on this record, the instrumentation is sad too. And they gave themselves permission to be emo. There you go. Emo. There's a lot, it's interesting music and emotion and the way it can make you feel. You ever thought about that, Simon?
1: Oh, I think about it all the time. I think it...
0: Of course you have. You're a musician.
1: Yeah, I think...
0: Stupid question, Cam.
1: No, it's a perfectly valid question. I think, you know, I think trying to compress as much emotion into a song is always the goal. Yeah. But I think the mistake that people make, and I'm probably guilty of it as well, to an extent, but I think sometimes a mistake people make when, and there's nothing to do with any of the previous artists we've heard, but sometimes you want to throw everything at the kitchen sink, you know, understandably. You want to try and, you know, capture all the feels, all the emotions, and you really got to try and strip it down to what you're really trying to say, what you're really trying to express. And
0: the old KISS principle.
1: Yes, exactly, yeah. The KISS principle. And, you know, I think certainly that's the case as I, you know, get a bit older and sort of be refining the songs. I try to, each song has a thematic, an emotional thematic thrust, for want of a better word. So, you know, Stuck in the Loop is the song about chronic pain, and then something like Autotraumatic is really about the story or metaphor of resilience. But it's probably not as direct as some artists, but it's still very discreet, as in they're all separate emotional themes. It's not a whole mix. Like each song has a distinct
0: feel.
1: Emotional point. Yeah, exactly. Yep. Yeah.
0: The feels. And it's interesting how music can, I mean, it's sometimes it's the cadence, it's the key you're in, but it's amazing how music can engender those emotions within you. Of course, often the lyrics have a lot to do with it, you know, if you're singing a sad song about sad subjects. Anyone with a bit of empathy listening or, you know, anyone who's been through those sort of similar events, that I suppose that's why break-up songs are so popular and so prevalent.
1: Yep.
0: Because most people have been through loving and losing. And
1: absolutely. And I think that's probably something that it's a bit of a delicate balance because, you know, I've realized this just recently that, you know, some of my songs do concern relationships or the ending of relationships. And there's a song called What We Had, which I think we'll be playing at the retreat. That's another one that'll be on the set list, which is from the last album, Time Bombs in the Sea. Very much about that, concerning the end of a relationship. But I think, you know, what I try to do is also avoid cliche, because there's just so many, you know, there's so many ways you can write songs about relationships ending and or about love renewing or relationship beginning. So that in itself is not cliched, but it's more just avoiding some of the traps that songwriters fall into. So there's been so many songs which recycle the same lines, the same lyrics,
0: yes,
1: the same subject. So I try to avoid that and try to bring something new to the table with my own work. That's at least what I'm trying to do. Whether I pull it off is another thing.
0: I'm sure you're pretty good at it. I'll just give a shout-out to one of our regular listeners, Frank the Fanciful Frequency. We get some interesting listeners, Simon, as you called out, enjoying the show. And Frank's reminded us, one of my promos that quotes Frank Zappa, and actually it's in my show intro as well, Frank Zappa famously says music is the best at the end of this long sort of monologue that one of his characters in one of his albums says. And Frank reminds us that music is the best no matter what the flavour. So, and that's the beauty of it. There's so many different types of music and so many different tastes, because the world would be a bloody boring place if we all liked the same music. 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My name's Cameron. This is The Big Note, and I'm talking with Simon Perlman of a group, an artist, a man named Sun. And thank you so much for talking to me today, Simon. I think, so I'd like to just encourage people to look at A Man Called Sun's body of work. And you can find that streaming, and it's A Man Called Sun, as in A Man Called Sun, and that's spelled S-O-N, not S-U-N. And there are, specifically check it out on Bandcamp. But if you are free on Sunday, and what time's it from, Simon?
1: It kicks off at 7:30, so doors at 7:30.
0: Yep, 7:30 at the Retreat Hotel in Brunswick. This coming Sunday, the 23rd of August, check out the album release for Autotraumatic by A Man Called Sun. And I was going to leave the interview with a Neil Young song, seeing as we mentioned him, one of his... Did we talk about Autotraumatic, the name?
1: No, so that's a good topic, actually, because it just came to me one day. But I think the album, you know, without getting too heavy, the album was informed by some real life experiences and some pretty confronting ones, and it lasted for about the better part of a year. Some health related experiences, and
0: which can be very scary.
1: Yes, indeed. And I think coming through that on the other side, I suppose it was that renewed vigor. So I sort of felt, you know, like I was it's a bit of a probably obvious to say, but I felt stronger, because you know what can't kill you makes you stronger.
0: Well, yeah,
1: so
0: it makes
1: far.
0: You stronger. Yeah, that old quote.
1: Yeah, yeah. So that's one of the themes of the album. But a lot of the album is about confronting those health challenges in various ways. So obviously, I mentioned that Stuck in a Loop is about chronic pain. So and meds is one song about how, you know, any sort of medication, whether it be prescribed, illicit, or metaphorical, so something like alcohol, and you say self-medicate, all those things, you know, it's not a cure-all. So I suppose some people, you know, may treat medication as a cure-all. So that
0: often it's just a band-aid, though.
1: Exactly.
0: It's just masking things deeper that need to be addressed.
1: Yeah, the psychology which needs to be addressed, and so forth. And so there's those sort of themes, and so From that, there's that, I guess, recovery as well. But, of course, you know, not everyone recovers, so that addresses that too. I think, you know, there's some dark moments in the album, but the name Autotraumatic, well, firstly, I love sort of playing with words and obviously putting words together just seem to fit. But I think Autotraumatic, it's almost another way of saying post-traumatic in my sort of language, where... made up language where something can happen or you might see something that is quite triggering, but not in a way that is, you know, it's not like a PTSD as such, it's just a little flashback almost. It's a brief flashback. So
0: I know that. I feel that. Been there, done that. or nearly done that and just managed to survive.
1: And I think I'm trying to create something that I think people can relate to, because I think if most people go through some struggle.
0: Life is a continual struggle. And I mean, look, I'm not making out the life's terrible, but, yeah, it's intermittent. That struggle in between moments of absolute, it's misery and bliss and all these things, and that's the beauty of being alive.
1: Absolutely. I think that's what I was trying to capture on the album is, you know, there's some real kind of depths of despair moments, and then there's some real scary, intense, dark moments, and there's some moments of hope and joy, which is towards the end of the album when you've got tracks like All of Your Will.
0: Yep.
1: And No Time Like the Present. That's sort of life-affirming song. I really just trying to capture, I suppose it's a kaleidoscope of moods and experience, but also a kaleidoscope of musical moments. So there's a lot in there, and I think, you know, I think listeners will enjoy it. I think it's sort of a bit of a sonic feast. There's folk, there's post-punk, there's rock.
0: Sounds like there's something for everyone, Simon.
1: There's something for everyone, but I tried to keep it consistent, so it's not too.
0: Yeah, so it's not too. Yeah, so you're not getting sonic whiplash by jumping
1: sonic
0: genres.
1: Whiplash. Exactly, it's a very good way of putting it. Yeah.
0: Well, thank you so much for talking with me, Simon. And don't forget, people, Sunday evening from 7:30 onwards. A Man Called Son at the release album release at the Retreat Hotel in Brunswick, and if I can't get along to see you, I wish you all the very best for that gig. You got some great support acts as well. Say hello to Simon for me. I'll see what I can do. I'm actually in town the night before, but I'll try and get along to that. I hope I can. Yeah, good luck with that, Simon. Yeah, thanks so much for the time you spent to talk to me.
1: Thanks, Cameron. I really, really appreciate the interview, and it'd be great to see you on Sunday. But if not, then probably cross paths soon.
0: I'll keep my eye out. But we'll see what happens. But I'm going to leave.

0: instrumental and electronic at one stage. Yep. And I've got a track called Transformer Man coming up.
1: Is that from Trans or Reactor?
0: It's either from Trans or Reactor. I actually discovered it along with one of my favourite Neil Young songs called Sample and Hold. I discovered it on a CD that I picked up called Lucky 13, which is a compilation of all these different tracks that were not as well known by Neil Young and probably didn't fit into the idea of anyone who's only just listened to Harvest Moon or Harvest. They would go, what, that's Neil Young? And as we were talking about, he was not afraid to change and do different things, a bit like David Bowie was never afraid to change what he was doing and present new stuff for his audience to listen to. So this is Transformer Man by Neil Young. And thank you, Simon. I've been talking with Simon Perlman from A Man Called Sun. Thank you for...
1: Thanks, Cameron.
0: And take care and have a good rest of the week. Is it still bucketing down over in the west?
1: It's subsided for now. But the rain is on its way again, probably. Okay. No doubt soon.
0: Well, have a great rest of the week and have a great gig on Sunday. Hopefully I'll see you there.
1: Thanks a lot, Cameron. Really appreciate it.
0: Take care, mate.
1: Cheers, mate.
0: Here's Neil Young with Transformer.

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6: And indeed, you are listening to 97.1 FM 3MDR. I hope everyone's having a wonderful Wednesday morning. Simon from A Man Called Sun has left us for other daily tasks and duties that we all have. Thank you so much for the time you spent to talk to us this morning, Simon. And prior to the station announcements, getting my words mumbled. Prior to the station announcements, we listened to two tracks. The first was Transformer Man by Neil Young, and that was indeed from, as Simon picked out, was from the album Trance, which was Neil Young's 13th studio album, which was released in 1982, I believe. And its electronic sound baffled many fans upon its initial release because Neil Young was using a Sennheiser vocoder, a VSM 201, prominently in like quite a few, about three quarters of the tracks. And he does talk about how he was writing and recording music like that, and it was sort of a nod towards the communication difficulties he had with his son who had been born with special needs. So that was Transformer Man. And after that, and yes, Beck, I had to play it because Massive Attack did not play it on the night of the concert. Last Tuesday night we saw Massive Attack, my eldest daughter and I, and it was an amazing, very intense, mind-blowing experience. But they didn't play Protection, which was a song very familiar to my family because we had it on heavy rotation in the car quite often because we had the CD. But I think they didn't play Protection because they didn't have the singer from Everything But the Girl was not in the ensemble, so she sang on Protection. So they didn't have that, but they did have Liz Fraser, the amazing singer from the Cocteau Twins, and a brilliant vocalist. I'm raving on a bit. It was such a good gig. That was Protection, and that was for you, Beck. Hope you enjoyed it. What am I talking about? So we've been having a bit of a chat with a local musician, and we've been playing lots of different music, and I think we'll play a bit more music now. This is a song called When I Dress for You.

Good morning, everyone. You're listening to 97.1 FM 3MDR, and we just listened to a couple of really nice songs. The first was called When I Dress For You, and that was by a group called Team Building. So they're an Eora, Gadigal-based, land-based band made up of Bradley Cork, Jade Smith and Tom Stevens. And their single, When I Dress For You, was written as a consideration of how we put on a particular uniform, for each and every day, and the tension of wanting to present oneself to the world without fear of judgment. And that leads us into the next song that we heard, called Fashion Is Freedom. And that's by Maybe Hugo from Tatanya down in Tasmania. Adelaide. And Maybe Hugo blends R&B and soul with feel-good vibes. But Fashion Is Freedom is about wearing who you are without apology. So that's two sort of fashion adjacent themes for those two tracks. So if you'd like to text into the studio, as many people have, it's 0497102000. As I said, my name's Cameron. Now, talking about presenting yourself to the world without fear of judgment, wearing who you are without apology, that leads me to a song by a wonderful Australian musician called Liz Stringer, and I haven't played this one for a while, but it's very much about, you know, people's expectations of you, and Liz addressing that. And this is called The Metrologist, and it does come with a language warning, so you have been warned, but it's a fantastic song.

0: Oh, God, I love that song. I've had plenty of love on the text line for that song too. Thank you, Tina. Thank you, Beck. Thank you, Frank the Fanciful Frequency. Beck in particular said, this song heals the female rage inside of me. I love it. Yeah, I really do. We are fast coming up to the end of the big note. Thank you so much for spending time with me. We heard The Metrologist by Liz Stringer, and that's from Liz's album, The First Time Really Feeling, which came out way back in 2021 on Milk Records. And The Metrologist is an expression of madness rooted in the last year. This is Liz talking. She's a very honest musician. Rooted in the last year of her active alcoholism, the song is made up of a lot of heavy, angry feelings that I carried for many years. It was the first time she'd felt remotely compelled to express them. Thank you for sharing that with us, Liz. Liz Stringer, amazing artist. She's based in Germany, I believe, but been lucky enough to see her play live a couple of times. Wonderful Australian musician. Check her out. Now, as I said, we're fast coming up to the end of the big note, so I'll say some thank yous. Thank you to everyone who's texted in. Thank you, John from the Paris end of Belgrave. Thank you, Frank the Fanciful Frequency. Thank you, Jane the Great. Thank you, Beck. Thank you, Tina. Oh, thanks. Thanks, everyone. Sorry if I've missed anyone. And thank you to my subscribers. So I've got artist performer subscribers Gilson, Stathis, Davey, Kim, and Mr. Rochelle. I've got listener subscribers Greg from Belgrave Heights, Mark and Leanne from South Yarra, Cam Eric from Caulfield, Jeff Morfoot from the centre of the universe, Jamie from Tacoma, Beth from Elwood, Gregor from Burwood, Daryl from Murrumbina, Chris from Emerald, Trisha Z from Emerald, Liz from Old Beach. Oh, Liz texted in as well. Hi, Liz. The Megster from Monbulk Heights and Sir Topham Hatt from Upper Ferntree Gully. And, of course, there's family subscriber Jane the Great and Pets Take the Piss. Now, today I was going to talk about Science Week because it is Science Week.
1: Science.
0: It is Science Week, and the theme for Science Week is the seeds of something. Seeds of science, nurturing knowledge for all. And I haven't gotten around to it at all because I had a wonderful, and I'm not sad that I had a wonderful interview with Simon Perlman, A Man Called Sun. But I will finish seeing as the Science Week theme is seeds of science, and metrology is a science. I'm going to leave you all with Stevie Wonder, A Seed's a Star, and that's from his wonderful The Secret Life of Plants album. And stay tuned, and I'll have to fade it out because I'm talking too much, but stay tuned for Tash. Tash is in the next studio, ready to give you a wonderful show out of sight. Hope everyone has a great rest of the day. Stay safe, stay good, be good to yourselves and be good to others. This is Cameron from The Big Note signing off for today.
2: Thank you very much, ladies and gentlemen, and those of you who have taken with us this long journey to celebrate the completion of the orbit of Portolo. Tonight, as a tribute to Portolo, we have a special song written and performed for the occasion by Stevie Wonder. A seed is a star is a seed.

0: You there, Tash?
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Hey there, Groovers. I'm Tash, and thanks for joining me for Out of Sight. 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

And that was the Aussie opener. Yes, that was Fanny Adams there with Gotta Get a Message to You. And it's from 1971 from the Fanny Adams self-titled album. And it was an extra special Aussie opener this week because their guitarist, Vince Maloney, turned 81 yesterday, the 18th of August. So, yeah, he's had an amazing, amazing history. So he was a member of the Bee Gees from 67 to 69, just in their first wave of international success. But, yeah, before that even, he'd made his mark here in Australia as well. He played with Billy Thorpe and the Aztecs on their 1964 number one hit, Poison Ivy. So, yeah, great pedigree there. And, yeah, when he came back to Australia, he formed Fanny Adams with Doug Parkinson and Johnny Dick. So, yeah, amazing. So he decided that he wanted to get back into more heavy rock sound, which you can definitely hear in Fanny Adams. So many happy returns, Vincent. And today, I don't know what's happened this week. We have heaps more birthday celebrations to come during the show. But first, a huge thank you to Cam. It's so good to have you back on deck and just doing your thing. Another interview, heaps of interesting music. So thank you so much for the big note. And the text line is open. The studio text line, you can text in here on 0497102000. And, yeah, the next track, oh, dear. I was doing a touch of cleaning this week and I decided to put on some ABBA. And I put on the album, which is not usually my go-to ABBA album. And this track came on and it wasn't that familiar, even though I do pride myself on being a bit of an ABBA fan. But this track, I don't know, it just made me smile. It's Hole in Your Soul. And I'm hoping it fills your hole too. So let's get going with some ABBA here on 3MDR 97.1 FM.

No, you're on 3MDR 97.1 FM. And that was Deep Purple there with Highway Star. It's off their Machine Head album from 1972. And not that I need an excuse to play that track because it is one of my all-time favourites, but I played it to celebrate another 81st birthday this week. Ian Gillan, yes, he turned... today, yes, the 19th of August 1945, he turned 81 today. So he is best known for being the lead singer of Deep Purple. He joined in 1969 and became one of the defining voices of hard rock. And he also fronted the Ian Gillan Band, which was a sort of a solo side trip, really, when he left Deep Purple in 73 before coming back at the end of the decade. So we may even squeeze in a track from the Ian Gillan Band later in the show. Early text. Good morning, Jean. Good to hear from you. And yeah, look, I expected nothing less to know that you are moving and grooving already. So that's great to hear. Okay, we'll go now to some Neil Diamond. It's Beautiful Noise from 1976. So yeah, it's a bit of a sing-along so we can catch our breath. So here's Neil Diamond with Beautiful Noise.

Yeah, that's madness there with My Girl. And that's off their One Step Beyond album from 1979. Oh, I must say, I do love a London accent. Need the volunteer here to come and do a, you know, I'm not going to attempt it. All right, we've got another anniversary coming up next. It's the band who released Stage Fright in 1970 on the 17th of August. It was a major commercial success for them, reaching number 5 on the Billboard 200, which was their highest charting album. There you go. And it reached number 2 here in Australia. It only got to 15 in the UK, but it was certified gold in the US. So here's The Shape I'm In from that album. Here on 3MDR 97.1 FM.

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It's not time to make a change. Just relax, take it easy. You're still young, that's your fault. There's so much you have to know.

Oh, the gorgeous Cat Stevens there with Father and Son. And that is off Tea for the Tillerman from 1970 as well. So, yeah, great year, 1970. And a huge good morning to Safari Suit Sam, who has texted in. Yes, he found the lyrics very amusing from that ABBA song I played last half hour. Oh, I agree. The poetry, somehow they got blues to rhyme with shoes. Yeah, so if you've got the blues way down in your shoes or something like that, yeah, pretty hilarious. I'm glad it got a smile from you. The text line is open, so 0497102000 if you want to text in. But it's time now for the instrumental of the week. The instrumental of the week this week comes from one of David Bowie's most fascinating and experimental albums. Released in 1977, Low is the first album in what became known as Bowie's Berlin Trilogy, which also includes Heroes and Lodger. Bowie was clearly looking in a new direction, Neue Wege gehen, as the Germans would say, which means to take a new path. Low marked a dramatic shift away from Ziggy Stardust and Young Americans, exploring synthesizers, experimental production, and a much more atmospheric style of music. Bowie brought in producers Tony Visconti and Brian Eno to work with him on Low. The Speed of Life is the first track and a perfect introduction to that new sound. It sets the mood immediately, creating something that sounds futuristic, slightly uneasy, and surprisingly beautiful. So let's launch into David Bowie's experimental late 70s period with The Speed of Life.

Little Feet there with Dixie Chicken. And the album has the same name from 1973. And now we've got another huge anniversary for the 19th of August. Ginger Baker, born this day in 1939. And he would have been 87, but we lost him in 2019. Aged 80 he was, so still a very good innings. He was one of rock's most influential drummers, and he really became famous, I suppose, with Cream. But he later on explored jazz, African rhythms and fusion. Really interesting guy. So here's a track from Ginger Baker's Air Force with an incredible Cream cover. Here's Sunshine of Your Love from Air Force 2 from, when was it? Let me check. From 1970. So, yeah, buckle up for this one. It's huge.

Oh, the unmistakable tones there of Carol King. Smackwater Jack there from the iconic Tapestry album. Yeah, very good. And all the Groovers are texting in today. Squeezebox Sue. Oh, she says she saw Ginger Baker in the farewell concert in San Diego when she was 15. I am so jealous. Oh, and what amazing bragging rights. Oh, my goodness. Well, I'm glad you enjoyed that track. I just think that totally rocks it in, that Sunshine of Your, his version of that track. It's just amazing. All right, well, we'll keep grooving, Groovers, shall we? Here's the Meters coming up from their 1974 album, Rejuvenation. You're on 3MDR 97.1 FM.

0: Oh, yes, no love lost there. That's that was Joy Division there from and I just love that that Manchester accent. That was from their EP from 1978, An Ideal for Living. And we're a bit late for the station announcements, but then we've got the time capsule news coming up. But we'll just dream of pizza.
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6: Economy threatened as Yom Kippur War kicks off. NASA launches the Mariner 10 probe spacecraft and the Sydney Opera House takes centre stage. This is Time Capsule News with Alex from the Flipside. The top story today. Tensions in the Middle East escalate as Egyptian and Syrian forces launched a surprise attack on Israel, coinciding with the holiest day in the Jewish calendar, Yom Kippur. This conflict marks the fourth and largest Arab-Israeli confrontation in recent history. In response to Western support for Israel, Arab members of the Organization of Petroleum Exporting Countries, or OPEC, have announced a staggering increase in oil prices, exceeding 200%. This move is expected to have significant repercussions on the global economy. NASA achieves a historic milestone with the launch of the Mariner 10 probe spacecraft. This mission marks the first ever exploration of the planet Mercury, and will also be the first spacecraft to visit two planets during a single mission, as it passes by Venus en route to Mercury. Over the course of its mission, Mariner 10 will transmit more than 12,000 images of both planets back to Earth. The total cost of this groundbreaking spacecraft is estimated to be around $100 million. And closer to home, a momentous occasion unfolds as the iconic Sydney Opera House is finally opened after 14 years of construction. Her Majesty the Queen Elizabeth II presided over the grand opening ceremony, marking a new chapter in the cultural landscape of Australia and the world. And that's Time Capsule News from 1973.

and he flung us in job for the night. And when I awoke on the next frosty morn, my hands and my head were sore. But a woman called Myrtle, who'd spent all my pay, was found.

Aye, aye, aye. John English, what were you thinking? That was Space Shanty. It's on his It's All a Game album from 1974. And a huge thanks to Alex for the Time Capsule news this week. Alex is, of course, one half of the Flipside crew that take you into the vinyl verse each Friday morning from 9 o'clock. So, yeah, you can tune into that. It's always a lot of laughs and they play your requests. All right, we have got Queen up next. And it's yet another celebration. This time it's John Deacon, who turns 75 today. Yes, the 19th of August 1951 was his birthday. So he's the bassist from Queen, but he's also a very important songwriter for them. His songs include You're My Best Friend, Another One Bites the Dust, and I Want to Break Free. All pretty damn good songs, I must say. And he also had a background in electronics, and he designed the famous DC amp that Brian May used. So there you go. He's a bit of a recluse now. He's retired from music, but we will play another one of his songs. This one is Spread Your Wings, and it's from the News of the World album from 1977. You're on 3MDR 97.1 FM.

Oh, the Kinks there with Lola. I just, you know, that still sounds fresh, that song. I don't think you ever quite get enough of that one. It's just great. And it is off their Lola versus Power Man and the Money Go Round Part 1 from 1970. And before that, we heard from Nina Simone with Rich Girl. And that was from her Baltimore album from 1978. Now, I think that's a cover. I'm pretty sure it's a cover. Yeah, pretty sure that Hall & Oates did the original. But, yeah, Brains Trust out there, please do let me know. 04971 02000. All right, I think we might head up to the station announcements now with a bit of blues. Here's Buddy Guy and Junior Wells.

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Yeah, sudden endings, gotta love them. That was Donna Summer there with Love to Love You Baby. I hope that didn't put you off your lunch, Groovers, but there you go. Ramona, Catherine, Liam, I finally played it. The pressure has been on. Yep, here on Out of Sight, we love to play everything from the 1970s. All right, we'll get back to more of our sort of, I don't know, more traditional territory here with some Golden Earring. And it's because Barry Hay also has a birthday this week. So he was born on the 16th of August 1948. So he turned 78. He's a Dutch singer and songwriter, multi-instrumentalist, and he joined Golden Earring in 1967 as their front man. And he wrote the lyrics to Radar Love, which is what we're about to hear, much to my extreme delight. It's a story about a driver racing home to his lover. And it also, you know, he was very interested in ESP, so he kind of wove that into the lyrics. And as weird as it is, it became their international breakthrough. So here we go. It's Radar Love. It's off their Moontan album from 1973. So a huge happy birthday, Barry. You're on 3MDR 97.1 FM.

Radar Love. Happy birthday, Barry. And that was also the Bowl You Over track this week, provided by the Upway Tacoma Bowls Club. And thank you so much for being our community group subscriber. And gotta say, what a great choice for this week. Yeah. And we'll continue our thanks to our other wonderful subscribers who support 3MDR with independent broadcasting here in the hills. 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Victor Strangers is our artist subscriber, and all our wonderful listener subscribers, Mr. Nelly from Parkdale, Squeezebox Sue from Selby, Sue's Other Squeeze, also from Selby, Safari Suit Sam from Menzies Creek, Classy Nelly down in Upper Ferntree Gully, Nath from the Serpentine, the Dean from Footscray, Leonard the Lava Lamp, Sean from Cranbourne East, Robert from Croydon, Tarko the cat from Teckers. Good on you, Tarko. And Olive the Kalamata Lab. Thank you so much for your subscriptions and for supporting 3MDR. We have got time now for some more groove as we are very fast approaching the end of the show. Do stay tuned in to 3MDR. We've got Tea Bags up next with Spilling the Tea, with more great music coming out for the rest of the afternoon. Here's some Earth, Wind and Fire to get us going right up to the finish line. Yeah, bit of slow groove. You're on 3MDR 97.1 FM.

Oh yeah, the unmistakable Nutbush there. I can Tina Turner. Oh yeah, that's rocking all right. And before that, we heard from Zoot with Flying. And it's very nearly time to go, but I think I will squeeze in a track from the Ian Gillan Band, given that it's Ian Gillan's 81st birthday today. So this track is off his Child in Time album from 1976. And it's called Lay Me Down. So enjoy this as we're heading up very quickly to 1 o'clock.

And that's about it for Out of Sight this week. This is Tash signing off. Stay tuned. Teabags is up next at 1 o'clock. And remember to keep grooving.

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Good afternoon, everyone. Welcome to Spilling the Tea number 11. This is Little Wind Night Sky by Asher Tripps. Always starting with this one to set us up for the 1 hour together. Before we begin, I'd like to acknowledge the traditional owners and custodians of the land on which we're broadcasting from today, the Wurundjeri people of the Kulin Nation. I pay my respects to their elders past, present and emerging, and I extend that respect to all Aboriginal and Torres Strait Islander peoples listening in. Thanks to Tash for another awesome Out of Sight, awesome 2 hours of music. I love how eclectic the music gets on that 2 hour slot. But it all ties in together, probably the way everything was recorded. It's got that 70s sound about it. Love it. We have a pretty eclectic show today. Lots of Australian and Melbourne music. A few contemporary compositions as per usual. But we also have some pop that I planned to play last week when we were interviewing Bailey from Mood Spill, which was super fun. I got them to give me all these tracks that inspired them, and then we had such a good chat that I ended up not playing some of them, but there was one that I definitely wanted to get to, so we're going to get to that today together. The first track I've got today is from Junbo, spelled J-N-B-O. He's a Melbourne cat. You would have heard stuff that Junbo's engineered and produced because he has done stuff for Surprise Chef, Karate Boogaloo. He's Grammy nominated. His real name is Henry Jenkins. Awesome bass player. Beautiful bass player. This is one of his tracks. So the shortening, his artist name is Junbo, J-N-B-O. And this track's from 2019. And I cannot say the album name or the song title. And you'll have to go online and check out how he's named everything. But it basically looks like somebody sat on a keyboard and just whatever letter has come up. And that's the naming protocol for his works. So let's check out the track, and perhaps I'll have to have him come in for an interview and we can chat about these title names. Here we go. This is from 2019.

There we have great Aussie band Pyramid. That song for Bobby, that was released in 1980 originally, and it's the opening track off their self-titled album. This was a cold Australian jazz fusion band, and I've had a listener text in saying one of the best bands in Oz, and I'm sure that still holds up today. Compositions by David Hirschfelder. And it features Bob Venier on the flugelhorn. Really cool piece of music. It's down tempo. It sits there. It's got slow dynamics within it, but it really just grooves and you just sit in it. It's beautiful. So David Hirschfelder was on the keys. We had Bob Venier on trumpet at flugelhorn, David Jones on drums, Roger McLaughlin on bass. David Jones is still doing so much, especially within musical education within Melbourne that I know of. I definitely have seen him in a few drum seminars, both when I was studying and just sort of out and about on the town. He works with musicians spanning all genres and not just through Western music now. He definitely is exploring Northern Indian music and stuff like that. Is really still a big part of the community and inspiring the young drummers and musicians of today. Cool muso. Next I've got a track from Joe Jackson, which, you know, I'm surprised too. It's from the album The Duke, and this was an album released in 2012. It's called Isfahan, and it features Steve Vai. We all know Steve Vai. It's a tribute album to the Duke, as in Duke Ellington, and this track's a nice instrumental one. It's got Joe on the keyboards, we've got Steve Vai and his distinctive textural electric guitar. Let's hear it.

There we had Aid Vincent, Nam artist. That track's My Chamber Door. It was released in 2019 and it's from his album The Raven. The Raven is a song, folk song cycle setting inspired heavily by Edgar Allan Poe's album of the same name. And I just loved that track, the sounds of knocking and the voices and just the way that it grows. And I was looking into it and there's also a video clip that goes along with that. And it's by a French visual artist, Luca Valente. And it's so cool. It's all animated. It's all black and white. And the imagery really captures the spirit of not just the original poem, but that piece within the album. So check that out. Next, I'm going to play a Phoebe Bridgers song. Now, I can't say I've listened to much Phoebe Bridgers, but last week, Moodspill had this as one of their songs that had inspired them. And I was just really... It's almost 6 minutes, this song. It goes on a major journey. And I actually couldn't believe that something... Sojourneous, is that a word? That's a new word, guys. Sojourneous is hitting the mainstream, folks. And I'm stoked about it. This is a cool piece. It really takes you on a journey. This was released in 2020 and it's got three parts to it. It talks about depression, euphoria, and the apocalypse that culminates, and it's got an this cathartic scream at the end. It's very emotional. Really, really takes you on a journey. And today I heard that Phoebe Bridgers has a new album out or coming out. So that's been 6 years since she's released anything. Yeah, she's going on tour. I don't know if she's got any Melbourne dates. But check out this track. I haven't checked out the new album. Have you? Text in 0497102000 and let me know. Do you dig it? Should I check it out? I hope you enjoy this one, guys.

What's on at the Suki Lounge in Belgrave for August? Saturday the 1st, British India. Sunday the 2nd, Adam Newling. Thursday the 6th, Adelita. Friday the 7th, Huxton Creepers. Saturday the 8th, it's the Belgrave Vinyl Record Fair. Thursday the 13th, Yarra Rangers Parents Battle of the Bands. Friday the 14th, Tim Friedman. Saturday the 15th, Joe Camilleri and the Black Sorrows. Sunday the 16th, The Bennies. Thursday the 20th, Ella Hooper. Saturday the 22nd, Bonnie Anderson. Friday the 28th, Jeff Atchison and the Soul Diggers. And Saturday the 29th, Boom Crash Opera. The Suki Lounge, station sponsor.

We're listening to a track by Reductionist, who I interviewed 2 weeks back. Reductionist's releasing a number of singles. It's going to eventuate into an album. This one was released on the Future Security Agency album, and it's called Decryption 4, Head Rigid. Very cool. Can you imagine dancing to that one at night? That was released by Clan Analog. Here's another Clan Analog released by artist Marcus Newman. The album is Sublime Wavelengths, The Cosmic Bliss of FM Synthesis. This is a live performance of the piece Interlinked, and it was released last year.

listening to the beautiful minimalist sounds of Clary Loops. This track's called Pass Me By. It was released in 2025. Another Melbourne-based producer. There's a little electronic grouping for you all. Hey, thanks for tuning in to 97.1 Mountain District Radio. 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Hey, Freddie. Thanks for the text. I'm almost done. This hour's gone really, really fast. I think all of those electronic tracks really put me in a meditative mindset, and I kind of zoned out there sitting in this cozy chair. Next, we have another Melbourne artist, Maddie Creasy. This track was released just this year. It's called She's a Flower.

You're on Spilling the Tea with Teabags. We're off to our final track of the day. This is by Mindy Mengwang. This was released in 2021. It's called Nightstorm, and it was with Paul Grabowski. And Paul Grabowski is known for being the founder of the Australian Art Orchestra, which is a leading contemporary music ensemble. It was started in Melbourne in 1994, and it focuses on improvisation, cross-cultural collaborations and genre-defying new music, and it just reflects the diverse cultural landscape in Australia. And that's something that I try to get across through each show, showing a number of types of music, types of composing, and the musicians, even just within Melbourne. Most of the stuff I play is by Melbourne musos, if not Australian, and then I throw in a few international. But it's super diverse. We've got so much awesome stuff going on, and this track is also just awesome, and I love it. I hope you enjoy it too. Thanks for tuning in to Spilling the Tea number 11 with me, Teabags. This is Mindy Mengwang with Nightstorm. Hope you enjoy it. Have an awesome hump day.

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4: 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My name is Carolyn. Cause Alive Grace Helmy makes me feel happy, cheerful, and with the music and singing in the songs of my boyfriend.

Mr. Hi Hi, I'm so proud of you. Jiggly and pasty, pasty, pasty, hasty, pasty. Don't forget a tip, hey, doof. I chose I a target because I've got it on my iPod and I found it on Grip Free. My father added that song into my playlist.

This is Caitlin of Earth Solid by Michael Jackson, and it started in the late 90s in 1995. The reason why I chose that song is because Michael Jackson tried to heal the world, tried to put planet into Earth, but he didn't. He wanted to make himself proud, and that's the reason why I like Michael Jackson, because he's a beautiful singer and a beautiful human being.

A fun fact about Bruce Springsteen is that he was offered a chance to perform at the 1985 Live Aid concert, but he turned it down because he and the E Street Band were taking a break. After the Born in the USA tour, he later regretted not participating as the event became one of it.

This is Marshmallow and Jonas Brothers' Leave Before You Love Me. Here's a fact about Marshmallow. He kept his identity a secret for years.

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Silver Tear was that I sang it yesterday in Song and Dance. It was in the late 90s, in 1997. I like that song because I've got it on Spotify. I like to listen to Silver Tear sometimes when I'm in the taxi or when I'm in the taxi on the way home or to your DNA.

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1: Hello, it's Nicholas here. Next on the show, I will be playing you an interview with my favorite support worker at your DNA, Hannah Name.
2: What's up, everyone? I'm here with Hannah Name to discuss her life. I have a few questions to ask her. 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
3: What is your mum's name?
4: My mum's name is Leanne Rowder.
2: Do you have any brothers or sisters?
4: I have two brothers. They're both younger than me. One's name is Sam and one's name is Zach.
2: Do you have any pets' names?
4: I have a cat called Daisy. I have a dog called Harvey. I have two fish, a bird, and a guinea pig.

0: think probably pasta. Like a good bolognese or a good lasagna.
1: Have you ever been overseas? Where have you been?
0: I've been overseas a few times. I've been to America twice. I've been to Malaysia. I've been to Thailand twice. And I have plans to go to Cambodia and Japan next year.
1: If you were an animal, what would you like to be?
0: Maybe I would be a... No, I'd want to be a koala bear, but they're also becoming extinct, so I don't know. But I would just like to have that chilled lifestyle, just eat all day and sleep and hang off trees. I think that would be really cool.
1: What moment in your life would you like to relive?
0: Probably going to Disneyland. Like at the time, that was like the best thing ever, and I don't think I've ever been that excited about something since. So I would like to be back at that like level of excitement about something, or just being like young and being excited for Christmas. Like that's such a good feeling too. I'd like one of those too.
1: What is your favorite type of music?
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1: Okay, my favorite sport to watch is maybe basketball. And my favorite sport to play, not that it's really a sport, but is like yoga or swimming, maybe actually, yeah, swimming.
0: Would you prefer to go out to a party or stay in and watch a movie?
1: Go out to a party? 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

welcome. This is Sidetracks and I'm John Schmidley. Over the next 2 hours, I'll take you through an eclectic mix of music from analog 70 sounds to new digital discoveries. 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

And a very good afternoon, everyone. I'm John Schmidley, and welcome to Sidetracks episode 328 for the 19th of August. If you're listening to this in the future on demand, I'm live from 3MDR Studio 2 at the Forest Park Homestead here in the beautiful hills of Upway on the traditional lands of the Wurundjeri people. I'll be with you through until 5 o'clock this afternoon. Join me for a musical journey through time on Sidetracks, from the analog sounds of the 70s to the new digital beginnings of the 80s, and plenty of new discoveries along the way. And there'll be a hand-picked selection of new Australian releases, plus, of course, the Steely Dan track of the week. Expect an eclectic mix of pop, rock, soul, jazz, folk, alt, country, indie, and singer-songwriter today. Big shout out to the Your DNA crew for a great hour of radio every week from 2 till 3. And before that, we had Spilling the Tea with Tea Bags. I usually listen in while I'm preparing for the show. I didn't today. And then I see on a text line someone saying, great track from Pyramid, one of the best bands in Oz back in the day. Tell you what, I was a big fan. I followed Pyramid very closely. I used to go to a lot of gigs. Even had drum lessons from the legendary drummer, David Jones, from Pyramid. I'm going to have to go and listen back on demand. Just going to 3mdr.com, or I could listen via the Community Radio Plus app also. You can listen to shows as podcasts on that app. Before that, we had Out of Sight with Tash. Another great show. And then, great to have Cameron back in the studio doing a bit of live radio. The Big Note, always excellent. And one of my favourite Liz Stringer tracks on this morning. Thanks, Cam, for that. If anybody would like to text me, they definitely can do that. Send me a message, a text, the studio on 04971 02000. As we just get a text in from Nick and Abby from the Parish Centre, Bulgrave. Yes, you did hear right. It is 328. Yes. How many shows is that? Anyway, it's been going since 2020, March of 2020. And haven't missed too many shows. Haven't missed one this year. I got uncharacteristically sick and couldn't come in. But I played a replay, so there's never been dead air. There's never been a... Larry's never got a chance to fill this spot since 2020. Yeah. Now, so you can text me. Let me know where you're listening from, what you think of today's music, or just say g'day. Join the Sidetracks conversation. What's going on with the weather? I tell you what, it's been on the weekend. I started to feel like the weather had turned towards that spring weather, and we had even a pretty warm day yesterday. I think it was going to be up to 19. Not sure whether it got there. I'm going up to up near the border this weekend, hoping for a bit warmer weather. I go up there this weekend every year, and I've had a few times where we've got up there and been into the 20s and sunning ourselves, taking our jumpers off, just getting around in t-shirts. Very nice. And then heading back to a rainy Melbourne usually. I don't think it'll be that bad this week. I'm off doing a bit of a flying weekend, my model aviation exploits, trying to fly around a course as fast as possible. Should be a lot of fun. The last event actually won a couple of classes, so going to try and keep that going. Got to try and get the championship win this year. Not too many events left for the year though. Anyway, let's get into some music, as that's what we'll hear about, not about aviation, although I could definitely do an aviation show. Anybody want to join me on that? first up, we heard a track by First Aid Kit. First Aid Kit, not Clip. Stay Gold, from the album of the same name from 2014, and it was written by Mike Mogis, if that's how it's pronounced, and recorded ARC in Omaha, Nebraska. Definitely not in Sweden. The album and title songs were inspired by Robert Frost's poem, Nothing Gold Can Stay.
And the album reached number one in Sweden. Did I say the name of the track? It's called Stay Gold. Yeah, I did say that actually, because it's the name of the album too. Anyway, too much talking. Now, I think one of the traps of listening to 3MDR, and there's not too many traps, but it's not a trap at all actually, but I did hear the boys on Friday morning, the Flipside lads. Quite often they inspire me with some music. I think, I'm pretty sure they played this track. I'm going to play a track by Sienna Spyro, Material Lover. It's from the Devil Wears Prada 2 soundtrack, which has only just came out in May this year. I know nothing about that movie, and I know nothing about Sienna Spyro, although I have played a track by them previously, possibly for one of my guests, because I'm clueless about her, but she's got a great voice. She's got a really sort of cool, raspy sort of soul voice. Material Lover reached number 67 in the UK, 95 in Ireland, and number 6 in New Zealand. No mention of where it got in Australia. She's an English singer-songwriter, pronunciation, from London, who has quickly emerged as one of the UK's most promising new pop and soul artists, born in 2025. How can people be born in 2025? Not 2025. 2005. That's what it is. It's just my brain's going crazy. She first gained attention in 2021 by posting singing videos on TikTok. There's all sorts of ways to get into the music industry these days. Where her powerful husky voice attracted a large following, she officially launched her recording career in 2024, so she's only been going for a short time. Anyway, let's have a listen. As my background music disappears, it's now time to play. Here we go. Material Lover by Sienna Spyro on Sidetracks. Enjoy this one.

Yes, Single Bed by the band Fox, playing it today because on this day in 1976, it was the number one hit in Australia. Fox were a British-based pop band popular in the mid-70s, led by American singer-songwriter and record producer Kenny Young. And the band was perhaps best known for its characteristic Australian lead singer, Nusa Fox, who's Susan Traynor. I didn't know it was led by an Australian singer. There you go. Something new there. Bit of a cheeky track, that one. It's, the song is rather cheeky. The narrator invites someone in after they've missed the last train, pours some wine and turns some music down, but keeps insisting there's only a single bed and apparently no room for him. The subtext is doing quite a lot of work here. Yes, hope you enjoyed that. Before that, we had the Sienna Spiro track, which I've fallen in love with. Material Lover, what a great voice. Really nice soul sort of sound, that track. Did enjoy that one. Picked that one up from, I'm pretty sure it was from I've forgotten the name of the show now, my brain. The Lads on Friday Morning. The Flip Side, that's the one. What time are they? Are they 6 till 9 or 7 till 9? Never sure. I'm never listening that early. Anyway, they're great. It's a great show to listen to. Another great show on 3MDR, 97.1 FM, which is the station you are listening to now. I'm John Schmidley. This is Sidetracks. It's a lovely 14 degrees here in Upway. According to the computer, there should be some rain. There was rain. Actually, I spent a lot of time on the weekend trying to fix leaks on my roof, so I'm very excited to go home and see if that's worked. Something to look forward to when it's rained. There you go. No, I have had a text. Someone suggesting Jefferson Airplane would be nice. I'm not sure who it is. They haven't signed off, but if you text in, just say who you are. You don't have to use your whole name. Just say someone from somewhere. It could be Reverend Stew. He is inclined to put in requests, as he hijacked last week's Steely Dan Track of the Week, which is a thing here on Sidetracks. Every week I play a Steely Dan track, and I ended up with four texts in commandeering, Stew's request, or supporting Stew's request, commandeering my suggestion, which I'm going to play today, unless I get ganged up on again. Anyway, if you want to text me, you can, 0497102000. I'm going to play a new Australian release I picked up this week. This artist is Talia Dean. The track is Unlearn You. Born and raised in Brisbane, Australia, Talia Dean discovered her passion for music as a young age after teaching herself guitar at just 8 years of age. She quickly developed a love for songwriting and performing her own music. By the age of 12, driven by a desire to continue growing as an artist, Talia went on to earn a Bachelor of Music from JMC Academy. I'm not sure what that stands for. Something music. Someone can text me. Any fact checkers out there? Double majoring in songwriting and performance, Unlearn You is a deeply personal song about the moments that linger after a relationship ends. It's not just about heartache or heartbreak, about the everyday routines and memories that become impossible to forget. From remembering how someone takes their coffee to wishing they could still make them smile when the world feels grey, the song explores the struggle of letting go

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4: 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And, We had a track by Talia Dean, Unlearn You, just before those announcements. I've checked the Flipside Boys, they're 7 till 9.

0: They've pouted on the first hour. Yeah, 6 till 9. It's a long day. It's a long morning. But there's a couple that do it. There's The Imaginary Friends with PG and Elliot, 6 till 9. There's also The Tool Time on Thursday mornings. They're 6 till 9 as well. Putting in the hard yards for 3MDR. You know, it's Radiothon time soon, coming up in September. Actually, what I need to tell you about is this Saturday, the 22nd of August, Beth, sounds weird when I say it, Beth Seymour and the Lizzies live in the parlour. It's going to be a live broadcast, but you can turn up here and see it in person. And doors open at 4:30. The live broadcast starts at 5 o'clock, goes through till 6. And then Pete's fantastic show, The Zealots Picnic, was on at 6 o'clock through till 8 o'clock. So many great things happening here at 3MDR. Live in the parlour, it's great fun. It's like a house gig. But this one's going to be intense, I think. Yeah, it's going to be good. Unfortunately, I'll be away. But anyway, it'll still be good. You don't need me there. Right. It's now time for...
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0: Thanks, James. Yes, I've delved into the Vinyl Vault. I was doing a bit of Discog entering of albums and CDs, vinyl and CDs, trying to get the collection there, and came across this album, played quite a bit. The other half was out on a motorbike ride, so I got to play a lot of vinyl on Sunday, and came across this one. This one's by Bob James, who's a Grammy Award winning American pianist. I actually played a track by them probably a couple of weeks ago. There's another one anyway. He's a composer, arranger and producer who became one of the defining figures in the jazz, funk and crossover jazz during the 1970s, particularly through his work with CTI Records. Now, this record is a CTI record. Classic little label too. Creed Taylor International, I think it stands for. Anyway, Bob James is probably most well known for his theme for the track Angela for the theme Taxi. He is a co-founder of 4Play, and imagine that's a band, and for recordings such as Nautilus that became hugely influential through their extensive sampling in hip hop. Yes, all the good music gets picked up for hip hop, doesn't it? Anyway, this track is the first track on the album. The album is called 3. You can never go wrong numbering your albums. This track is called One Mint Julep, written by Rudy Toombs, produced by Creed Taylor himself, and recorded at Van Gelder Studio, Eaglewood Cliffs, New Jersey. Bob James' version is a cover of a 1952 Clovers song. There you go. I have to look this up. 3 reached number 2. So the album 3 reached number 2 on the Billboard Jazz Albums charts. Here we go. This is from the Vinyl Vault, so you'll hear some clicks and pops maybe, but not too much. It's in pretty good nick. Here we go. Hope you enjoy this.

Michael McDonald, surely one of music's great silver foxes in both voice and beard. Yes, the Silver Fox track of the week. What a great track. Oh, what a voice. Beautiful In the Pocket playing too. That is a track off an album called... It's Hail Mary is a song off an album called Wide Open from 2017. He wrote that along with Matt McCauley, who did the horn arrangements, and such a good track. Before that, we had the Bob James track, One Mint Julep, from the album Three from 1976. I had some texts from Stu, Reverend Stu. He did like the bass when it started. And then he's saying, oh, pretty handy with the keys. So that's Bob James playing keys. And then a good rhythm section he commented on also. That's what it's all like. The whole album is like that. That's fantastic. I hope you enjoyed that. It does go for 9 minutes, so I did sort of prematurely fade it out. But, yeah. This is Sidetracks on 3MDR, 97.1 FM. I'm John Schmidley. I hope you can spend some time with me. I'm going through till 5 o'clock today. Then we have Dan with Audio Blast. As my mind goes slightly blank for a minute there. I'm going to play for you now another new Australian release. I've only got a couple this week. It's been a bit slow. I'll read that in a minute, Nick. I didn't find too many Australian releases that I wanted to play. This one's a good one, though. Elliot Brown. He's a LGBTQI plus male person of disability from New South Wales, Sydney's inner west. The track is called Equality Just Isn't There. And it's off an album called Paradise that he's just put out. And this, actually, it's a pretty interesting track. It's got lots of interesting production effects and things from recollection, although I have to listen to it again. I've only listened to it once or twice before, but I was pretty impressed with it. Equality Just Isn't There is an emotional pop anthem exploring the longing for acceptance in a world where love is too often judged. Through heartfelt lyrics, soaring melodies and cinematic production, Elliot Brown captures the resilience of holding onto hope, reminding listeners that authentic love deserves dignity, equality and understanding. Let's have a listen. Equality Just Isn't There, Elliot Brown. I pushed the wrong button. We'll get there in a sec. Here we go.

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2: Yes, on tonight, The Dotted Line, 9 to 11 o'clock. 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And listen live or listen back to past shows as podcasts. We're halfway through. I can't believe it. Where does the time go? A little bit of back announcing. We heard the Steely Dan track of the week. And we had to wait a week for this one because, well, last week I got a... It was a mutiny on the Sidetracks, the Good Ship Sidetracks, where all my texters wanted me to do Ricky, Don't Lose That Number. Wanted me to play that. So I did. I played it. Because luckily I had that track. But today we played Glamour Profession by Steely Dan. And... off the album Gaucho, which is such a good album. Such a good album indeed. Walter Becker and Donald Fagen wrote it. Gary Katz produced it. Sigma Sound, Soundworks, Automated Sound, A&R Village Recorders, Producers Workshop, Hollywood, all places where they recorded that album. And if anybody knows what Steely Dan is like, can imagine they would be in a lot of studios. They have a lot of musicians moving through too. The Gaucho album is one of my favourites. Only beaten by Asia, I think, for favourite album by Steely Dan. This one is this track. It's the third track on the 1980 album Gaucho, representing the best of Donald Fagen and Walter Becker's band. Musical perfectionism, sarcastic humour, mockery and deeply layered metaphors, musical and lyrical. It is combined. It all combines to make interpreting this song message. This song's message is fun and difficult. There you go. Before that, we heard. What did we hear before that? Oh, that's right. We had Elliot Brown. That was Equality Just Isn't There. And I'd completely forgotten what that song was like. It was a very funky number indeed. Really crisp production on that one. Fantastic slap bass and all that sort of thing. It was nice. I hope you enjoyed that. I'm now going to go back into a little bit of Vinyl Vault. As I said, I'd been going through my vinyl, cataloguing it, and I found an album. I'd call it an EP, but Mushroom Records called it back in the day, back in... 1987, I think it is. Lost my notes. Here we are. 1987. Called it. I'm just scrolling. Called it a mini album. A mini LP. That's what they called it. Back in 87. Anyway, this artist is called Robin Dunn. And she put out a self-titled EP back in 1987. It was on Mushroom Records. I actually discovered her. She was supporting Billy Joel in a tour probably in 86, I would say. And she was quite a good support. I tracked her down, played some tracks, bought some albums, I should say. Bought this EP and then the following album that came out, Labour of Liberty. And she's got a great voice and some really interesting songwriting. Yeah, so I'll just play it for you, I think. That's all I'm going to do. No use talking about it. Here we go. Anyway, this track I'm going to play for you as I get the cover out. It's called Comet Song. It's track 3, side 1, 45 RPM on a 12-inch disc. Can't get that wrong. It'll go all pear-shaped. Here we go. Let's have a listen.

Gretazilla, Breaking Up, Ain't Like the Movies. Played that one last week. That's a new release, just came out at the start of this month, the 7th of August in actual fact. And Unlearning, no, I'm looking at the wrong one. Here we go. Came out at the end of July. And this one is Breaking Up, Ain't Like the Movies. I'd already said that, hadn't I? Written by Gretazilla and Nashville-based Aussies, Phil Barton and Kylie Sackley. Produced by Damien Caffarella down at Ziggy Tone. What an awesome studio that is. Zilla's latest single, that is. It's interesting listening to that. And what I find with a lot of contemporary tracks, there's a lot of distortion in there. I even can hear sort of distortion on the drums. I'm not sure that I like it. Might be showing my age there. Will it date? Maybe, maybe not. This next track is another example of ample use of distortion throughout, not just on guitars. And it's another track I have played previously. And using the word unlearning, two tracks today with the word unlearning in the title, Unlearning of Love, Rowena Wise. Bad Things Feel Good album is this track is off. Came out the 7th of August. Known by the Triple J community as the lyrical assassin that she is, coming from a blend of indie rock, garage pop, and alt folk. Rowena Wise, part of the folk royalty down, Australian folk royalty actually. Anyway, this is a great track. Hope you enjoy this. This is Sidetracks. I'm John Schmidley, taking you through to 5 o'clock. We have 40 minutes, 45, 42, 41, something like that. Minutes to go. Here we go. Rowena Wise, Unlearning of Love.

Hazel in the Moonlight. Little Green is that artist. What a dreamy chorus that track is. Such a good track. And that's back from February this year. I thought it was a longer time since I played that. I thought it was a while ago, but it was obviously earlier this year. Inspired by Stevie Nicks and a dream she had about a mermaid witch. There you go. Off the album Life in Ashes. Hazel in the Moonlight. Little Green is the artist. Hope you enjoyed that one. Before that, we had Rowena Wise, and if you listen to the end of that track, you'll hear what I was talking about, the distortion, the apple.

Had a hit with Don't Go Breaking My Heart in both the US and the UK. Written by Elton John and Bernie Taupin under the pseudonym Anne Orson and Carte Blanche. It was originally intended to be a duo with Dusty Springfield. Kiki D had recorded the female vocals as a demo for the song, which was used instead. So there you go. It was only a demo. There's a lot of demos that end up getting released, actually. Even one close to Sidetracks artist, the name starts with Hannah. Her last track she released originally was a demo. Just cleaned it up, made it all good, and turned out brilliantly. This track, came out in 1976. It was a hit then, and there's probably nothing else to say, but let's have a listen. Here we go. Don't Go Breaking My Heart, Elton John and Kiki D, number one on this day, 1976. Which makes it, is that 50 years? I think it's 50 years, yeah.

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4: Sounds dangerous, doesn't it? 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So, someone can text me and let me know. That'd be good. This is Sidetracks on 3MDR 97.1 FM. We come to that time of the show where I get to give a big shout out to all my very valuable subscribers. And I have a fantastic group of them. Elizabeth from Vermont South, Charles from Kalorama, the Morrison family from Menzies Creek, Tivica from Upper Furniture Gully, Robert from Wantirna and from Bentley East, Trisha Z from MG World Tours, Phil from Menzies Creek, Marissa from Tacoma, Boat Shoes Ahoy Hoy, my offbeat friend, artist subscribers, Clint Wilson, and Flying Hubcaps, yee-hee, and Hannah Schmidley too is on the list, and someone's popped up on my list again. Been there once before, or a few times before, but best friend for life, Chris from Mount Helen. That sounds wrong, doesn't it? It's usually Mount Clear, but I do believe Chris is moving. Well, it's nearly radiothon time, but you know, I'm looking out for some business subscribers. I need to have two business subscribers, I think. I have had two in the past at once. I need to at least have two. Be good to have three. Anybody got a business? Would like a big shout out. Give you a little bit of a elevator pitch each week. Every week of the year. It's good value. You can text me now on 0497102000. Just had a text from Gisela saying she's enjoying the show. Saying it's miserable outside. Slothing with a book and my music. Slothing with my music is good. Sidetracks. Music to sloth to. That could be a promo. Maybe I have to get Gisela in to do the voiceover. Thanks, Gisela. Thanks for texting in. Also, Nick and Abby from the Paris Centre Belgrave making comment about Silver Fox tracks of the week and the Grey Hair Mongoose track of the week. Then there was Reverend Stu commenting on rhythm sections. Handy keyboard playing, bass playing. Then I've had a mystery texter wanting Jefferson Airplane. And I'm not going to satisfy you there, unfortunately. I have a fairly well worked out playlist when I come in, and I need to also have the recorded music on hand. Believe it or not. if you want to find out more about the show, go to 3mdr.com. You can find Sidetracks by selecting programs, then select Wednesday, scroll down to 3pm. I magically appear there. Click on it. You can find out more about the show. You can find links to the archive so you can listen back to past shows. Also, go to Facebook or Instagram if you want to check out playlists and also links to the shows, plus some little pictures of album covers from each show. I usually do a little mosaic of four album covers from the show. Usually try to, if not everybody work this out, but I try to do two Australian, two international every week. And then I try and balance the colours. I spend way too much time. No one appreciates it. But anyway. sidetracks@scad.com.au if you want to email me. sidetracks@scad.com.au. Let's get into some music before we run out of time because, well, it's disappearing. We've only got, 22 minutes to go before Audio Blast with Dan will be up. This day in music history, 1972, Chicago's album, Chicago 5, another band that finds using numbers is handy. Certainly, you save a lot of time on selecting album names. Album 5 hits number one. And on that album, the biggest hit of that album was Saturday in the Park, 1972. It was written by Robert Lamb, who's a keyboard and vocalist. And, yeah, that's all I'm going to say. Here we go. You can never have too much Chicago. Here we go. This is Chicago, Saturday in the Park on Sidetracks.

Lovely. Woodstock. Playing it today because Crosby, Stills, Nash & Young appeared on the Dick Cavett Show on this day in 1969, giving first-hand account of the Woodstock Festival, which took place this week of 1969. While Joni Mitchell, who skipped the festival to make sure she could keep her appearance on the show, performs a song she wrote about it called Woodstock, and that's the song you just heard. This one's performed by David Crosby, well, a band called Lighthouse Band, the Lighthouse Band, which he had in later years, particularly teaming up with Michael League from the Snarky Puppy Band, who I've featured, I think, last week or the week before. Anyway, just some beautiful harmonies on that track. And we did hear before that Chicago, Saturday in the Park. And we had a text from Chris from Mount Clair, not Mount Helen yet, saying he loves me some Chicago. And I knew that if I played a bit of Chicago, if Chris was listening, I'd get a text, and sure enough, I got a text. Thanks, Chris, for texting in. I'm glad you enjoyed that. I think you've actually requested that one in the past, or you've come on and played it when you've been on the show. We haven't got a whole heap of time left. 12 minutes. I'm going to play you a track by Desiree. Feels So Good, off an album called Mind Adventures and Mind Adventures and I Ain't Moving. Is that, I don't understand that. Anyway, it's a pretty cool track. And then what else have we got? I might play a bit of Seal after that. I'll see. Gotta see how the vibe takes me. Whether we're sort of coming to a climax at the end of the show, or we're sort of just calming down, bring it down to a low point before, not a low point, low vibe, before Audio Blast with Dan. And Dan is in the house. Audio Blast is on at 5 p.m. Here we go. This is Desiree. Feels So Good on Sidetracks.

there you go. There's a different ending, isn't it? I thought you'd like to hear the whole of Summer Madness by Kool & the Gang. My outro music, normally, you just hear the end of it usually, but it just worked out perfect timing with that track. We heard The Parcels, famous, great track. Hope you enjoyed that one. Australian band, but now based in Belgium, I do believe. Without checking my notes, they are Europe-based anyway, and very successful. Up next is Dan's roller coaster of epic mayhem, that is Audio Blast, taking you through till 7 p.m. 7 till 9 today, tonight, that is. Revolver will be on, and I'll have to tune in and find out who's presenting Revolver tonight. Then 9 till 11 o'clock, the Dotted Line, with the Dotted Line Tim. Not sure what's sounding Irish. Tune in and find out who's live in the studio. You can learn more about Sidetracks on 3MDR.com. From there, you can listen back to past shows on demand or stream them live. Stay in touch through the Sidetracks Facebook or Instagram socials. Give us a like or a follow, leave a comment, or just say hi, or just ignore us. I look forward to being back with you again next week with a whole lot more groovy tracks, including the regular Steely Dan Track of the Week. Thanks to all the people who texted in today. Who did we have? We had Giesler towards the end there. We had Nick and Abby. We had Reverend Stu. Chris from Mount Clear. Thank you, everybody. I do appreciate it. So in the meantime, keep that dial tuned to 3MDR 97.1 FM. Sidetracks has been broadcast from the traditional lands of the Wurundjeri people of the Kulin Nation. This has been Sidetracks. I'm John Schmidley. Thanks for listening. Bye for now.

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4: 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And we're going to talk about the incredible Burringer Climate Change Biennale number 4. Many thanks to John from Sidetracks, 3 to 5 Wednesdays on 3MDR. And yeah, we've got another action-packed show. Do a shout-out to the Beth Seymour and the Lizzie's free live gig at 3MDR soon. Hopefully squeeze in an update about Fairy Penguins. Do a shout-out to a local Rock Against Racism gig coming up, which is pretty awesome, featuring headliner Mudrat, but even more exciting artists. And some sad ZZ Top news coming up. But I thought I'd start off the show with the legendary Link Meanies. Other band called Bagful of Bees. So Link is in the band with his pals Megan, Matt and Chip. They have released a new single called Keep Up With the Joneses, and it's coming from their new album coming out in September called In Parallax. As Tim Rogers states, Link is the Dr. Seuss of music, bending the beautiful, bizarre and brilliant around each other in creations I'm perennially in awe of. And this song reminds me of a few perhaps of Link's musical influences. So let's check it out. Bagful of Bees.

Yeah, that was Michael Hutchins. Get on the inside. You're listening to Audio Blast with Dan on 3MDR. That song was from the only solo album he released in his own name. Came out in 1999, so it was released after his death in 1997. So legendary Michael Hutchins from the legendary In Excess. Definitely worth checking out that record if you get a chance, because it's quite a good one. Trying to talk properly. We also heard Party Dozen. They're a Sydney noise rock duo, and definitely a cool song there, wasn't it? It was from their Real Work. The Real Work record came out 2022. And at the top, we kicked off with Link Meanie's legendary band, Bag Full of Bees. And that was Keep Up the Joneses. And that's coming from their In Parallax record, coming out in September. And he's of a more well-known band, the Meanies. They've also announced some shows in Frankston at the Young Street Tavern on September 24th and at the John Curtin Hotel in Carlton on September 25th. So check them out and that will be awesome. Can I see some more info about that one? Dad Fight is what I was looking for. Dad Fight, I played both the Meanies and Dad Fight. They've put out a new 7-inch. I played them both last week. Dad Fight being from Queensland, so and they're pretty pumping as well. So check those gigs out, Frankston and Carlton. Okay, text in, let us know how you're going out there. 0497102000 is the text line. It's been pretty windy today, windy and wet, and hope you're staying warm. Staying warm. Got some exciting news. I can officially say that Mudhoney's lead singer, frontman, Mark Arm, will be on Audio Blast next week. Very exciting. So hang out for that one next week. I'm going to talk to Melanie's soon. I went down to Burrinja and had a bit of a chat with her recently about the climate change biennale number 4. So she's gonna give us the lowdown on that, which is super cool. Gonna quickly have a chat about our little fairy penguins that we all love. And it's actually, I heard that it is starting today, so it's got to take your hat off to all those rangers and wildlife workers trying to support the little penguin colonies, particularly the one at Phillip Island, but also in St Kilda. So, yeah, Victorian wildlife officers will carry out vaccinations at little penguin colonies at both Phillip Island and St Kilda. What the government says is the world's largest program to target wild birds. This information I am taking off the conversation, which is a great news website, independent news website. And unfortunately, one little penguin has died already, they've confirmed. And it states in this article, who's writing this article? Let me scroll down to the bottom. Doesn't actually even, can't even see who's written it. Anyway, vaccinating wildlife is difficult, particularly because they may need two or more doses, which I understand is the case with these little penguins. It's an unprecedented program. It says the little penguins are the world's smallest penguin, reaching a height of about 30 centimeters and weighing about 1.5 kilograms. They live on the southern coast of WA, SA, Vic and NSW, as well as Tassie and New Zealand. But of course, a lot of them, the biggest colony is in Phillip Island.
And we all, many of us know of the Penguin Parade and have visited to see them all wandering up the sand. And yeah, so it says that the colonies at Phillip Island and St. Kilda are home to around 40,000 penguins. They live close together and the virus is highly infectious, bird flu posing a significant threat. Capturing wildlife, yeah, as I mentioned, is difficult. And birds unable to stand or fly may appear lethargic if they do catch the virus. Little penguins also have pressure from invasive predators such as cats, foxes, artificial lights, roads and overfishing, and climate change, warming oceans, which is reducing fish numbers. Yeah, so saying they do require a booster shot, so they're going to have to catch them. And so I think my understanding is what I heard was that they're going to sort of corral them into an area, give them a dose, and then they're going to wander back to their burrows. They also, it's also meant to be a little bit easier with the penguins and other birds because they are burrowing animals. So they go back to the same place every night. So as you could imagine, other birds aren't as I guess what would be the word, don't have as much of a routine always, or that we're aware of. Good on all those wildlife workers helping out our little penguins. And I'll be featuring more information, particularly about what to do locally in your area if the bird flu becomes a problem, because it's a bit of a concerning issue. Oh, the fairy penguins. All right, let's go to a track. I'm gonna put on another legendary artist. They're called Living Colour. This is from their 2003 Kaleidoscope record. This is called Operation Mind Control.

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1: 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It's a show where the music's loud, the laughs are cheap and the topics range from, hey, that's actually interesting, to this is why we have buttons and play the music. 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

Welcome back to, well, you've already been on for EMDR. Audio Blast with Dan, broadcasting from Wurundjeri country. We heard Billy No Mates just before the messages. We heard the song Supermarket Sweep. That was from her self-titled 2020 record. You can check Billy No Mates out at Billy No Mates. bandcamp.com. She's from the UK. Also featured Jason Williamson on the track. Pretty cool one. We are going to I'm going to play the interview that I did with Melanie Burge in a minute. We'll just go to a song, keep get into a bit of a theme, because Melanie's going to be discussing the Wurundjeri Climate Change Biennale number 4, which is an action-packed event starting this weekend. So I'm pretty excited. Let's start, let's play this song, Music for the Fellow Witches Out, I believe it is, by beautiful artist that you probably have heard, Aurora, and this song's called The Seed. So there's a nice little environmental message in this. So let's play this and then we'll get into the interview.

0: Tune in every Thursday at 7 p.m. for This is Planet Earth with me, Anna. Good on ya.
1: This is Planet Earth. You're looking at Planet Earth.
2: Yeah.

0: I'm here at the iconic Burringer Cultural Centre in Upway to speak to Melanie Burge, Burringer's Creative Director and CEO, to talk about the Burringer Climate Change Biennale number 4.
1: Thanks, Dan. Lovely to chat with you.
0: Thank you, Melanie, for having a chat. It's awesome. It's very exciting to talk about this phenomenal festival that's running for 2 months in the Dandenong Ranges. It features exhibitions, talks, outdoor events, interactive experiences, workshops, films, kids events, performances, and live music.
1: Yes, there is a lot going on. Every time I look at the program, I feel like I'm blown away by how much is packed into it. It's important to note that Burringer is really happy to be partnering with Yarra Ranges Council in delivering this awesome Biennale program. There are things in the program that Burringer is producing and presenting, and other things that Council is presenting. So there are things going on across the Yarra Valley for the whole time.
0: Yeah, it's incredible. It's an immersive sort of festival about climate across the hills.
1: It's
0: pretty amazing. Certainly saw the saw it online and went, oh my god, what an amazing event coming up. I understand the theme this year is art, activation, adaptation and hope.
1: Art, activism, adaptation, hope. That's right. This is the fourth edition of the Biennale. They've been running for quite some time, over a period of about 10 years, I think. This is the first one that I have been involved in. And we wanted to find a way to weave together those themes of art, activism, adaptation and hope, because while we want this to be an intersection of creative expression, ideas, community engagement, we wanted to also create an atmosphere of hope and uplift and remind people that there are things they can do, there is action that they can take if they care about the climate crisis. We want to provide opportunities for them to be educated and for them to feel like they have something to contribute. And also importantly, art and creative expression is a way that people have been connecting with each other about important themes for as long as humans have existed. So there is an opportunity for artists to express themselves creatively about this important theme. We hope also that people will walk away having learnt something new, having connected with neighbours and friends and fellow citizens who also care about this issue.
0: Yeah, great. I think it's really important, and it's great for residents of the Dandenong Ranges and further afield to have so many different activities, and there is so much to talk about.
1: Yeah,
0: so much going on. I believe though there's an exhibition that is described as anchoring the whole program.
1: Yeah, that's right.
0: Yeah, could you let listeners know more about that one?
1: Yeah, really happy to. So the Burringer Climate Change Biennale exhibition opens at Burringer on Sunday the 23rd of August. Everybody is welcome. And it will run to the 25th of October. This exhibition is so huge that it is spilling out of the gallery spaces and taking up every nook and cranny that we can find. So we put out a national call of expressions of interests for artists to take part in this exhibition, and we literally had applications from all over the country. We ended up with more than 40 works from Victoria, but also from further afield. And these works are paintings, sculptures, video installations, textiles. They take every art form imaginable. And our really talented curator, JD Mittman, has been working with the artists to figure out the best way to display each work so that we can accommodate as many as possible, because we were so happy to have had such a response. It's clear that this is an issue that is close to the hearts of many Australian artists.
0: Yeah, definitely. And I agree. Art is such a good way to express how we're feeling about our world and ourselves. And it is such a big issue. Just wondering, this is a really tricky question.
1: Yeah, go for it.
0: What are some of the other highlights that you're looking forward to?
1: All right, well, I'm going to start by focusing on things that Burringer is presenting, and then I'll talk about some of the council events.
0: Yep.
1: So apart from the exhibition, which is our kind of centre event, Burringer is partnering with some really great partners. We have a Talks and Ideas program, which is in partnership with RMIT's Regenerative Futures Institute.
0: Okay.
1: So we've got three events held over three Saturday afternoons. Each of them includes a Regenerative Futures Fellow. So these are academics whose fields are really broad across social justice, urban planning, different cultures. They're really broad and diverse, and we've teamed them up with artists and activists to talk about, to have a conversation about a couple of different themes. And those themes are, the first event is The Imagination Gap, Unlocking Change Through Creative Disruption. Then we've got Healing Cultures, Designing Regenerative Systems. And then finally, Living Through It, Adaptation, Justice, and Who Gets to Survive. So they're pretty wide-ranging topics. Our speakers are really fascinating people with very diverse professional and lived experience. So if you like getting into the meat of a really great conversation, I think you'll enjoy those events. And then on the same day as the talks, so you can attend both, we've also got film programs, and this is in partnership with Environmental Films Australia. They're a not-for-profit, volunteer-run group based in Melbourne. We are screening a selection of short and feature-length films that the Film Festival has curated for us. It's a pretty diverse offering. I think if you're in a position to attend all three screenings, you'll be able to learn more about what is happening around Australia in the field of climate change and activism. Starting right here in the Dandenong Ranges with Forest Country, and then going further afield to Sea Country up north to the Torres Strait.
0: Yeah, well, I've actually had Louis on the show before. He did a screening up at Cameo Cinema recently, which I think was the second screening up there.
1: Fantastic.
0: Yeah, it's a great, great one. But yeah, there's a lot of diversity here. And I think also that the amount of response that you've had from artists, also the fact that there's so many different art forms, as you were mentioning, represented.
1: Yeah.
0: It actually sort of mirrors, including the discussions, it mirrors that climate change does affect us in so many different ways, doesn't it?
1: Yeah. I mean, there are artists who have come to their own personal realization that there is no other topic worth grappling with. This is the emergency that is facing us and our future generations. And until we as Australians and global citizens understand that, there's nothing else worth talking about. It's a slightly more extreme view than many other artists working in this field, but I think it is worth bearing in mind that across the program, we have designed experiences to encourage people to think differently. There are offerings for people who are already very passionate about engaging with a climate emergency, and there will also be others who are aware of it but not sure what they themselves can do, or perhaps even feeling a bit of despair that there's not enough being done. So we want the Biennale to be a place for all those people to come together and collectively feel more empowered

future generations' lives. I provided the conditions they require to thrive, instead of being deprived of the tools to survive in a biosphere too defiled to revive.

0: The events that I'm personally really looking forward to is a keynote presentation by Climate Councillor Professor David Karoly. That's on Sunday the 4th of October in the Burringer Theatre. And the reason I'm looking forward to it is that this is a person who has been working at the forefront of climate science for decades. He is an expert. He knows what he's talking about. And in his decades-long career, he has encountered delays, obfuscation, climate deniers. He's come across every kind of obstacle you could think of, but nothing has dimmed his determination for talking about what we are facing, and nothing has dimmed his hope that we can communicate this message. And I think this is shared really beautifully by a video that he recorded for BTN Behind the News, explaining climate science to school students. And he does it with such fervour, but also fun.
1: Yeah.
0: And I think if for somebody of his age and experience who's encountered everything that he has, to still have the passion and optimism that we can get the message across, we can encourage people to care, we can encourage people to understand, I find that really inspiring. And so I'm really looking forward to hearing him talk, because he's a passionate educator and his life's mission is to make sure that people understand.
1: Yeah, and I think some of our listeners out there might remember Behind the News.
0: I know I do, yeah.
1: I do. David Karoly, yeah, absolutely amazing, intelligent professor of climate science, also with the Climate Council now. And would suggest that that might be one, if people are wanting to attend, they might want to quickly snap up some tickets.
0: Yes, yep. Tickets are free, but we do ask you to book through the Burringer website. So the tickets are on our website now. I mentioned before that we're partnering with Yarra Rangers Council. Their fabulous team has put forward a really incredible offering of events and experiences. I personally can't wait to experience Gondwana VR, which is at the Yarra Rangers Regional Museum. That opened recently. And it's running until the 1st of November. A really incredible way to experience what Gondwana might have been like through virtual reality. So I think that will be a really incredible, mind-blowing, immersive experience. I can't wait to check that out. And then there are some really beautiful exhibitions, including The Future We Imagine, Yarra Rangers 2035, which is at The Memo in Healesville, and that's work by local students. That's going to be absolutely stunning. Yeah, so we're really thrilled to be working with Council. We have included in the program some outdoor events that have been produced by the team promoting Nurukburring. So Nurukburring, of course, is available and there to be experienced at any time, but during the Biennale in September and October, there are a couple of opportunities to be led through this beautiful path, experience hearing from artists their responses to this incredible landscape. There's also workshops for kids, which is really fun. There's a couple of there's a great workshop with the Trash Puppets, where you're able to put together a puppet from upcycled discarded products. There's a cyanotype workshop where you can make your own cyanotype. So many workshops, more than I can outline here, but they're all on the Burringer website. And then, of course, I have to talk about our musical offerings. We've got a couple of fantastic music events, including Formidable Vegetable, who are they're described as the notorious permaculture, electro-funk swingers and composters of the Anthropocene. If that doesn't get you on your feet and dancing, I don't know what will. That's on the 10th of October. That should be a real party.
1: They're amazing, and I did have a bit of a I have listened to a bit of their tunes, and they've also made a bit of an impact internationally with their activism around sustainability and the quite amazing music that they create.
0: Absolutely.
1: So we'll have to have a bit of a listen on the show to them.
0: And then we've also got Inventi Ensemble, a Melbourne-based six-piece classical music ensemble, who have created a new work, especially for the Climate Change Biennale, called Earth Symphony. So this will be a beautiful six-piece classical music ensemble playing music interspersed with recordings of climate action leaders. So that will be both musically beautiful, but also uplifting and inspiring.

0: Yeah, it's just so much going on. I can't keep up with it, but it's just so great. You want more than less, that's for sure. Also, Wild Wanderings is another one that we're featuring on the show as well, in the coming weeks. So that will be amazing as well. A bit of nature journaling and that sort of thing.
1: Yeah.
0: Yeah, and yeah, what else? There's just so many things here.
1: Well, coming up soon, shortly after our exhibition opens, I encourage everybody to get along to the Yarra Ranges Regional Museum for Creatures of the Night on Friday,
0: Ooh.
1: the 28th of August. This is a ticketed event, so you will need to get a ticket, but this is kind of like NGV Up Late inspired hang
0: Oh,
1: out at the
0: yeah.
1: museum, listen to a
0: Nice.
1: DJ, have a couple of drinks, get amongst it. It's like bringing the party to the museum. I think that will be a lot of fun. So that's on the 28th of August.
0: Wow, that sounds like a lot of fun. I was also really excited about the scrolls happening in the foyer here.
1: Yeah,
0: Yeah.
1: this is a really fascinating project. So Sharon Field is an award-winning artist who has been working on this project for years. She's documenting changing landscapes and evolving species on these large format scrolls that will literally take up the whole foyer. It's kind of hard to describe verbally. You really have to see it. But when you appreciate like tables and tables and tables where the scrolls of these highly detailed, beautiful artistic representations of land and plants and creatures, you really do get a sense of how it's possible to devote your whole life to capturing these precious ephemera. And I think the way Sharon has done this invites people to think about what it means to pay close attention.
0: Yeah, definitely, for sure. And there are just so much on. I'm going to keep promoting the ones that we haven't mentioned today because
1: Yeah,
0: we've
1: sure.
0: singled out a few amazing ones. But it must be how have you found your experience with bringing this all together? You must have been pretty busy.
1: Look, it's always busy pulling together a big project like this, but the team at Barringer are so passionate and dedicated. We've got several team members working on this. I mentioned our curator, JD Mittman, who's been doing the heavy lifting in putting together a fantastic exhibition, which will be opening soon. Our talented marketing manager, Kinnear, has been doing an incredible job promoting the program. Our community visual arts producer, CJ Baxter, has been working especially on some of the children's workshops programs. It really is an all of team effort. And having that great close working relationship with council also means that while there's a lot of work and a lot to pull together, it's really a pleasure to work with people who share that passion and drive. So yeah, it's a lot of work. And I think we'll all be really excited when we finally see the exhibition installed and we're off and running.
0: Yeah, because it does run for 2 months.
1: Yeah.
0: I was also wondering, yeah, like what an amazing space to create and to manage.
1: Yeah.
0: Yeah.
1: Well, I mean, I think many of your listeners, if you know a little bit about the history of Barringer, activism is in the organisation's DNA.
0: Yep.
1: Back 30 years ago or so, when Barringer started, or as it's legally named, the Dandenong Ranges Community Cultural Centre, it came about through a group of passionate community citizens and activists determined to save the building and turn it into a community art space. So I think in all that time, there's a thread of community ownership, passion, and a determination that precious things should not be let waste. And I think that that's carried through, certainly in talking about the event to Barringer's audiences. People living in the region do tend to have, I think, a higher awareness of the preciousness of our natural environment, and we see that just in our day-to-day chats with people coming into the building.
0: Definitely, and this over the 2 months between the 22nd of August and the 25th of October,
1: Yeah.
0: there's going to be a lot of opportunity for community to get together, have a chat, and yep. And just appreciate some of the amazing art that locals and people more further afield have contributed.
1: Absolutely.
0: Yeah. Thank you so much, Melanie, for the interview today. I really appreciate it.
1: And, pleasure.
0: Yeah, and hats off to you and the team here for creating this. As I said before, as a local, it's really heartwarming to know that there's you know such a great space here, and that you know you're happy to talk about the big issues and confront them, challenge us, and inspire us, really.
1: Absolute pleasure. I want everybody listening to know that this program is as inclusive as possible. So yep. While there are a few events where you have to buy a ticket, most of the program is totally free.
0: Yep.
1: So we really do want there to be no barrier for people to experience the Biennale. All the details are on our website, which is www.baringer.org.au.
0: No worries. Yeah, and yeah, thank you again. And yeah, all the best for the next couple of months.
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Crosswinds. Check it out on Sundays if you like a bit of jazz. Thank you so much. Thank you so much to Melanie Burge, Creative Director and CEO of Burrinja Cultural Centre, for that really informative interview and discussion about the climate change, the Burrinja Climate Change Biennale number 4. So there has been a few done in the past. It's so exciting. If you want to get to the opening of the Acquisitive Award exhibition, it starts on Sunday, so it is free, but they just are asking people to RSVP if they can, so they know and they can work out numbers. And that's this Sunday at 2 o'clock. There is so many events, so go to Burrinja's website and burrinja.org.au. You can click on the Biennale page and click on the program and have a look through. There's so many events. There's got to be something there for you. We also heard a few songs from Formidable Vegetable in there, who are also playing on Saturday the 10th of October. So you can also get your tickets for them on the website. We were discussing, they're pretty amazing. Band, we heard the songs Easy on the Bees and Climate Movement, and they will be rocking up a storm when they get here, and I'm hopefully going to have a bit of a chat with Formidable Vegetable coming up on Audio Blast in coming weeks, so that will be awesome as well. Another announcement is that Mudhoney are coming out to Australia, and they've got quite a few gigs around the traps. I am very excited to mention again that Mark Arm, legend from Mudhoney, will be on Audio Blast next week. They are playing at the Formbury Theatre on October the 16th. The Torquay Hotel in Torquay on October 17. The Theatre Royal in Castlemaine on October 18. And the Volta in Ballarat Central on October 20. So you can get your tickets through Moshtix for Mudhoney. Legendary, legendary punk, grunge, rock band. And tying in with all our discussion about climate change, going to play a song by Mudhoney that came out on the 11th Hour Songs for Climate Justice record, which came out from the US. You can get it at songsforclimatejustice.bandcamp.com. It's got a whole lot of cool artists, Death Valley Girls, Kevin Devine, Oceanada, Marinero, Deerhoof and Moby, so Cloud Nothings as well, Fake Fruit, whole lot of bands, White Denim are pretty cool. So we're going to hear from that album, because Mudhoney's on next week and we've been doing some climate stuff this week. Mudhoney is on a climate justice compilation, and then we might hear the Moby track as well. So that is pretty exciting. I just need to actually find it here. Where the hell is it? Getting confused. Oh, dear. It's here somewhere. Anyway, how are you all going out there? What's going on? What's going on out there? Hope you're staying warm and not getting blown away in this wind.

Yeah, you're an audio blast with Dan on 97.1 Free MDR. We just heard The Hardest Cut by an absolutely awesome band called Spoon. That was from their Lucifer on the Sofa record, released 2022. And before that, we heard two tracks from the 11th Hour Songs for Climate Justice. You can check that out, songsforclimatejustice.bandcamp.com. And proceeds go to fighting climate change actions in the US. And it's a great compilation, as I mentioned before. We heard Luckiest by Moby and Black Wire by Mudhoney. Mark Arm being on the show next week from Mudhoney. Woohoo. Also, didn't get a chance before to do a shout out for our very exciting parlor gig this Saturday. Ferntree Gully's Pop Punk Princess is coming to the Free MDR parlor. Beth Seymour is known for combining earnest lyricism, power pop melodies, and a punk attitude, accompanied by her faithful backing band, the Lizzies. Beth produces bittersweet music that sets tales of pain, suffering, and dysphoria to an upbeat, catchy, and danceable rhythm. Proving that, while we may all feel awful, we might as well feel good and look good while doing it. So that's this Saturday, the 22nd of August. 4:30 arrival. For a 5 p.m. start. That's at the Free MDR studios right here where I'm broadcasting from now. So that's the Forest Park, Homestead, Riley Road, Upway. It's free. You're not allowed to smoke on the grounds because we're connected to a school. We're on the school grounds of Upway South Primary. BYO drinks and snacks. It's hosted by GJ Sal Sparkles from Tie Pants and Art Matters as well. Sal had a great interview about the Biennale as well yesterday that you can check out on the Free MDR podcast on the program guide. Look up Art Matters, and she also plays some great tunes. If you like Audio Blast, you'll probably like Tight Pants. This song by Beth Seymour and the Lizzies, she's local. They're local. And the song is from You Wouldn't Like It Inside My Head, released last year. The song is called Haunted. Check it out. It's pretty awesome.

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2: 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Also, Cool's Cafe, which of course is at the legendary Burringer Cultural Center, for tasty snacks, great drinks, and wholesome meals. I'm gonna do a quick tribute. Tribute, because unfortunately a very legendary band has lost their drummer. His name was Frank Beard. He was the drummer for 56 years from ZZ Top, and he unfortunately passed away today at the age of 77. A spokesman for the band confirmed that Beard died on 17th of August, actually, in hospice care at his ranch in Richmond, Texas, his family by his side. In a statement, ZZ Top singer Billy Gibbons said, "Today, Elwood, or Francis, and I lost a great friend and collaborator, and the world lost one of the most naturally innovative drummers and a great and true

son of Texas. His signature backbeat was key to keeping ZZ on top. The band of which he was part for six decades is going to keep on keeping on as he had wished. So let's listen to this one. This is called Tush. ZZ Top.

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About to hit Revolver soon. Freo and Shakes are on the radio tonight playing some awesome tunes, so stick around for that. We just heard a cover of Hey Ya by Outkast by the awesome, what would you call them? I don't know, cowboy punk band Super Suckers. Yeah, pretty cool. And before that, in tribute to Frank Beard from ZZ Top, the drummer who passed away, sadly, we heard Tush. And I'm going to shout out now. There is an awesome outdoor gig coming up called Rock Against Racism. Camp Sovereignty presents Rock Against Racism the Sunday, the 30th of August at Camp Sovereignty in Nam. So that's at King's Domain of Indigenous Camp. I guess you could definitely say it's led by Gunai Elder Robbie Thorpe, and it recognises Aboriginal sovereignty and raising, giving a presence in Nam for Aboriginal rights and justice to be heard. So they're going to do a Rock Against Racism. It's going to be 2 till 8 on the 30th. First artist drop, we've got Bart Willoughby. He, of course, is a founding member of No Fix the Dress. So that will be awesome. We've also got Mud Rat, multi-talented creative visionary rapper, singer and writer. He's gained acclaim for blending punk, metal and hip-hop influences alongside passionate delivery and raw lyricism. We've got Race Rage, an independent Nam-based queer black radical rapper, songwriter and activist, known for blending dark electronic hip-hop with a defiant punk energy. A politi-cute rap brat she is. also Jody Beaton, who often busts down on Smith Street, playing songs of warmth and energy. Elijah Augustine, who also played with some of the aunties at Belgrave Survival Day. He's a legendary young singer-songwriter. And he's also on KND. You can catch his show on KND, free KND. Yeah, so that is pretty exciting, and that's just the first artist drop. So hopefully I'll be able to shout out some more artists for that one next week. And let's listen to one of them now. Gonna listen to, if I can find it, Mud Rat. So he's put out an album. He put out an album called Social Cohesion. This is actually the live version, so sound a bit like what it will sound at Rock Against Racism. This song is called A Beautiful Mess. Mud Rat.

0: just keeps going.
1: Ain't that true? Genesis Owusu, Life Keeps Going. And that was from... God, where is the album? Red Star Woo and the Worldwide Scourge. It's released this year. Ghanaian Australian rapper and singer from Canberra. So, yeah, it's a pretty awesome record. That one, Life Keeps Going. Before that, we heard Mudrat with from Social Cohesion Live. That was a beautiful mess. Mudrat, of course, playing at Camp Sovereignty on Sunday, August the 30th, for a Rock Against Racism gig. And speaking of gigs, we are having one here at Free MDR. So, as I mentioned before, Beth Seymour and the Lizzies are playing 4:30, doors open 5 o'clock start this Saturday at the Forest Park Homestead at Free MDR in Upway. Beth Seymour and the Lizzies, this is from her Outside You'd Love Me to Death record. The song is called Sam Ramai. Check it out. It's cool. Revolver is coming your way very soon.

0: the end of Audio Blast. Mark Arm from Mudhoney. Mark Arm from Mudhoney is on Audio Blast next week. Yes, that is true. Gotta get out of here. Revolver up next. Frio and Shakes. This apparently, urban myth is that it means dickhead in Czechoslovakian. The album Shasha Vaglava. This band is called Spiderbait. This song is called Word I Said. Take care out there.
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0: Wednesday night, 7 to 9 p.m. Where shit happens.
1: That's right. Genre over. And we've revolved. And it's Freo and Shakes this week on Revolver.
2: Good evening.
1: Good evening. That's quite formal, Shakes.
2: Yeah, that's me these days. I'm very polite, gentleman-like.
1: Yeah.
2: How are you?
1: Rock and roll. I think we need to kick up. How am I?
2: Yeah.
1: Yeah. Oh, yeah. Had a few things going on lately. I reckon we should just kick straight into some songs, though.
2: All right, let's do it, man.
1: Let's summarise it that way.

It's Heart Attack by Faker. Song that's been in my head recently. This one's coming up. Blue as the Sunlight, Phil Jamieson.

0: 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Phil Jamieson, new song.
1: Brand new.
0: Brand spanker. Oh,
1: man, how's he going, Phil?
0: Well, I heard this week that Phil had a fall in Gippsland on stage, and I think he fractured a vertebrae or something, and so he's had to cancel his little PJ Air solo tour for the time being.
1: Well, that sucks. I'm going to pull you up there, though, Shakes.
0: Right.
1: I don't think he's old enough to have had a fall. I think he just fell over.
0: Did I say had a fall?
1: You said had a fall. Oh, that sounds like he's 80.
0: We were at the Fat Goat earlier and we were talking about, you know, whether it's at what age is it when you've had a fall. So yeah. I apologise. I think I had that
1: Phil
0: in my mind.
1: Phil fell over.
0: Right.
1: Yeah.
0: He fell over.
1: That's not good though, is it?
0: No. No.
1: But cool song. So cancelling the tour. Yeah. You know what? And some other bad news today, and we haven't had it in the playlist. And I don't know if you've heard this, but Frank Beard from ZZ Top died today. That's two out of three for ZZ Top.
0: Wow.
1: Yeah.
0: We should add some ZZ Top in.
1: Yeah, maybe we should think about putting a ZZ Top song in.
0: We've got a little, not as old as ZZ Top, but we do have a little bit of a classic section
1: Let's put it in there. Well, stick around for the classic section. Yeah. It's going to be a real heart kicker, that one.
0: Yeah, it sure is.
1: Yeah.
0: Much like the first song.
1: Yes.
0: Faker. His heart attack. What a song.
1: Since I've heard that too.
0: Same.
1: What's coming up next?
0: Some new tunes.
1: Yeah.
0: I think you've got a song in here.
1: Shorehaven. With Oh Baby.
0: Where'd you hear about these guys?
1: Oh, I have forgotten.
0: It would have been an AMRAP find.
1: It was an AMRAP find. Sometimes you just play a song and you know it's going to be good. Like, you just hear the first few notes.
0: This already feels good. Let's stop talking. Yeah.

0: coming up. New Dinosaur Jr. So exciting, man. And it's Lou Barlow singing, which is not as common as Jay Maskus singing.
1: He doesn't
0: which
1: do
0: is
1: all
0: really
1: the songs.
0: Yeah, Jay Maskus usually does most of the singing for Dinosaur Jr.
2: How many
0: yeah.
2: songs do you reckon Lou's done? Like just a few?
0: Yeah, I reckon.
2: A bit
0: yeah.
2: like when Izzy sings in Guns N' Roses or something.
0: Probably like that. Yeah. Probably like that.
2: I haven't heard that one before. And I said that off air. I go, I haven't heard this one before. You go, it's new.
0: Yeah, yeah, new. Yeah. Like last week.
2: Or as the young ones say, new.
0: New. Yeah, no. So that's a new one from Dinosaur Jr. because they got a new album coming out. And speaking of new.
2: Look out. Yeah. What's going on now?
0: So, local artists or Australian artists.
2: Yeah.
0: Nancy and the Jam Fancies. New song. Let's hear it.

0: is Nancy and the Jam Fancies with Shakes. You're going to tell us the name of the song.
1: Well, we're going to say Tear Tear.
0: Tear or Tear? We don't know.
1: T-E-A-R.
0: T-E-A-R. And well, I was listening to the whole song. I didn't hear him say it.
1: Yeah. So, don't know. Yeah.
0: But it's a damn good, that's a good vibe, man. I really like that.
1: They're so good. I think like rural Victoria maybe.
0: Yeah.
1: And they're doing well. They're off to doing a Europe tour, I think, starting next week.
0: Tour or tower?
1: Wow.
0: Hey.
1: Tour. They're doing a Europe tour next week.
0: Yeah,
1: I think their London show's already sold out.
0: Nice. That's, so they should. That's bloody awesome. Support Australian music, folks. It's all out there. Don't get into the AI
1: stuff.
0: Fight. What's up next? We got you're on Revolver with Freon Shakes on 3MDR 97.1 FM. Voice of the Danongs.
1: Yeah.
0: Some bloody good music in the Danongs too, but yeah.
1: There is.
0: There's some good shows coming up. We're going to talk about that at some point.
1: And we've got a text line. People can message us, can't they?
0: Yeah, we do. We do have a text line. We have a text line 0497102000. You can text into the show, tell us what you like, tell us what you don't like. We won't read those ones, but doesn't matter. We're just hanging out doing our show this week because it's a revolving show, and normally it's same time every week, but normally it's a different person every week.
1: That's right.
0: So sometimes it's
1: Buffy.
0: Sometimes it's JD. Sometimes it's Dap.
1: Dap.
0: Sometimes it's us. Sometimes it's all of us.
1: Yeah, the pothole.
0: It's the pothole show. The pothole show is an exciting one. It's named after the vortex that creates the pothole that repeats itself in Belgrave throughout history.
1: It does. Hey, we're kind of in a new music set at the moment, I've noticed.
0: Yeah, I'm into that.
1: I think this might be the last of the new tunes for now. That's one that you chose off AMRAP.
0: Yeah, Denny with Outta Here. What a cracker. I just like getting onto Australian Music Radio Airplay platform and finding amazing new music from Australian artists.
1: And if you're a...
0: it's out there.
1: If you're a local artist and your music's not on AMRAP, you're doing it wrong.
0: Yeah, get on.
1: Yeah.
0: Get on. People will find you. We will find you. Other artists, other radio hosts will find you, other shows. Other musicians will find you too. And it's a great way to get your word out there about your actual new releases and make sure that people get to hear them.
1: That's right.
0: Because the algorithm's not going to do it for you. Here's Denny with Outta Here.

0: Black Diamond by Geordie Lane came out a few years ago. That one finishing off our little set of really cool Australian music.
1: Yeah.
0: We love really cool Australian music.
1: We do love cool Australian music.
0: Yeah. We're going to move from that to something else, though. Actually, just off air, I was talking to you about, because, you know, I was saying maybe some people are watching Netflix.
1: Yeah.
0: Kind of thing. And I was saying, I'll watch this new show on Netflix. It's got Jason Bateman in it. And then I remembered that the next song had a video clip.
1: Oh, yeah.
0: And he was in it.
1: That's right.
0: Yeah. Do you remember that?
1: I do remember that.
0: Yeah, it's one of the best video clips ever made, I reckon. It's Mumford & Sons with Hopeless Wanderer. And they had Jason Bateman. I've forgotten the actor's names, but the guy that played Ted Lasso, Jason.
1: Sudeikis.
0: Yeah, so he's in it. And the guy that lost his tooth in...
1: In the Hangover.
0: It's all these comedians, and they've played the part of the. If you haven't watched the video clip of "Hopeless Wanderer" by Mumford & Sons, you need to watch it. It is ridiculous. They're pretending to be the band, and they go way overboard in a multitude of ways. A passionate kiss with a bearded man.
1: Wow. Is that the song title?
0: It could be the album. That's a good album name, isn't it? Right. Yeah.
1: Write it down.
0: Right.
1: The next Mask Gully album.
0: A passionate kiss with a bearded man. We don't have any bearded man in our band, do we?
1: No. We need to get one.
0: Yeah. That's the next job. Hopeless Wanderer, Mumford & Sons.

0: Hopeless Wanderer, Mumford & Sons. Picked that one up on CD, the whole album, for $5 over at Hunted in Bayswater a couple of weeks back.
1: You love a CD these days,
0: don't you? I love a CD. I do. I do love a CD.
1: When are we doing a whole show just of songs on CD?
0: Well, I've got a CD rack with 260 CDs in it, plus another 100 in the roof in my attic.
1: Right.
0: You probably got a bunch at your place. We could do it. I reckon we should do it. Look, it could be a special.
1: Yeah, we could do like a show that goes for about
0: 6 years.
1: 6 years, yeah.
0: Or, hey, why don't we could put it to the rest of the Revolver crew that the next show, instead of making a playlist, we just bring a bunch of CDs in and just mix it up with crazy ass CDs.
1: For the next pothole.
0: Yeah, for our next pothole show.
1: That's a great idea.
0: Yeah, we'll put it to the gang. But that one, $5.
1: Bargain.
0: Cheaper than downloading it. Cheaper than paying for a subscription. But anyway, so right now, what do we got?
1: We're in a little folky little mode at the moment, don't you think?
0: Acoustic guitars and banjos are happening.
1: Yeah, yeah. Let's sort of stick in there. What about, our last show together, we were talking about Billy Bragg and Wilco, and I mentioned that Mermaid Avenue album they did together, which was... they did songs that they reimagined, like Woody Guthrie.
0: Yeah.
1: I think he had the lyrics to them and then they imagined what the songs would have been that he wrote or something. Yep. I can't remember.
0: I remember.
1: Anyway.
0: Yeah.
1: So that was Mermaid Avenue, and this was probably, I think this was the lead song off the album, Way Over Yonder, in the minor key.
0: Love this song. I actually saw Billy Bragg play at the Forum.
1: Right.
0: Maybe a year before last, and he played this one.
1: Well, let's do a little bracket of this, some Wilco and some Billy Bragg. What do you reckon?
0: Giddy up.

0: That was a chill little bracket for EO.
1: Yeah, I'm into it. I like acoustic guitars and banjos, obviously.
0: We're going to switch that right up.
1: Double
0: now,
1: basses,
0: though.
1: Some offset guitars and Marshalls.
0: Yeah, let's do that.
1: All right.
0: Let's do some punk rock, man. Let's turn it up a notch.
1: Tell us about this one, Speed Bumps.
0: Yeah, so these are like some young dudes from Melbourne. They're we've both met them, and they came to a show recently. We hung out with them, and they're just really good dudes. I think the singer's now in Warrnambool or something. We got some shows coming up. I think they're doing some shows in Sydney soon.
1: Rock.
0: They are super cool. They love getting out in a high-vis vest on stage. It's like a little gimmick they got.
1: I just love that the band's called Speed Bumps and the song's called Speedin', which you don't do when there's speed bumps around, unless you don't give a shit about your suspension.
0: That's true.
1: And these guys are hardcore, I don't reckon they do.
0: They don't care for suspension.
1: Nah.
2: Okay, folks. All right, let's get serious.

0: Oh, speed bumps. Speeding. All over Victoria.
1: Oh, that was rock and roll.
0: So good.
1: That was rock and roll. That's quite like early sort of grungy punk sort of combo sound going on there. I really like it.
0: Yeah.
1: Yeah.
0: Because I think in this little bracket, I think coming up after not the next song, but the one after, I put in some Coco Jumbo. There was something about in that song that reminded me of those guys, you know, that sort of.
1: Yeah.
0: Maybe it's just that they're younger than us, Frio.
1: Speed Bumps and Coco Jumbo had that XR6 song, which is coming up later.
0: Yeah.
1: Yeah. Which we're going home in an XR6.
0: Are we?
1: Yeah.
0: Wow.
1: Also, coming up next, Nice Day to Go to the Pub. Cosmic Psychos. They've been around a bloody long time. The last few days have been a nice day to go to the pub. You know why? No rain. Yeah.
0: Ah.
1: That's it.
0: No rain until there was rain today, right?
1: Yeah, until today.
0: It seems like it's raining after now. That. But it was still a nice day to go to the pub because we did.
1: Yes, we did go to the pub. It's always a nice day to go to the pub. Cosmic Psychos. Probably down at the Breedstyle pub.

0: listen, then I told him.
1: Mate, what are you doing? It's your bloody shout, for God's sake. What are you doing out there?
0: Oh, we're back on.
2: It's a nice day for some beetroot.
1: Or a schnitzel.
2: So, you were saying off air, you're not into, like, beetroot's a no for you.
1: No, it's not a no. I'm not a not beetroot person. I just wouldn't voluntarily put it in. If someone gave me something with a beetroot in it, I'll eat it. It's okay. Okay. But I don't think it adds anything.
2: What about like a beetroot rocket feta balsamic dressing salad?
1: I'd take the beetroot out and put some ham in or something, maybe.
2: You'd swap beetroot for ham?
1: Yeah. Oh, I mean, if you gave it to me like that, I'd eat it.
2: Okay.
1: But then if I was making it myself, I wouldn't reach for the beetroot.
2: So, right, going back to a burger then, in your burger.
1: Yeah.
2: No beetroot in your burger.
1: If I make it, or
2: going out on a limb here, you're going to say no egg in your burger.
1: Well, I have to say no egg because if you have to bring the egg thing up.
2: Yeah, I always do.
1: I like eggs.
2: Yeah, they don't like me. You.
1: Yeah, because there was this one time when I found out how much eggs didn't like me, and I was a long way from the Airbnb and I had to catch a scooter back really bloody quickly.
2: Really? Clenched.
1: Yeah, like one of those, yeah. You know those scooters? I've never ridden one of those hire scooters things before, and I'm like, shit, I've got to get out of here. I need to get back fast.
2: Wow.
1: Yeah.
2: Okay.
1: Yeah.
2: So your burger then looks like?
1: Doesn't have egg on it.
2: Tomato?
1: Yeah, tomato's good.
2: Okay.
1: Yep. Yeah.
2: Gherkin.
1: Beef patty. Yeah.
2: Pickles.
1: Same with beetroot. I'll eat it if it's given to me, but I don't really need to.
2: Should we talk about salads and pizzas?
1: All right, what do you got?
2: If you were having a Greek salad and it had olives in it.
1: No olives.
2: No. If you're having a pizza and it had olives on it.
1: No, olives can get.
2: Anchovies?
1: Olives, that's not like beetroot. I'll eat a beetroot. Olives can, the only thing that I will not eat is olives.
2: Yeah.
1: All Even right. The egg, I'll eat the egg under pressure.
2: Okay.
1: But I'll pay for
2: and
1: it.
2: And it'll
1: later.
2: Create pressure.
1: Yeah. Back pressure. Yeah.
2: This is Riveting Radio. You're listening to Revolver.
1: Well, what about, hang on, what is about me? What about you?
2: No. That was more fun.
1: All right. Well, we're going home in an XR6.

0: That was mad. XR6. XR6 by Coco Jumbo.
1: That was a cool story you were just saying. That's how we got sidetracked by the end of the song.
0: I was going to go into another song. Yeah, it was, we were playing a music festival in like Fleurieu, South Australia.
1: Yeah.
0: And I'm sitting there wearing a Coco Jumbo t-shirt, which I got. You bought it, actually. You bought it because I didn't have $50 and you only took cash. Probably you for that.
1: Yeah, you owe me $50, mate. Was that in a record? T-shirt and a record was good price. Yeah,
0: something like that. And then because we supported the band Coco Jumbo back in maybe 2022 or three or something like that.
1: Yeah.
0: And random because we're nothing, we don't sound anything like them, but great bunch of guys, yeah, really cool. So I got the t-shirt and we're doing a festival over in Adelaide. Random as hell. A small town out of Adelaide. I'm sitting there wearing the t-shirt, having a burger and a beer out front of some joint.
1: With no beetroot.
0: No beetroot.
1: And Chris walks past, right?
0: Chris from Coco Jumbo walks past randomly. He wasn't even there for the music festival or anything else. His girlfriend's got family in that town. He's just strolling down the street and I'm wearing a Coco Jumbo t-shirt. He's like, what the? I'm like, what are you doing here? Like, yeah, good very band. Cool. We miss them. You said they're back together doing something.
1: Well, no, I think a couple of them. I think Chris and one of the other guys is doing. They've got a band called Nah, N-A-H.
0: Yeah, good name for a band. And we lost someone this week. We were talking about it earlier. Frank Beard from ZZ Top.
1: Yeah.
0: One of the greats. The only guy in ZZ Top without a beard, but his last name was Beard. LaGrange.
1: So it all adds up.
0: Yeah. Everyone had a beard somehow. Some of them had them on their face. Some of them had them on their license.
2: In that Texas town, about to shack outside the game. And you know what I'm talking about. Just let me know if you wanna go to that whole mile on the range. They got a lot of nice girls.

0: Oh, yeah.
1: Iron Maiden. Run to the Hills.
0: For Dino.
1: From the album Killers.
0: Yeah.
1: Which I've got on vinyl. I saw these guys play in 1991 at Festival Hall. It was a brutal, brutal gig.
0: Loved it?
1: Oh, it was awesome. Yeah. I mean, if I was any older, I would have come out of there with bruises, but I was young.
0: Yeah, right.
1: It was
0: unreal. Man, it just, yeah. And I know Dino's tuned in. Just reminds me of my brother Dean growing up. Always had this on, still does.
1: Yeah.
0: Yeah, it's but pretty cool.
1: Album. It's a good album, great band.
0: And thanks for texting in, Dean. Thanks for texting in, Dan.
1: Dan, thanks for the text, mate. A couple of texts from Dan. Unreal, thank you for listening. And also, yeah, Iron Maiden. Right.
0: Sick.
1: Coming up now, a bit more rock.
0: Yeah.
1: This one's a song by Motley Crue. It's going, you picked it, right?
0: Yeah.
1: Yeah, a while ago. But is it all right if I dedicate this to some people?
0: Absolutely.
1: I'm going to dedicate this song to anyone that works in the ambulance service. It's called Kickstart My Heart.

0: Ah, Motley Crue, Kickstart My Heart. That got you pumping, didn't it, Freo?
1: Yeah, pumping. Yeah.
0: Yeah.
1: Yep.
0: That was convincing.
1: I'm slightly out of breath.
0: Wow. So
1: rock
0: good.
1: And roll. 1989.
0: 89, November.
1: From the album Dr.
0: November
1: Feelgood.
0: November
1: 30, 1989. Yeah, Dr. Feelgood. Released. What were you doing in 89?
0: Not much.
1: Same.
0: Schooling.
1: Yeah, I think I was dubbing this off of one of my mates on tape.
0: Yeah. Sticking tape over the little
1: the square. Tab.
0: Yeah, the tab. Yeah.
1: And then dub it.
0: Yeah.
1: Yeah. And then I used to get a pen and paper and some, you know, colouring pencils and that, and I'd try and mock up my own version of the cover art as well.
0: Did you?
1: Yeah.
0: And that was from a stolen tape from the – well, not a, a tape that you
1: dubbed
0: borrowed from the library.
1: Mates.
0: Oh, one of your mates?
1: Yeah, this one would be one of my – I have covered the library before on this show where we had the mobile library come to our tiny little town.
0: Yeah, that's right.
1: We had 200 people in the town. The library had come and, you know, you'd get old ladies going on there and borrowing a book, or adults or whoever it might be, or other kids borrowing a book or music or whatever it might be. Then me and my mates had – we'd rent out all the old hire out, no, not hire, just borrow.
0: Yeah.
1: With our library card. the tapes.
0: Right. You dig out the three worth listening to between
1: there might be
0: Nana Muscuri and Kenny Rogers.
1: Fleetwood Mac or something. And then we'd like, we'd get to find the Iron Maiden and Motley Crue ones and we'd dub them.
0: Nice.
1: Yeah. Rock and roll. That's what AI, you know, copying stuff now, it's not any different to us doing it. No, it really is. But
0: is.
1: Yes, that's what we used to do back in 89, Kickstart My Heart.
0: That's it. You're listening to Freo and Shakes on Revolver 3MDR. And we're going to go to some messages, I reckon.
1: See if you can pick this voice.
0: What's on at the Sookie Lounge in Belgrade for August? Saturday the 1st, British India. Sunday the 2nd, Adam Newling. Thursday the 6th, Adelita. Friday the 7th, Huxton Creepers. Saturday the 8th, it's the Belgrave Vinyl Record Fair. Thursday the 13th, Yarra Rangers Parents Battle of the Bands. Friday the 14th, Tim Friedman. Saturday the 15th, Joe Camilleri and the Black Sorrows. Sunday the 16th, The Bennies. Thursday the 20th, Ella Hooper. Saturday the 22nd, Bonnie Anderson. Friday the 28th, Jeff Atchison and the Soul Diggers. And Saturday the 29th, Boom Crash Opera. 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
0: 3MDR. Hey, we're going to, should we play some more tunes?
1: Ah, that's what we're here for, man. I love it.
0: Yeah.
1: Yeah.
0: More tunes, less talk.
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0: Yay.
1: Yeah, more of that, actually.
0: We went to the forum, we saw, who did we see? Wonder Horse, and the support for them was Headsend.
1: Yeah.
0: They've just recently released a new song.
1: They kicked it, man. I was really impressed with that. Yeah. We were there to see. To be honest, I hadn't come into that gig expecting anything from either band because I hadn't really looked into them or known them. And, you know, you bought the tickets, but did I pay back for that one either?
0: No, I think you haven't for that too.
1: It's a theme growing here.
0: Wow.
1: Yeah. What about these beers?
0: Yeah, no, I paid for them.
1: the band's called Headsand. They were the support act on the night.
0: Yeah. And I just got to jump in. We might be giving you a name and you actually did pay me. It's okay.
1: Yeah, I know.
0: I don't want anyone else to think
1: joke,
0: mate, but they might think otherwise. And they're like,
1: yeah, true. Right?
0: Man, that freaking Freo.
1: Yeah, tight ass. That's why I call him Freo.
0: Yeah. Everything's for Freo. Hey.
1: Yeah,
0: well,
1: thanks
0: new
1: for
0: song.
1: Defending my reputation. I do tend to throw my reputation under a bus just for a joke, but Headsend with Free.
0: Oh.

0: Oh, Mud Honey. And what I was saying before we did the little button fumble, we were tripping over each other there, but that was next week on Audio Blast. Dan, one of our favourite shows, he's interviewing Mark Arm from Mud Honey.
1: I know.
0: So excited. I can't wait for that.
1: How good's that?
0: And so good. 3MDR. Getting in the good guests.
1: Yeah. You're not going to get that on commercial radio. You're not going to get that.
0: No. No, you're not.
1: No.
0: Absolutely not.
1: You just get more Foo Fighters.
0: Yeah. Which is okay.
1: We like them, but not every day.
0: No.
1: Oh, what's next?
0: I think we got a song from, Shaking Hand. Yeah. So this is a new song and band I've discovered very recently, and this song started playing the other day on something I was listening to, and I was like, I know this song.
1: Hmm.
0: I know this song. So anyway, what we might do, how about we play it, and if there's someone out there listening that knows the song, maybe they could message in on
1: 0497102000 97.1 FM 3MDR.
0: Tell us who wrote this song originally.

0: Oh, Bobby, thanks for messaging in. Bobby got it. So that was The Shining by a band called Shaking Hand, originally written by Badly Drawn Boy and released on, what was that song, the album, The Bewilder Beast or something, I think it was called?
1: Yeah.
0: About 2000. Yeah.
1: Jeez. Anyway. And this is 26 years ago now. Ouch.
0: Wow.
1: Badly Drawn Boy. Yeah, I haven't heard much about them for a while, actually. I'm glad you brought that up. Yeah.
0: Yeah. Did that, there was that movie About a Boy. I don't know if you remember that.
1: Yeah.
0: He did the soundtrack for that as well.
1: Yeah, right. Well, that's confusing, boys.
0: Yeah.
1: Yeah.
0: Yeah.
1: And then Nirvana did About a Girl. But anyway, that's a whole other thing.
0: This is, who have we got next?
1: Lodor, The Most Distant Object.
0: Oh, The Most Distant Object.
1: From the album Volition.
0: I'm loving this band too.
1: Yeah.
0: Sitting in the chill.

0: Yeah, I like that one. Nice groove to it.
1: Wild Pink, Darling yeah. The Horns.
0: How did you come across those guys?
1: I don't know. Just found them.
0: Tuning
1: I've been
0: in
1: listening
0: stuff.
1: To Wild Pink for a bit, yeah. So, yeah, and he's just got some new stuff out as well.
0: Yeah.
1: Yeah.
0: Because most of my music, I find I discover music listening to a lot of shows on this station. Mm-hmm. And that's not just because I'm on this station, just that's what happens.
1: Yeah.
0: And then AMRAP.
1: Yeah.
0: Algorithms a little bit. Lamp Radio, of course.
1: Lamp Radio.
0: I don't discover anything because I put it on there. But, yeah, like it's. I think it's difficult to find good new music out there through the normal channels we used to sort of get.
1: Yeah.
0: But, yeah.
1: I think a lot of the stuff I find is, yeah, definitely listening to radio. You know, I read a lot. Like, you know, stuff in my socials is about music and new music coming out and,
0: yep.
1: You know, reading about other artists and stuff they're listening to and, yeah, and just sort of go, oh, yeah, that sounds cool. I might listen to that, you know. So that's often how I find stuff, I suppose, yeah.
0: Yeah, it's funny because you kind of got to curate even if you're not like social media or playing lists and that kind of thing, you still got to – like the algorithm will follow what you kind of indirectly tell it to do. So if you're always seeking out new music, you know, you will find new music if you're doing it digitally. Yeah, it's interesting. Or if you're always listening to the same stuff, you get the same stuff.
1: Yeah, absolutely. Yeah. Or if your kids jump onto your streaming service and steal it, you suddenly get lots of, I don't know,
0: yeah, go
1: it
0: on.
1: Used to be like
0: no,
1: Taylor,
0: come on, Shane.
1: It used
0: name
1: to be
0: it.
1: Like
0: who's
1: Taylor
0: the new,
1: Swift or something.
0: No, that's 10, 15 years ago. What do you got? Come on. Name
1: now,
0: a new artist.
1: Olivia Rodrigo comes up a lot, which is I actually guilty pleasure. I think her music is really cool.
0: Cool. Yeah. I'll have to check that out. Reason I was challenging with that, because if you had to put me on the spot like that, I'd have no answer.
1: I'm glad I had something then.
0: Yeah, it's good.
1: Hey, what's on after us? We're coming towards the end.
0: We are, So we're getting towards the end of Revolver, 97.1 FM, revolving every week with Frio and Shakes this week, Dap, Buffy and JD on other weeks.
1: Yeah.
0: We've got the Dotted Line after us tonight. They've got a special guest.
1: Tim Woods.
0: We love Tim Woods.
1: So
0: he
1: good.
0: Does their theme song.
1: Yeah.
0: And also we've played with him at festivals with Mask Gully Fellas too. He's a bloody good.
1: Absolutely.
0: Performer and a bit of a legend on the festival track.
1: I wonder if he'll play the theme song.
0: Oh, let's hope.
1: Yeah.
0: In fact, they
1: should just go straight to
0: right, guys, you've got 9 minutes. Tim should do it live.
1: Yeah, set him up. Let's go.
0: And then this weekend, of course, on 3MDR 97.1, we've got Parlor Gig and live broadcast with Beth Seymour and the Lizzies this Saturday, 22nd of August, right here. You can come down. You can actually come down. Doors open at 4:30 p.m. and live broadcast kicks off from 5. I've seen Beth Seymour and the Lizzies.
1: Yeah.
0: And they are, it's a good act. I don't know how, I mean, they can rock Sookie Lounge. I've seen them at Sookie Lounge. They rock the whole room. I don't know how they're going to rock that tiny little room there. But if you want to get in quick. It'll be a bloody good day.
1: Yeah, it's going to be awesome. And hosted by Sal.
0: Yeah. Sal from Tight Pants.
1: Yeah.
0: And Art Matters. Legend around up by at Brownger as well.
1: Of course.
0: Yeah. You want to get onto that quick because you don't want to miss the boat, which is the name of the next song, Miss the Boat by Modest Mouse.
1: I like what you did there.
0: I like a segue.

0: been listening to Freo and Shakes on Revolver. And Freo.
1: Yeah.
0: We've got subscribers, man.
1: Subscribers. To this
0: show. So big thanks to Joe from Upway.
1: Joe.
0: Shane G from Upway.
2: Hey, that's you.
0: Is it? Daniel Smith. Brett.
1: Smitty. That's the Doc.
0: And Doc. Roymond.
1: Roymond from Bendigo, from North Bendigo.
0: James from Upway.
1: Jimmy.
0: And the all-round superstar that is Buffy.
1: Buffy, bloody legend.
0: You too can subscribe to Revolver and 3MDR. Jump online.
1: Yeah.
0: Get onto it. Radiothon's coming up.
1: I'd wait 2 weeks if I were you, because you could do it through Radiothon and maybe win some prizes.
0: Yes.
1: Yeah.
0: And thanks to Pete for sending a message. Yeah.
1: Yeah, he's enjoying the tunes and the segues. Stick around for The Dotted Line with Tim Woods tonight. Thanks for sticking around for us.
0: And this is Siltman.
1: This is Shakes and Freo signing.

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2: Hello.
1: Hello.
2: I'm here.
1: What's your name again?
2: I know.
1: How long since you've been here?
2: Yeah.
1: Whoa.
2: Couple of weeks, maybe.
1: Couple of weeks. 3 weeks? 2 weeks?
2: Two.
1: Lot. Long.
2: Mm. Feels
1: very
2: like an age.
1: Long. Feels, yes. Yeah, I was wondering who this person sitting opposite was.
2: Yeah.
1: Someone new in the studio.
2: Like.
1: No.
2: Kind of just made it in today, too.
1: I was going to say, how are you feeling?
2: Getting there.
1: Getting there?
2: Getting there.
1: Is that code for don't feel very well?
2: No, well, it's weird because 2 weeks ago I had a migraine, which was unrelated. And then last...
1: I thought it was to do with coming in and talking to me, but anyway,
2: well,
1: yeah.
2: I wasn't going to say that.
1: Yeah.
2: But you did.
1: Yeah.
2: And then the week later, on the Tuesday, I had one of those days where I'm like, oh, I've got a bit of a headache. Like, I'm not feeling fantastic. Like, not enjoying this. Had some Panadol. I was like, yeah, rightio, whatever. And the next day I was like, oh, that was coming, right? And so I've had that for like a week.
1: Yeah.
2: As well.
1: I kept getting this sort of deja vu because I'd get a message saying, I'm not feeling so well. I don't think I'll be in tonight. And I'm like, what? Wasn't that last week? She's resent the same message. Oh, no.
2: It
1: was a new, updated message.
2: Yeah.
1: So.
2: It was.
1: Hmm.
2: Yes.
1: Good to have you back.
2: Yes, good to be back.
1: On the show.
2: Yes. I did have a nap this afternoon. That's how I'm here.
1: Okay, good to know.
2: Have a little lie down.
1: Yeah, little Bex and a lie down.
2: A little lie down, yeah.
1: Yeah, cool.
2: So, yeah, it's a lazy Wednesday, but I was quite determined to make it, so I'm very glad to be here. I feel like I've missed out.
1: You have missed out badly, a couple of great weeks. Yeah.
2: So, yeah, very happy to be here, very happy to see Shakes and Frio beforehand as well. Really enjoyed their show this evening.
1: It's always great, yeah.
2: On the drive-in and then also while we were setting up and stuff.
1: Way too loud in this studio, but anyway, yeah.
2: Yeah, so that was really great as well. And, yes, shout out to John Schmidley. I did miss you at the pub this afternoon. Sorry, John. I just didn't quite have that long out of the house in me today. Hopefully next week. That would be nice.
1: Never know your luck.
2: Miss my Wednesday afternoon catch-ups with people. But yes, we do have a wonderful musician who's trekked quite a ways to get here with us this evening. So before we get started, we would just like to acknowledge that we are bringing you the Dotted Line tonight from the grounds of the Wurundjeri people, part of the Kulin Nation out here in the foothills of the Dandong Ranges, and pay our respects to elders past and present, acknowledging their ongoing connection to the country that we are very lucky to find ourselves on right now. I was watching Spicks and Specks, catching up on some Spicks and Specks earlier. And gosh, there were a couple of just amazing Indigenous comedians and musicians on there. And like, I really go and watch the current season, but also the season before, and just, yeah, just throw yourself into finding your new favourite First Nations creative. Would be a really great thing to do. And a big shout out to any First Nations people we might have tuning in right now.
1: So having a rest this afternoon and watching Spicks and Specks.
2: Yeah.
1: Uh-huh. Fair enough.
2: It was a tough day.
1: It's a tough day.
2: It's a tough day.
1: This is Dotted Line, brought to you by the Dotted Line team. Ren is part of the team, back on board. Excellent. After 15 weeks of being away.
2: Wow.
1: It seems like that.
2: Okay.
1: Just saying. Chris Gardner, also part of the team. Chris Gardner, we had a section from a session, whichever, an artist from Chris last week. Another one coming up in another couple of weeks' time.
2: Oh, good.
1: Just saying. My name's David Miller. I just sit here and press a few buttons. That's all. We should say that we kicked off the show tonight with our theme song.
2: As we do every week.
1: As we do every week, yeah. Written and sung and played and et cetera, by the most excellent Tim Woods.
2: It's
1: been
2: true.
1: A long time since we caught up with Tim Woods. Oh, wait. He's in the
2: if
1: studio.
2: Only we could do that
1: hey,
2: now.
1: Tim, how are you?
0: Hello, guys.
1: Yay. Excellent to have you in the studio.
0: It's great to be. I actually get excited every time I come, and like I probably get as excited and nervous as the first time I came, I reckon. So it's good. It's really good to see you guys. Thanks. I had an afternoon nap as well, so I'm still kind of getting into it.
2: The way to go.
1: You're sitting here looking very pleased with yourself because you've had a nap and so you can take over as I slowly fade.
0: So we'll all fade together.
2: Yeah,
1: we'll fade. Yes, together. Excellent stuff, Tim. You've been doing like. You've been everywhere.
0: Yeah. I did a tour was it from May, I think?
1: I was just going to say, you did a world tour of the East Coast.
0: That's correct. Yeah. That's correct.
1: I loved that when I read it. Yeah. Tell us all. Yeah.
0: Yeah. I had a really good trip. A couple of months. It was 2.5 months, I think, from about May, got back perhaps June sometime, I guess. Yeah, and I played some really nice gigs with some people from Tamworth that I met around there, and the Nundle Hall was a good one. Just hired a hall and got that happening, and they're amazing community around the Tamworth region. It sort of felt like Nashville or something, like the Australian version. That's very smaller, but but they're all kind of budding songwriters that like do collaborations with each other and all that sort of thing.
2: I think the Nundle Songwriting Retreat's quite famous.
0: Yeah.
2: I think we know quite a few people who've been on that.
0: Oh, cool.
2: Nundle's got a really great rep. Little place where people go to really foster relationships and craft and opportunities and stuff. So.
0: Yeah. Mm. Oh, that's wonderful. Oh, because I was up at the Tamworth Music Festival and that was a really good experience too with Andrew Claremont and the Supper Club that he does there.
2: It's
0: a bit of a variety show that he does every night. It's kind of like the alt country, the fringe country kind of section of the festival. It's like not so flashy and Dolly Parton boots and stuff like that. It's just like, some incredible musicians and everyone there. And through that I met Robbie Long, who plays guitar with Mick Conway and all that. And he's kind of a bit quirky and everything and runs a studio in Newcastle, and I said, I'm coming through, and sort of teed it up. So started recording a few songs with him, and then I said, I've got more songs, and then it's turned out to be like it's going to be an album at some point. I've only got like 8 songs kind of recorded, so just need to kind of finish it off. How many songs do you think would be on an album? Like, I was thinking like 9 to 11 or something would be a good thing, but I don't know.
1: Yeah, 9 to 11 sounds like an album.
0: Yeah,
1: definitely. I think you get away with 8 on an album, sure.
0: Oh, yeah,
1: I reckon.
0: Yeah.
1: Yeah,
0: that's good.
1: Or would you call it a double EP?
0: Yeah, well, you could. Yeah, it would be a double EP sort of thing. Yeah.
2: Whatever feels right.
0: You can do whatever you want, I suppose.
1: Yeah.
0: I was in Brizzy. I played with Humbuck and Pickups, from around here. And
1: not anymore. So,
0: that's not anymore. It's sort of a funny situation because I know Ewan's new partner and bass player, from the Hillbilly Goats, and I've known them both since probably 2011 or 2012, but in completely different worlds. And so it's sort of strange because I don't know them so well, and it's usually if you know someone so well, it's just like them and then their partner, but I was equally as friends. Anyway, so that was cool.
2: That's good. I'm glad you got to play with them.
0: So,
3: yeah, a few little gigs around, and I don't know. I'm just sort of figuring it out a little bit. I'm back in Mornington Peninsula now, staying with mum and dad at their place, and
1: as you
3: spending
1: do.
3: A lot of time with them. And I went lawn bowling yesterday.
2: Yes.
1: lawn bowling.
2: Yeah, so mate. Here for that. Yep.
1: Nice.
3: Very compassionate. Very enthusiastic lawn bowlers, mum and dad.
2: Oh, so, yeah?
1: Yeah, fair enough.
2: So, cool.
3: Yeah. But, you know, it's good. So I'm just sort of biding my time a little bit and, like, hoping to get the album out in the next few months and, yeah, go at least all recorded and ready to go, like that sort of thing. So
2: cool.
1: Hmm.
2: Well, that'll be sort exciting.
3: Of bad boy folk kind of
2: thing.
1: Kind of thing. Postcard recollections.
3: Yeah. I know that's sort of. Well, I don't know. That's sort of kind of joined up a little bit now.
1: Uh-huh.
3: Yeah. Because I had all those songs as well. And then these bad boy folk kind of songs are kind of a bit funny and everything.
1: But
3: I'm thinking I'll put them all on the same album and just kind of you get the ridiculousness as well as the heartfelt stuff too, perhaps.
2: Yeah.
1: Yeah.
2: And that's where the concept of a double EP works well.
3: Yes.
1: Yeah.
2: Because they kind of have their own lives independently.
3: Yeah.
2: And then you just
1: mash
2: them together.
3: It's like what are they? These black and white cookies or something like that.
2: Yeah. That's it.
1: Yeah. I also heard rumour that cassette it's going to be on.
3: Yeah. Well, absolutely. I'm going to have cassettes. I've got a whole bunch of blank CDs as well.
2: Sick.
1: Oh, so you're going to have CDs. Yeah, obviously.
3: But
1: are you going to actually put something on them or sell them blank?
3: Oh, well, I could, probably.
1: They're pretty rare these days. So yeah.
3: Probably save myself a lot of time and effort if I just I figured like I could because I made the volume one of the cassette, which is like a bad boy thing that was earlier in the year, about like April or something, and then but I made it all myself and that, so yeah, I'm gonna do another volume two sort of thing.
2: Sick.
3: But I'll put the album on the, I don't know, I'm gonna do it somehow, but I kind of do all the, I make it all myself, you know? And so I figured I could do that with the CDs as well, like the homemade kind of...
2: The inserts and stuff.
3: Yeah. Each one's sort of made by myself, yeah.
2: Mate, I'm assuming we're a similar age and we did a lot of that growing up.
3: Yeah.
2: There was a lot of music media craft occurring.
1: Oh, I like
3: totally.
1: That.
3: Totally.
2: Between mixtapes and mix CDs and we all figured out how to make our own inserts out of cardboard or paper.
3: Mm-hmm.
2: Decorate them all ourselves.
3: Absolutely.
2: All of that.
1: I'm assuming you can still get the stickers that go onto CDs.
3: Yeah.
1: Because you run them through a printer and then stick them on the CD.
3: Yeah.
1: So I'm assuming you can still get them.
2: I don't know. You just need the white ones and you just hand write on them.
1: Or you could do that. Exactly. You just hand write on them.
2: Yeah.
3: Figure it out.
1: Each one is unique.
2: Yeah.
1: Nice.
3: Mm.
1: I like that. Except there's like a pile of them in the corner where, I've done that wrong. Next one. So, yeah.
2: No, you don't want that.
1: They're the ones that have got the stickers on them with the printing on the top to hide the fact that you've spelled it wrong or something like that.
2: Yeah.
1: Yeah.
2: Yeah.
1: Mm.
2: But yeah, no, I'm into that. Tig released her last couple of EPs as well and did some crafting.
3: Yeah.
2: And made them into like, she released them both on 7-inch. Vinyl as well.
3: Yeah.
1: Mm.
2: And she crafted like a double sleeve to put them in so you could get both volumes kind of thing.
3: Oh.
2: And you've got your little EP and she crafted all that stuff. I'm a fan.
3: Yeah. It's sort of like personal touch, I think.
2: Yeah.
3: Yeah.
1: It's really a great move too. If you make a cover that fits two volumes, then you buy the, I'm going to have to buy the second volume.
2: Well, yeah.
1: Or the first volume, whichever one I'm missing.
2: That's what I did.
1: I kind of like that.
2: Bought them together.
1: Yeah.
2: Yeah.
1: Excellent.
3: Totally.
1: Yeah.
3: So good.
1: If you want information on all of this, Tim Woods, I should say you spell Wood with W-O-O-D-Z on the end, timwoods.com. If you go there, you can sign up to the mailing list.
2: Yeah.
3: Absolutely. Yeah, I love the mailing list.
1: Yeah.
3: I've been a little bit slack on that the last couple of months, but that's how
1: that's how mailing lists work. That's great. Yeah.
3: I do love writing my little things and, yeah, like, you know, you sort of keep it personal. I don't know. I tell little stories that probably no one's that interested in it, but they probably appreciate the personal touch to it.
2: I always look forward to your emails when we get them.
3: Yeah.
2: I always make sure I read them a couple of times.
3: Yeah.
2: Because you do have quite a lot in them normally,
3: right,
2: which I quite like,
3: yeah,
2: you know, because you don't annoy us with stuff. You just send it through when you do.
3: Yeah.
1: Mm.
2: And I love you always invite people to get back in touch with you.
3: Yeah.
2: Which I really like.
3: Yeah.
2: Because I've annoyed you a couple of times in reply.
3: No.
2: That's quite good.
3: That's great because,
1: that's why you're blocked. Yeah, yeah. That's right.
3: Mm-hmm. It's just part of my sort of thing. I kind of get a lot of joy out of that. If I send something out and I think it's really, really good and then no one writes back, I'm like, oh, man. Like, yeah, what did I do? You know? But, it's good like that, isn't it?
2: Yeah. Yeah, it is good.
1: A couple of texts have come in already.
3: Oh.
1: Is tonight going to be the big TDL tea towel reveal? ? Hmm.
2: Cheers. So that's an insider.
1: That is Pete from Zealot's Picnic.
2: Oh. Did I tell Pete about them?
1: Must have.
2: Maybe. There is a tea towel.
1: Mm. And Lawn Bowls on the Mornington Peninsula. Tim is living my dream.
3: Oh.
1: That's from Tina.
2: Yeah, true.
3: Ah, Tina.
2: But yes, just talking to Pete's insider knowledge there.
1: Hmm.
2: There is going to be a dotted line theme song lyrics tea towel. Yeah.
1: It's pretty cool.
2: Tim very graciously wrote all the lyrics out for me, which was fantastic.
3: Transcribed it from there.
1: It's fantastic.
2: But it goes for a while, so that was an excellent little gift.
1: The only trouble is you can't use it to dry dishes.
2: Because it's just print.
1: No. I've tried this. I've had it. I've got one, right?
2: Did you wash it first?
1: I've got it in the kitchen ready to dry dishes. And you think, no, this cannot go anywhere near dishes.
2: Oh, it's okay.
1: This
2: can't, you can get, have another one that you can keep
1: it can't
2: today,
1: get,
2: though.
1: You know?
3: There are people that collect tea towels, hey, like they...
1: Yeah, they do.
3: I made a run of them and someone bought like four of them or something and wanted one to keep, one to use, da, da, da.
2: Wow.
1: Yeah.
3: All that sort of thing. Yeah.
2: I've got one of yours still. Oh,
3: it's great.
2: They all definitely get used.
1: Right.
2: Yep.
3: Yeah, you got
1: so.
3: It.
2: It's my favourite kind of merch. I love a T-shirt. I get all that. It's great. But like I have a lot of T-shirts because I support a lot of musicians and charities and stuff.
3: Mm.
2: So I'm loving the tea towels. Because they're, like, useful, still doing the merch thing, still supporting the muso, but I can, like, use them in my house.
3: Yeah.
2: Excellent.
3: And it's the best because, like, T-shirts are a problem because you have to get all the different sizes and all that kind of thing. And so just have a run of T-shirts, you know, and end up with a small T-shirt that you can't sell. And
2: Correct.
1: Yeah.
3: All that.
1: Yeah.
2: Yeah. Yes. Yeah, that's true. Right.
1: And if you've got any tea towels left over, that you can always dry your own dishes.
2: You can.
3: Them. Yeah. Yeah. Yeah, that's right.
1: Exactly. Brilliant.
2: Yeah.
3: Yep.
2: It's the way to go.
1: How about we get you to sing a song?
2: Another song.
1: You've been talking too much.
2: A live song.
1: No, a live song. Yeah, you've already sung the theme song.
3: Oh,
1: feel free. You can do it again if you want, but, you know, it'd be nice to have a different one this time.
3: Get me a tea towel. Forget the words.
2: Yes.
3: Actually, I thought we could make this into a bit of a game because, you know, we met at the Malden Folk Festival many years ago.
1: Yep.
3: Where
1: you won the Minstrel Award.
3: Thank you for mentioning that.
1: Yeah.
3: I've still got the plaque.
1: You still got the plaque? Yeah. Absolutely.
3: I've never entered the Roddy Reed one for the songs.
1: Yep.
3: The songwriting award.
1: Yeah.
3: I've got some new songs. I saw that it's open for application at the moment. And I'm wondering which one to enter.
1: Ah.
3: So I thought maybe like I could play some new songs that I haven't released or whatever.
2: Yeah.
1: Uh-huh. And we give them a Roddy Reed score.
3: Yeah, yeah, yeah.
2: Mm. Yeah, cool.
1: Okay. That sounds fantastic.
3: oh, now it's like a audition or something, isn't it? It's really
2: not only for your songs. They're all good.
1: You put the pressure on yourself.
2: Just
1: yeah.
2: Which one? Yeah.
3: Okay.
2: What will happen is you'll sing four with? Different ones and people will vote.
3: Well, I'm going to start with Disappearing Man, it's called, which is a song that I wrote because I've got a Patreon page, just like Scott Cook does. Mm-hmm. He does these a new song every month. Mm. So post a new song. And I've got two Patreon people. One is my mum. And
1: yep.
3: So it's, I don't know, going well. I've got a few free, you can sign up as a free member as well, which kind of just kind of keeps you in the loop. Mm-hmm. But it is hard. I think it's hard for the whole Patreon thing. It's a very long form and a lot of commitment and all that sort of thing.
2: Right.
3: But it's cool. Anyway, so
1: it is cool, actually.
3: Yeah.
1: Yeah. Is there a link on your website?
3: Yeah, there would be. Yeah.
1: Hmm.
3: Yep.
1: Hmm.
3: Patreon. Yeah.
1: Are we sure about this?
3: Might have to check that. No, okay. There should
1: be a link.
2: Yeah.
1: Yes.
3: Surely.
1: Surely. Surely there should be a link.
2: Yeah.
1: Exactly. Perhaps I just didn't notice it. Could be. Could well be.
3: I should do a big, like, hey, join up to my Patreon.
2: Yeah. Yeah, like
1: somewhere just below the mailing list bit, which is right on the front page, maybe there or something.
3: Yeah.
2: Yeah, yeah. And you could offer, like, early access to the new album.
3: Yes.
1: Oh, yeah.
3: Absolutely. Okay.
1: Yeah. And if you're all selling them for $20, you could do a deal where you get two for 40.
2: Hey. Yep.
3: Yeah. There you go.
1: Nice.
3: Two for 40. Plays in stereo if you sign it.
1: That's right. You know me so well.
3: Okay.

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Friendship in a can, disappearing, man. Behind a secret curtain, below a wooden stair.

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0: 97.1 FM 3MDR, Tim Woods live in the studio. That is the first. We'll be voting on these, so make sure that you put a score against that one. It's always hard with the first one, though.
1: I really liked it.
0: So did I. Fantastic.
1: Yeah.
0: So did Chris from Mount Clear. Enjoying the show. Welcome back, Ren.
1: Oh, thanks, Chris.
2: Yeah,
1: I really liked that. It's quite a different style of playing guitar than I think I'm used to hearing from you.
2: Yeah, it is
1: a bit of a change up.
2: Yeah.
1: Yeah.
2: I think that one particularly, it's just really fun to sing at the moment.
1: Mm-hmm. Yeah.
2: Because it is a little bit different and, yeah, it's... Yeah, surprised in terms of how the rhythm kind of came out and everything just sort of happened. And I was like, oh, this is cool.
1: Yeah.
2: Like, it's probably something that doesn't really, it might be a bit of an orphan, like it doesn't really belong anywhere in particular. It's sort of like, oh, where's it going to end up, you know?
0: Mm. Or the firstborn of a new style.
2: Yeah.
1: Well, maybe. That's it. You know,
2: yeah. Yeah. Yeah. Anyway, it'll be good to collaborate with someone and, yeah, that could be a collaboration sort of thing.
1: Yeah, cool. Well, I liked it.
0: Yeah, indeed. That would be sort of...
2: putting you guys on the spot, aren't I?
0: I'm just thinking about what sort of cassette that collaboration would bring, that's all.
2: Yeah.
1: What do you mean?
0: Oh, just you glue a cassette onto a... onto a CD or something like that.
2: Yeah.
0: Or,
1: right.
0: Have you tried mini discs?
2: Oh, mini discs would be great. I like it.
1: Yep.
2: I used to have a mini disc recorder and used to be in my spare room in my house when I was like 17 or something and was recording onto it. And man, I can't find those mini discs from anywhere. There would be like hours of stuff that I recorded that.
1: Oh, wow.
2: Because I just press record and then I'd play and jam and and then never listen to it and wherever it is, I don't know.
0: Could be the best ever, or it could be not the

0: best ever, depending. Yeah. Yeah.
1: Probably not the best, I would imagine, but be interesting to listen to once.
0: Yeah. Would indeed, yeah. So you don't know where they are?
1: No.
0: Or you can't play them anymore?
1: I've got the... I know where the mini disc player is.
0: Oh, yeah. You don't know where the mini discs are.
1: And there was one mini disc in there, but it was of something else, like a live gig of someone else. But, yeah. So, yeah, it must be out there in some form, probably.
2: Somewhere. In a box.
1: Somewhere. Yeah.
0: Somewhere. In a tip somewhere, yeah. Yeah.
2: Oh, or hopefully not.
0: No,
2: it's,
0: yeah, no, hopefully not. But in the back of the garage or yeah, somewhere. Yeah.
1: Yep.
0: Hmm. Yeah. Under the floorboards or something.
1: Possibly. Yep. Yeah.
0: Hmm. Interesting. I was going to ask you about gigs. You got a few gigs coming up, I noticed.
1: Mm.
0: August 28th.
1: Yep.
0: Preston. It's a Friday, 6:30.
1: Yeah, it's a bit of a strange time, but it's a good little place. The people that run it are amazing. The Ragtime Tavern.
0: Mm-hmm. Yeah.
1: And it's a piano bar, so it's strange to play guitar, but they have a lot of guitar gigs and other bands and stuff. But yeah, I mean, I feel like I'm being, you know, it's just it's a cool little thing. It's like 6:30 till 7:30, and I just play my songs, and whoever rocks up kind of thing. So it's a free one, but and then straight after me at the same place, like they have these amazing bands, and a Latin band is playing. Oh, I've forgotten their name, but I know that they're a really great Latin band.
2: Yeah, cool.
1: So, yeah, it's probably like if you can make it, it's sort of like come for the whole night sort of vibe.
0: Yeah.
1: Would be, I suggest, for people. Yeah.
0: Details are on your website. Yeah. Details that aren't on your website, Selby Folk Club.
1: Absolutely. They... my manager just spoke to me just then and hooked it up. So Selby Folk Club 4th of September.
2: Yep.
1: Which is my brother's birthday, but
0: he'll come along. Yeah.
2: There you go.
0: give him a ticket. That'll be fine. Yeah.
2: Happy birthday.
0: Yeah, put his name at the door. That's even better. Mm. Yes.
1: Yeah.
0: That way you give him a great night out and, won't cost you anything.
1: That's it. Happy birthday.
2: Happy
0: birthday. Yeah. Yes. I'd say that's going to work. Yeah, it should be good. I noticed also 9th of October, it's a little bit away, but Kyneton.
1: Yeah, oh, cool. That's a good one. That's an intimate sort of show that I'll be playing with Megan, another singer-songwriter. But they do it in a church. It's like a uniting church in Kyneton.
0: Mm-hmm.
1: And they have a bit of poetry. The people that run it are beautiful people. And it's very echoey and kind of a nice setting.
0: Atmospheric.
1: Yeah, yeah, yeah. They've got heaps of like little fairy lights and stuff. Mm-hmm. And they really make it a kind of thing. Yeah.
0: Yeah, yeah, cool. Nice.
1: So that's great.
0: Yeah. Again, details on your website.
1: Yeah.
0: And did I see Signet Festival?
1: Oh, yeah, might have.
0: Whoa, that's pretty cool.
1: Did you? How did you find out about that
0: one? I know lots of things.
1: Oh, do you?
0: So, yeah. I know people. Yeah. My people talk to some people's people, and I heard that you're maybe at Signet.
1: That's amazing. I apply for a lot of festivals and, like, and I get it. I mean, I was helping Hillsville Festival.
0: Mm.
1: And,
0: yeah.
1: I know what they're up against in terms of the amount of applicants.
0: Yeah.
1: And, if they got every guy that played guitar in there, then it'll just be all guitarists that are male guitarists. So, I was really humbled and surprised that, overjoyed that I got into Signet. And, so I'm really excited about that.
0: Mm.
2: Yeah.
1: I didn't know if we could announce it yet. I was like, all right, let's do it. But
0: Oops, sorry about that.
1: No, I don't know. I'm pretty sure
0: if you're thinking about going to Signet, you should be thinking about getting tickets now.
1: Yeah.
0: Because it sells out and you want to get accommodation, all that.
1: Yeah.
0: Signet is, of course, in Tasmania.
1: Mm.
0: And it's a fantastic festival. I've been to it. It's really cool. I've only got one word, one bit of advice. Thermals. Because it's freezing.
1: Even in January?
0: In January, it was so cold. Yeah. It was okay during the day. And it was great in the venues and all that type of thing. Yeah. But when you came out at nighttime, it was just icy. It was really, really cold.
1: Must be because it's down the south of Tassie as
0: right
1: well.
0: Right down near the, sort of like almost as far down as you can go on the left-hand side. Right-hand side, sorry. Yeah, it's way down. So, but it's great. It's a really good festival.
1: I was thinking about taking my van down there. Do you think that's a good idea? I
0: would definitely do that. Okay. Yes.
2: Just stuff it full of doonas.
1: Yeah. Yes.
2: Yeah. All the doonas.
0: Yes.
1: I've got a couple of hot water bottles.
2: Yes.
1: Two of them.
2: Yeah, you'll need those.
0: You'll
2: as
0: need
2: well.
0: Them. Yeah. So, it's it was pretty cold. So maybe it's just the year I was there, but it was even in January, it was still pretty cold.
2: Wow,
0: just
2: that's bizarre. We were there in March and it was fine.
1: Yeah.
2: It was weird. Yeah. It was like 23 degrees or 19 degrees. And in Melbourne, you'd be like, that's not that warm. But it just felt warmer. We're in Hobart, though.
0: Yeah.
2: So that was probably different.
0: City of warmth. Yeah.
2: I don't know. It was just weird. It felt a lot warmer than the degrees should have been. And it's a thing because I asked the locals.
0: Yeah. Yeah. It's also sort of in the lee of the mountain and all that sort of stuff. So, fairly well protected. But, Signet. Take the thermals, just saying.
1: Yeah.
0: What else you got coming up? That's like, that's all on my list, but you got to...
1: Like a little, not so much of a side thing, but I've started hosting an open mic again.
0: Ah, cool.
1: Yeah. It's just once a month. It's the last Sunday of the month, and it's at Goldie's Tavern in Collingwood.
2: Mm-hmm.
0: Yep.
1: So I've sort of been just setting that up and doing the poster, and it's called Goldie's Community Open Mic. So I wanted to kind of really emphasize the community aspect.
0: Yeah.
1: Because, open mics are good community events, but they're obviously, most of the time they're a bit of a ricochet that it's a good community thing, because people go there and, the musicians just create it themselves, but I kind of wanted to really lean into that sort of side of it and, see how we can kind of, help each other and workshop ideas. But the open mic itself, I sort of see them as a performance is kind of a skill that you actually have to practice a lot and the open mic's kind of just a place to kind of workshop it.
2: Mm-hmm.
1: That some ideas, but then also just gather experience and all that sort of thing. And so, I just want to create a supportive space for people, anyone, whether you're experienced or not so experienced, make people feel comfortable enough that they don't have to play to appease the audience with, a cover song, or they have to play their hit song, or can just go there and do the thing that they set out to do and get better at what they're doing in whatever way they want to and that sort of thing. So
2: sounds ideal.
0: In a supportive atmosphere,
1: And it's an interesting thing doing it just once a month because you kind of have to get it right, normally you're like, next week it'll be better and we'll have to fix it up and whatever, but it doesn't quite work that way. So I've got a sign up form that I've been sending out so people can kind of just their details of, what to expect and stuff. So I'm kind of ready to go.
2: Yeah, I was just about to ask that.
1: Yeah.
2: So you've got a pre-sign up.
1: Yeah, just a pre-sign up thing. But it's only for 3 hours. So it's 2 o'clock to 5 o'clock in the day. And so if they sign up, then I'll just curate a bit of a order of who's playing where. Mm-hmm. And it's a little bit more things. So there's no set time that, I'm one at 5:15 and blah, blah, blah.
2: Yeah.
0: They're,
2: that sounds good.
0: Yeah, no, they're great. Open mics are really... they're great. You can hear some really good music. Some of it maybe not as good, but, you know, basically they're fantastic. And you get to see – I've been to – I can't remember how many I've been to. But, you know, sometimes you see people that are just starting out. It's just fantastic. Yeah, I saw you play at an open mic, you know, 10 years ago. It's just like, jump on board if you like, as a punter, go. They're really good.
1: I'm hoping, that it'll be a very interesting and entertaining open mic for the people that aren't necessarily jumping up on stage, you know, come and really enjoy it for what it is as well. And, super interesting, because I've hosted open mics over the years and stuff. And I still remember a time when this one at the Bender Bar, it was called, now the Thornbury Local, and each week the same sort of people would come along and play, and there was like the experienced ones that were always really good, and then the less experienced ones that were kind of just filling the way and gathering experience. And then one week it was just like the whole deck of cards got shuffled, and the person that was supposed to be, like, oh, I'm going to enjoy this, kind of had an off night. And then the one that was like brand new was like incredible. And we were like, wow, like, it's the growth that you see in the people is just pretty amazing.
0: It's fantastic.
2: And it's really cool. Like, I've been to a few too, and that community really does develop over time at these sessions. And as a punter, it was really lovely to see that, like, all the musicians being super supportive of each other, you know, like you said, giving like really great feedback and all really positive, just that little boost, you know, if you're trying something for the first time, or, you know, if you are just feeling your way or whatever.
1: Yeah.
2: Like, it's so nice to just see a really supportive room. Like, I go to a lot of gigs and, you know, my pet peeve is when people are just talking over the music and all that kind of stuff. I find it really disrespectful. But you go to an open mic and people listen. They're there to listen. They're there to be attentive and, you know, give each other support. And it's a really lovely way to just listen to music, like, as a non-player. I really can recommend getting along, and especially if you're going to have a pretty mixed bag, you know, like each month. And
1: Absolutely.
0: If you're a muso and like an inexperienced muso, you haven't played in front of any people or not many people, go along to it. You don't have to play the first time. Just go have a look how it works, and then maybe the next time you might get up and play. You know, just go and be part of it.
1: Absolutely.
0: You don't have to get up to be part of it. You're still part of it, just watching. No, they're fantastic things.
2: How do people sign up? Your socials, the Goldie socials?
1: Yeah. Like, so I've got a couple of posts that I've got on my Instagram.
2: Yep.
1: But Goldie's Community Open Mic is the handle for Instagram and Facebook and stuff.
2: Mm-hmm.
1: You can find it on there. And
2: perfect.
1: Basically, just email Goldie's Community Open Mic at gmail.com and I'll send you the form and you can sign up that way.
2: Awesome.
1: So,
2: that sounds good.
0: Excellent.
1: Yeah, do it.
2: And what set length are you after? One or two songs?
1: It'll be like two or three songs.
2: Two or three. Yep.
1: Yeah. Three songs is kind of like a good, comfortable 15 minutes.
2: Sure.
1: In a way. Yeah. Probably a bit under or something. But But if there's going to be like, because it's only got 3 hours. So, if there's depending on how many people are signed up, like, try to just squeeze as many people on, but two songs is pretty good as well, because it's like a single and a B-side.
2: But I mean, if you've also got one song, if that's what you've got, then just let Tim know that you've got one song.
1: Exactly.
0: I just want to do one.
1: And a lot of people just do that too. I just feel like playing one song today. One song's always good too.
2: Awesome.
1: So
0: Nice. Speaking of playing one song, I'd like to play another song.
1: I hope that no one relates to this.

getting back with the ex was a bad idea. I must confess, it was all I feared.

0: The question is, would I do it again? Nah. I don't want to answer any questions.
1: This is The Dotted Line, 97.1 FM, 3MDR, Tim Woods, live in the studio. A song written after watching a movie, I'm guessing.
0: Yeah,
1: pretty much. No reality, no connections, no nothing there personal in it whatsoever.
0: No. That's all right. Yep, completely fictional. Don't read into it at all, that one.
2: I love how you started it with, I hope no one can relate to this.
1: Relate to it, yeah.
2: I didn't know what was coming.
1: Yeah.
2: That's good.
1: Yes.
2: Yeah.
1: One thing I wanted to ask you about, Mr. Corky.
0: Oh, yeah, you like that?
1: I like that, yeah. Tell me about Mr. Corky.
0: Well, just trying to diversify a bit so I'm not killing my voice at a covers pub gig, you know. Yeah, so I got into the banjo playing clawhammer stuff a little bit, and then I stole the idea offline, but there's this girl online who connects the string to the end of a banjo and another string to a hand, and you can play the banjo and it moves the puppet. It's like a dancing puppet thing. And I just thought instantly, I thought, oh my God, that would just be like a busking thing. You could just, you know, it's a visual thing for the kids, like it's pretty fun. And so I made one the start of the year, and then I hadn't been doing much busking because I thought, oh, people are going to look at me like I'm like silly for this silly puppet thing. And then I just, when I was in Brizzy in like June, I went busking in a market and, yeah, killed everyone. It just made me so happy because people reacted so positively to it, and there was kids laughing out loud. And, so it's just this puppet that's made out of corks and stuff, and he looks like a bit of a hillbilly guy, and and he's got a bit of a, like a serious mustache, like a handlebar mustache thing going on. So he looks like he's concentrating really hard as well. So like it's kind of like a funny thing. He's not just smiling and you know doing that typical thing. He's like really thinking about it. That's what I like. But yeah, I was hoping to do that a lot. I was really gung-ho about it. I was doing heaps of markets and everything, but it's like obviously winter down here, and
1: it's a bit different.
0: And I was just like shivering in my jacket and everything, and playing in the fog and stuff like that at a market. And I'm still doing it, and I'm hoping to make it a thing and go to folk festivals and do a little kids show or something like that, and I've gotten to a certain point where it's probably like 8 minutes of entertainment, and then so if I was to make it a bit longer, I could do like libraries or schools or something as well.
1: Yeah,
0: make it a bit more something like that. But it's sort of a during the day thing where it's not competing against gigs at night and that sort of thing. So
2: yeah, that's fun.
0: The interesting thing, like, because I've never busked the markets and stuff, but if you email around and ask them, then they seem to not know that busking, like, from my understanding of busking, is just to put out a case stand somewhere and you're busking. But they seem to kind of be like, oh, well, we can give you a marquee and a stage and you can do a little performance sort of. So I'm like, oh, but it's not a sit-down performance for people to kind of – it's like a bit of a passing-by thing. So there's a little bit of, missing information sort of there,
2: Maybe they think that most buskers would prefer to have a stage in a marquee.
0: Yeah,
2: like, so maybe they think they're leveling up.
0: Perhaps, I think so.
1: They're not from Melbourne and they don't know what busking's about.
2: No, but I think you get that down here as well. Like, I've seen some buskers and they've got marquees, and which is nice, you know, for shade and cover and like all that kind of stuff is great and everything. But yeah, I think, and I think that maybe busking got a bit of a bad name. So, and that maybe legitimizes the performer at the market as well. Like, oh, if they've got a spot.
1: Oh, yeah.
2: So there could be...
1: Yeah.
2: So that the market goers know that, like, you haven't just rocked up on Sunday morning and parked yourself somewhere. Yeah. Like, it's been arranged.
1: Yeah. Must admit, I know a few musos who play at markets and, there's usually a stage that they play on.
2: Yeah.
1: That's organised by the market.
2: Yeah.
1: That makes sense. All right.
2: But then maybe if it might also imply that you're being paid if it's that kind of setup. So therefore, what, like, you need your case out to be busking. So it is a bit tricky.
1: Yeah.
2: I can see both sides.
0: It is a lot of fun. It's just like I'm still kind of working on it too. I was so obsessed with it for a hot minute there, and I was like, oh, whatever.
1: That does not sound like the Tim that I know.
2: Sounds like it might be a better weather thing all round.
0: Seems a bit of a summer thing, and I'm hoping, if I'm travelling around, I can just, you know, pull it out and grab, you know, like my petrol money for the day or whatever, or grab a feed and stuff just from busking at the IGA or wherever I'm.
2: Yeah, perfect.
0: Whatever I'm doing at a market somewhere, but I don't know. Yeah,
2: sounds good. And Mr. Corky might turn up at that.
1: Yeah.
0: Mm.
2: Yeah.
0: Yeah. Cool. Exactly.
1: Tim Woods, WWODZ is Woods. TimWoods.com. Go there. You'll find links to Mr. Corky.
0: Yeah. Yeah. We've got a whole page for him.
1: Yeah.
2: Oh my gosh. Exactly. I love it.
1: So, go and check it out.
2: That's great.
1: It's pretty good. Yeah. And while you're there, jump on Bandcamp and buy some albums too.
0: Absolutely.
1: Yeah. Mm.
2: I don't know if Mr. Corky's made it into an email.
0: No, not yet. No.
2: There you go.
0: No, I've got to.
2: Some content for your next email.
1: Yeah. Yep. Mr. Corky can't write. So,
0: yeah.
2: He could make it into an email. Don't you worry.
1: Yeah. He'll have to use AI to.
2: He'll just use A Tim.
1: Yeah.
0: Yeah.
1: I guess. Yeah, true.
2: Yeah.
1: True.
0: See. There was one of the guys, bless him, like from the market, wanted a profile picture and all that sort of thing. And I hadn't had one yet, so I was like, oh, I'll set something up and, you know, take a photo and set it up. And he's like, oh, I did this on AI, and he sent the thing, and he's like, it's like a really flash kind of AI thing, but it was kind of like obviously AI, and but he was promoting the market was plastic free or environmentally friendly or something like that, and I sort of said, I politely said, oh, that's good for a reference, but like I'll do it probably, you know, do it in a wholesome way or something like that, because I didn't know him very well, obviously. I just didn't want to teaching him that, you know, how environmentally friendly is AI. Like, it's probably the worst possible thing out there in terms of that. But and for the using that for a promotional thing is anyway.
2: Yeah, I was talking to a graphic artist the other day, and he has a policy now where if someone he's following on Instagram uses AI slop, he unfollows.
0: Yeah. Yeah, I'm getting that way too, because, you know, for a gig post or something, just even if you just drew it on a piece of paper and took a photo of it, it would be, like, more eye-catching now, because there's so much of that AI slop out there that it's like, it's like, oh, someone, they just drew that on a... on a piece of paper,
1: Not to mention
0: that's cool.
1: To mention more environmentally friendly too.
0: Yeah.
1: Another text has come in. Is Mr. Corky coming to Selby Fight Club?
0: Oh well, I haven't incorporated him into the act.
2: Your serious gig.
1: Yeah. So that's a definite maybe. That's from Tina again. About. So that's a definite maybe, Tina. Yeah.
2: Yeah.
0: So strange when you read that out. I did think. it was coming from Tina somewhere. Yeah. Am I just telepathic in that way?
1: Yes,
0: or?
1: Yes you yeah. are. Yeah. something about that, yeah.
2: That's awesome.
1: Hey, Jake, play another song for us. We're talking lots. We're not playing songs. Let's play a song.
0: Okay,
1: yeah.
0: Yep, let's do that.
1: Not that there's anything wrong with the talking. Now, while you're doing that, you're moving your capo up and down. What are we on? Third fret? Yep. Standard tuning?
0: Yeah, just standard tuning.
1: Yeah, cool. Just for anyone playing along at home, that's all. Standard tuning, capo on the third fret.
0: I mean B flat, but I'm starting on it. On an E flat.
2: There you go.
0: Blow people mind.
1: Yeah. What are you going to play?
0: This one's called Long Road for your details there.
1: Yeah, cool.
0: It's about travelling from Cairns to Darwin and

0: Tim Woods live in the studio. This is The Dotted Line, 3MDR. By my counting, you've got out, I think, let me see, 5 albums, I think,
1: up. There's 2 albums and about like 3 EPs or something, yeah.
0: Yeah, I count them as albums. That's close enough for Gamma Work, yeah. I am.
1: But the EPs aren't, you know, they're not 4 songs, they're like 5 or 6 songs, so yeah.
0: Mini albums. I like that. Yes, not EPs. Mini albums. Yeah, starting way back 2007.
1: Yeah,
0: it's a toothbrush. It's a
1: toothbrush. Yep. Mm-hmm. I know. Well, there was a painting done of me as a cartoon, and it was off a picture that I did. It was on my first profile picture. Or like, not. This is before profiles, actually. So yeah. It was like a promo picture, but it was me in a bathtub with all my clothes on, with shoes, dirty shoes, and toothbrush in my hand, and that was turned into a painting, like a cartoon kind of painting, and it was, the toothbrush was real big, and yep. It was just like Tim Woods, and then people said, "Oh, what's that?" You know, a couple of clothes. So I just called the album "It's a Toothbrush," so yeah. I wouldn't have to tell everyone what that thing was.
0: it's a toothbrush. Yes, exactly.
2: That's awesome.
1: Toothbrush.
0: 2009. Weather?
1: Yeah, yep. Yeah, weather. It's all right or something. No, weather. It's all right. Yeah.
0: and then
1: play on words thing. Yeah.
0: 2012 on a wire.
1: Yeah. So yeah, that
0: featuring
1: was
0: the possum song.
1: Mm. Yep.
0: Mm-hmm.
1: Laundromat song. Yeah. Geordie Lane and
0: yeah, fantastic yeah. album. Yeah.
1: Yeah, that was a Possible campaign. That mm-hmm. You remember yep. them, Possible.
2: Mm-hmm.
1: And it was my first. I recorded it all really quickly and then I drove. We were just going to do a trip to Darwin, actually, me and my girlfriend at the time. I'd never done that whole middle of the Australia trips. And it was kind of an introduction to what I'm doing now because I was like, yeah. It sort of inspired me, I guess, from then. It was a really enjoyable time. And but, yeah, probably could have spent another 3 weeks on the album to get it nice and done properly. I mean, not properly, but, like, just, I don't know, taking my time with it. But I rushed it really quickly and, yeah. But it's still enjoyable. I still put that on every now and then.
0: Yeah, no, it's a great album. What else we got? 2017, Short Stories.
2: Mm.
1: Yeah, Short Stories is probably, like, my most enjoyable one to listen back to. I sort of produced that myself, I guess, with a friend of mine. Just had a little studio, like a makeshift kind of studio, and sort of worked together. And yeah, it's kind of like, I don't know, it sounds more like me than anything, or it's just sort of raw and nice, and it's a good capture of where I was at that time, I think.
0: Yeah, agreed. It's a great album, yeah. And then After All This Time, 2022,
1: yeah,
0: you released that one.
1: And
0: Which was a step away from the other things that you'd done, I thought.
1: Yeah, I agree. And it's so interesting thinking about that now. You guys, I was coming here a lot during that time and playing those songs and had talked about that a lot with you guys about it. And I don't know, like I feel a little bit removed from that now. I'm very proud of the whole album and everything, and I just felt like I needed to do it for personal reasons and
0: absolutely
1: and lots of other things, and I guess it's completely stepping away from what I would normally do, yeah. Which, as a business person, like if I had a manager or something, everybody would have, you know, been ripping his hair out or something at that time. But what are you doing? Because, like, especially going up, I remember 2022, I went up north and I was trying to play those songs to people that, who I don't know, just wanted to hear the old possum songs and stuff.
0: Yeah.
1: They just went. I'm very, still very proud of the album for what it is. It's just, yeah, just copped a lot of like, oh, okay. Like, yeah, I don't know.
0: Yeah.
1: Yeah, and, you know, like, I'll still be, I'll always be proud of that album, but, yeah.
2: Yeah.
0: I'd be extremely proud of that album. It is a superb album.
1: Mm. Oh, thanks. Yeah. Yeah.
0: Absolutely.
2: Yeah.
1: It was by far the most, like, polished I've ever sounded and done my stuff, and the songwriting and all that sort of thing is, yeah.
0: The songwriting, it's like, mm-hmm. yeah, you shared your heart, really. Mm. It's like, yeah, so personal. It's great. It's amazing.
2: Yeah, hopefully it's the kind of album that you can play when you know you're amongst people who know. Do you know what I mean? Like, so perhaps it's not for up the coast where people know you for fun times and backyard cricket and, you know, things like that.
0: And
2: But when you're around people who maybe know you a bit better or have known you a bit longer, because, like, I would hate to go to a gig and not hear a song off that album.
1: Yes.
0: Oh, absolutely, yeah.
2: Do you know what I mean?
1: Yeah.
0: Okay. Yeah.
2: Just because it's so much a part of who you are.
1: Yeah.
2: As well, like the contents of it and everything. And we know the background and the story behind it. So perhaps it's just one of those things where you just have to pick your audience for that album.
1: Keep it.
2: And sack your manager, because it's an amazing album. And everyone, like, artists often have little side, you know, they go on little side quests.
1: Yeah. Absolutely.
2: And do stuff. Like Sia, I think, I remember an interview with her, and she was not known for pop music. And so the album that she brought out that had the Buttons song on it or whatever, everyone told her not to do it. And she's like, but this is the music I want to make. Like, this is what I want to do. And they were like, oh, no, it won't work. Da, da, da, whatever. The time it came out, it was like all rock and grunge and blah, blah, blah.
1: Yeah.
2: She brought it out and it was great.
1: Yeah.
2: You know, so
1: it reminds me that the Bruce Springsteen Nebraska kind of
2: thing
1: I watched that movie on it, and it was, I felt like that was my kind of Nebraska thing, which is, I was just like, gotta like that, exactly what you're saying about Sia, gotta do it, this is what I'm doing, and I gotta do this, blah, blah, blah.
2: And it needs to be now.
1: Yeah, exactly. Yeah.
2: That's right.
0: Perfect.
1: Now it's out there. It's
2: part of the world. Is.
0: And you should be so proud of it. Yeah. It's such a good album. Yeah.
1: Thank you.
0: Just saying.
2: Yeah.
0: Yep. Speaking of which, new album sometime. When are we thinking the next album's coming out?
1: Anyone
0: who's chomping at the bit,
1: I've got to get it end of September. Probably, yeah, to be like all recorded and everything, and then probably end of October. Ready to go, I reckon.
0: So we're talking like
2: fast.
0: Exactly. So if you're thinking now, because there's only like 146 shopping days till Christmas or something like that.
1: Yeah.
0: So I just made that up, but there's not many. So if you're thinking about it, Tim Woods. Yeah, you go like timwoods.com. Sign up to the mailing list, and you'll know when the album comes out. You'll be able to buy 10 copies and give it to your closest friends at Christmas time.
2: On cassette.
0: Time. On cassette, Well, there is a downside to it, because that means you'll have to give them a cassette player as well.
2: No, but, people have cassette players, David.
1: Okay, you can get them at Kmart or something, I think. Yeah.
0: Can you?
1: Yeah.
2: It's all right. People have them.
0: They'll be high quality. I've got one. Okay.
1: It's 5 minutes to eight on your clock there. Is that
2: It's
0: been the whole time.
2: Oh, it was 6:30 before. It's doing okay.
0: It's doing okay.
2: It's made a bit of time.
0: It's correct at least twice a day. So, there is for anyone listening at home, there is a clock on the wall.
2: Batteries
0: have gone flat. It's all good. Because we also have a screen here that has quite an accurate clock on it as well.
1: Okay.
0: How'd you like to play something else for us? Can we squeeze another song or two out of you before we let you go? What you gonna play?
1: Do you want another new song?
0: New song. Ooh, okay.
1: Oh man.
2: That wasn't the reaction.
0: That wasn't the reaction that we really wanted. Excuse me, Tim. I'd like an old song if you possibly do it for us. No, what a new song. Be great. Yeah.
2: Whatever you want to play is
0: the secret. That's totally whatever you want to play.
1: Okay.
0: which is always the case on the dotted line. Yep.
1: These, I'll just say, like, when these new ones are just fun to play, okay? Like
2: That's good.
1: Okay. This is called Queen of the Folk Scene. She's got a drug addict's level of charm and persuasion. She's walking around inside my infatuation. She'll do everything you want and take everything you've got, but only if you open up your arms and let her.

Dumb about someone, someone at all. Don't want anyone, anyone. Just a friend that I can call. Someone that knows me only.

Now she's the queen of the folk scene in Brisbane City. Cause she's smart, courageous, cautious, kind and pretty. She's someone I must avoid, or the world will be destroyed. There's some cosmic stuff going on I can't explain. And I'm insane without someone, someone to keep me in line. To trust a person with my problems, just to tell them I'm doing fine. For purpose,

0: Oh my god.
1: This is the dotted line.
2: That's very good.
1: Very good. Tim Woods live in the studio. All of the details of all of the gigs coming up are on timwoods.com. Go there, check it out. With one minor exception, you're playing at Selby Folk Club.
3: Yes.
1: On the, what did we say? It was the 4th. First Friday of next month.
2: Yeah.
0: Selby Folk Club is the only one worth going to, really. So, well...
2: And then
0: if you're all the way over in Kyneton,
1: it is the best of the ones. Yeah. And if you're in Kyneton, you'd want to jump in the car and come over for Selby anyway.
0: Yeah.
2: I mean, wow.
0: Exactly.
2: And just to remind everyone, it's at Menzies Creek Hall.
1: Yes.
0: Yeah.
1: Take me to it.
2: Selby Folk Club.
0: Yeah, cool. I've never been there before, so.
2: No. Yeah. It's good. Selby House is being repaired, which is fantastic. Had lots of termite damage.
0: Oh, okay.
2: Yeah. So they wonderfully arranged for like all their classes and everything and us and everything to move. So a lot of the classes have been at Menzies Creek Hall as well.
1: Mm. Yep.
2: And so it's been good.
0: Oh, great.
1: Yeah, it's only a 5 minutes at most up the road. Yeah. And it's on the main road, so it's easy, you know.
0: Yeah.
1: Going from Selby up to Emerald, easy peasy to find.
0: Yeah.
1: So, okay. Yeah. Yeah. So come and be part of it.
2: Yeah.
1: Mm. And like I say, all the other gigs, Tim's got lots of gigs coming up.
2: Yeah.
1: Including, what did we say, August 28th at Preston, Kyneton as well, on the 9th of October, all on the website, timwoods.com. Go there, find out. And there's also all the links to the socials, all that sort of stuff. And there's a link to Bandcamp, et cetera, et cetera. Mm. And what I really love too is you can sign up to the mailing list. And that way you get to learn about the new releases, when the new release comes and all that type of thing.
2: Mm.
0: Yeah. Mm. For sure.
1: Indeed. Can we squeeze another song out of you?
0: Yeah. You know, for the Roddy Reed thing, do you know... it says, you know, obviously not to play any songs that have been released and stuff.
1: Yeah.
0: I've got this song that isn't on an album or anything, but it's been put onto Spotify. Does that mean that it's released? I suppose that means it's recorded.
1: Yeah,
0: released.
1: Well, technically,
2: I think it's within a certain time frame, isn't it?
1: Yeah, Roddy something Reed. Like that.
2: It can be released, but it can only be from last 6 months or 12 months or something.
0: Oh, okay.
1: Having said that, I have heard songs at the Roddy Reed that have been released. Yeah, got to say. I know a couple.
2: Yeah.
1: But I'm not going to say who they were, but yeah.
2: I don't think they will hunt you down.
1: No.
2: And be like, this came out one day before we said.
1: Yeah.
2: I think it's okay. Yeah.
1: Because, there's a chance this might be entered into said competition.
0: Yeah, maybe.
2: No, just take it off Spotify. That's easy.
0: Yeah.
2: It's like it was never there.
1: Never there.
0: Whoops.
1: Yeah.
0: Yep. See you later.
2: Yep.
1: Yeah. No one with any connection to any sort of festival or anything is going to listen to Spotify anyway.
0: Yeah, exactly.
1: Just saying.
0: Yeah.
1: No.
0: That's right.
1: Yeah. What's it called?
0: It's called The Milky Way and Me.
1: Ah. Yeah. No. Well, fantastic song.
0: Not looking back. Not looking forward, just looking where

0: Thank you so much.
1: Tim Woods live on the dotted line. 3MDR. Tim Woods, WWODZ is how you spell Woods. TimWoods.com. Go there, check it out, sign up to the mailing list.
2: Mm.
1: All the gigs are there, all the links to everything is there. If you go to Bandcamp and check it out, there are albums available, there's everything available there. So go and go and purchase. If you like an artist, we go on all the time about it, but if you like an artist, go to a gig, support them at the gig, buy an album. If you can't get to the gig, buy the album on Bandcamp. Mm-hmm. That way the artist gets some money.
0: Yep, that's it. It's a tough world out there. So.
1: It's a tough world out there, yeah, with the wonderful invention of streaming services that pay so well.
0: Yeah, that's it.
1: Yes. Indeed.
0: And a social media thing that isn't really great for, not really the ideal place if you want to promote your music. I mean, it's not really a platform that's really for that, really.
2: Not for
0: influencers and other things. Anyway, sorry, negative.
2: No, yeah. Just for ads.
1: Yes. But sign up to the mailing list. That is the thing to do. That
2: and
1: way.
2: Patreon as well.
1: Yeah, exactly. Yep. And just confirm that it's actually, there's a link on your website, because I could be wrong. I've been wrong before.
0: Yeah.
1: I think it was 2003 I was wrong. But
0: no, I don't believe it.
1: No, I was actually misinformed, but, you know.
0: I'm definitely going to check the website because, there is a bunch of links to other social things, but, have I got the Patreon one on there? I'm not sure, but, but it probably needs its own little...
1: own little box just next to the mailing list, yes.
0: Mm. Yep.
1: Yeah, for go sure. And support Tim. It would be a fantastic thing, and if you want more music from Tim, go to the gigs and support the gigs as well. So, yes.
0: Mm.
1: Thank you so much for coming in.
0: Thanks, guys.
2: Yeah.
0: Thank you,
1: wonderful Brent. To have you back in again. David. Thank you again for writing our theme song.
0: Hey, no problem at all.
1: And, keep your ear to the ground or whatever, because there are tea towels, maybe.
2: Yeah. Yeah, there are tea towels.

0: they're great.
1: Yep.
0: They've got magnets holding them up on the front of the fridge. So, yeah.
1: Oh, is that where it is?
0: That's great.
1: You can get your second one, Dovo.
0: So. Oh, cool. Second one would be good.
1: Yeah.
0: Yes. That's great. Fantastic. Mm. So, yes. And if you're somewhere local, Selby Folk Club on the first Friday of next month, Tim will be there as well.
1: Supporting Alana and Alicia.
0: Yes, exactly. Yes. So,
1: it's going to be a good night.
0: A good night. Come along, be part of that also. And like we said, timwoods.com, go there, find out all about all of the gigs. And if you happen to be Kyneton would be fantastic, actually. Yeah, and if you're at Signet for the festival in early January,
2: it's
0: a really good festival, and just wear some warm clothes and catch up with Tim there. Fantastic. Yep. Yeah. Tim, thanks again for coming in. Fantastic stuff.
2: Thanks, guys.
0: This is The Dotted Line, 97.1 FM.
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0: Well, I do love a bit of backwards guitar. Always like the ending of that song because of the, well, I love the song, but love the backwards guitar as well. Beth Seymour and the Lizzies, Medication. You wouldn't like it inside my head. That is a true statement, and it's also the name of the album.
1: Yeah, such that a good album. That track
0: comes off. Yeah, fantastic album.
1: Now, what if I wanted to see Beth Seymour and the Lizzies play live, Devo? What would I do?
0: What would you do? Well, I would roll up to 3MDR.
1: Really?
0: Yes. Say this coming Saturday.
1: Really?
0: 4:30.
1: How much would that cost me?
0: I'm going to say nothing.
1: Wow. So I can see Beth Seymour and the Lizzies for free at 3MDR this Saturday, 4:30. What if I couldn't get here? Is there any other way I could listen?
0: Well, you could listen to 3MDR, yeah.
1: Stop it.
0: This is so well rehearsed. 97.1 on your FM. Yeah, that's why it sounds so good. 97.1 on your FM dial or 3MDR.com. Or any of the other
1: Community Radio Plus app,
0: all that type of thing. Wherever you listen to 3MDR, Beth will be live coming Saturday at 5 p.m.
1: Yeah, that's going to be kick ass. I unfortunately cannot make it, which I am not happy about.
0: I'm going to make it.
1: Yeah,
0: it'll be great.
1: I know. Yeah. It'll be so good.
0: Yep.
1: They are such a good band.
0: They are. Beth, of course, has been on the dotted line the odd time or two.
1: Yeah,
0: just saying.
1: She absolutely has. Mm. And it's going to be an absolutely fantastic gig. So you get here 4:30 for a 5 o'clock show. It will be an outside broadcast as well, in terms of it will be live broadcast on 3MDR as well as audience so here at the Homestead.
0: If you want to come along and cheer and clap and applaud and do all that sort of stuff, it'll all go live to air.
1: If you do come in, just park. You can see there's parking right as you enter 3MDR's new driveway.
0: Yep.
1: So you just park in there.
0: Yep.
1: The spot's all designated, and then just walk around, follow the driveway around to the front of the Homestead. Come on in.
0: Yeah, exactly.
1: Yeah, do
0: doors
1: it.
0: Open,
1: it's going to be
0: 4:30.
1: Awesome. Come, I think we're even going to supply the earplugs.
0: Whoa.
1: Or bring your own. It's going to be a loud gig.
0: It's Beth Seymour and the Lizzies.
1: That's right.
0: There you go.
1: Sorry,
0: it's going to be loud.
1: It'll be loud. So you bring your favorite earplugs, or we will have some for you. Bring some drinks if you want to have a drink. Bring a snack. It's all that. Bring it all in and have yourself a grand old time.
0: Yeah, indeed. A text just came in, literally just came in. I can't wait. Hundreds of exclamation marks. I ordered my Beth and the Lizzies bright pink T-shirt. I also heard If You Go Early, Dave is teaching people how to reel chords properly. Danny. Oh, cool. Okay.
1: There you go.
0: I'm teaching people how to reel the chords up.
1: There you go.
0: I may have done that last time.
1: Ah.
0: After it was finished.
1: Yes. Yeah, it'll be the other side,
0: team,
1: Danny.
0: The team who, the team who helped make all these things happen are going to be there teaming.
1: Oh, well, and I need to get taught how to coil a cable.
0: And yes, you know how to coil a cable. Just saying.
1: But Danny, I'm so glad you'll be rocking your bright pink T-shirt. I don't think you'll be alone in that. I know I've seen a couple of those floating around various 3MDR personnel.
0: Yeah.
1: So I think there are some quite excited people for that on Sunday.
0: For that one, yes. And rightly so.
1: Yes.
0: It'll be fantastic. Yeah.
1: So yeah, hopefully Beth will have some merch to sell and you can support her that way as well.
0: I have both of, well, the last two. I'm not sure how many albums Beth has, but I've got the last two. Certainly that one came up. That's on mini disc.
1: Pink mini disc.
0: Pink mini disc, exactly.
1: Mind. Fantastic.
0: Yep.
1: Signed, I know, I saw you get excited when Tim Wood said mini disc. He might have mini discs.
0: He might have mini discs,
1: you
0: exactly.
1: Got very excited.
0: I did. I had a little trouble.
1: I could see.
0: I was quite excited. Before that, the May Trio, track I haven't played for a long time. Housewarming is the name of the album it came from. Caroline is the name of the song.
1: Hmm?
0: Before that, started off that set with Tim Woods, the Possum song from On a Wire, and that one is especially for Elizabeth from Ringwood, who is a big fan of that song.
1: And up now listening?
0: No, but listens in the morning.
1: Ah, very good.
0: It's one of the great things about 3MDR. 3MDR.com, you can go there, you can listen to about 6 weeks worth of shows, all of the shows on 3MDR. If you find the right spot on the website, you can go back and listen to them.
1: Yeah, and same with Community Radio Plus app. We're busily getting all of our shows up into that so you can listen back there as well. Yeah, they've just announced that we can expand the amount of shows we have available on that menu as well, so that's exciting. So Celeste will be working away to get all of the shows up there so you can listen back to all of them.
0: Yes.
1: Which is a bit exciting.
0: I was about to play another song, but I don't think I will. I've just looked at the time.
1: Oh, I just looked at the time as well, and that says 8:30.
0: There is
1: 10:02. Yeah, no.
0: There is a very
1: it's an art
0: interesting
1: clock.
0: An art clock. There is. I had to turn around to look at it. Then there is an analog clock up on the wall, hanging from the picture rail in this studio that we're in, and I think the battery's gone flat, basically.
1: Going flat, I think.
0: Yeah, sort of working a little bit, but it
1: got
0: second
1: stuck
0: hand
1: at 6:30 for a very long time.
0: Yeah, I think when it gets to the bottom of the clock, it has a, and then goes up, and it's like a real struggle. Once it gets to the top, it's easy coming down. So
1: maybe, yeah.
0: Yeah. Anyway.
1: We'll see.
0: Yes. We should probably thank a few people. I've already read that one, haven't I? Just got my eye got caught by the pink
1: what?
0: T-shirt.
1: You get
0: I've already
1: distracted.
0: Read that.
1: That's never happen.
0: Oh, look. Shiny.
1: Shiny.
0: This is The Dotted Line, and we would like to thank a few people. We would like to thank our show sponsor, the Selby Folk Club, first Friday of the month, normally at the Selby Community House, but for the last few months, and we think for at least this next one and maybe a couple more, at the Menzies Creek Hall on the first Friday of the month. Doors open 7:30. Music starts about 8. Tim Wood's going to be there. Alana, the coming next one on the first Friday of next month, which was the 4th, wasn't it? You've told me that 4 times. I can't remember. It's something between 1 and 7. So on the first Friday of September, Tim Woods will be at Selby, and Alana and Alicia will also be at Selby. Just saying.
1: Just saying.
0: What else am I doing here? I know what I'm doing. I'm telling people about artist subscribers to The Dotted Line. We have Hannah Schmidley, Tina Nabb, Celeste Willoughby, oh, Shipdog himself. Hello, old Shipdog. Graham Baxter, Beck Shan, One Part Gin, Kate Taylor, Moonshine Coalition, Blue Windows, John Collins, Benoit, Shane Papatolicus. It was suddenly out of focus. It's a long story. Tracy Roberts.
1: They don't need to know, David.
0: They don't need to know that. No, they don't. I was just explaining why I had messed up that read there. Because the screen, look, he turns the screen. That's better. Twice daily, Christian Mitzi,
1: oh
0: Mr.
1: God.
0: Alford, Grace, Zach Grace, also on the list, and official hashtag friend of the show, Mr. Clint Wilson. Listen, subscribers to The Dotted Line, we have our platinum level subscriber, Lynn from Mount D. Graham. From Tarwin Lower, the fact checker, Pamcakes from Wantagi, hello Pamcakes, Mad Jenny, Crazy Tony, Elizabeth from Ringwood, hello Elizabeth, M.E. from Belgrave, John from the Paris end of Belgrave, Jason from Ferntree Gully, Daniel from Upway, James from Upway, Kaylee from Elphington, Red Drum Kit number 82, and Dan from Tacoma. 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
1: We have the wonderful Fat Goat in Upway Township there, where there's all kinds of things happening. There's BYO Vinyl Nights, there's live music, there's mulled cider at the moment, so take advantage of that while the weather is still cool. That is definitely the place to be. Also, you can buy records there, which is ridiculous, in partnership with Captain Stomp, one of our other amazing business subscribers here at The Dotted Line, down in Ferntree Gully. David just has so many records down there. He's currently got a Hilltop Hoods Walking Under Stars restrung on hold for me,
0: Ooh.
1: Which I'm very excited about.
0: This is a different David, yeah.
1: Yeah, David Thompson.
0: Yep.
1: He also, there's just new albums coming all the time. I know The Pulp, you know, their big album, that's just been re-released. There's lots of anniversary things happening and stuff like that. So as well as new records from new artists today. 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We also have Nox Cloud, N-O-X Cloud, for all of your cybersecurity, internet-y goodness requirements. Security. Yeah. Mm. And Ziggy Tone Recording Studios.
0: If you wish to record something.
1: Mm. Yes. Can recommend.
0: Indeed.
1: Yeah.
0: Definitely can recommend. This has been the Dotted Line Live Music Every Week. Next week, we're not sure. We're waiting on confirmation, but there will be live music next week.
1: Yeah.
0: Yes.
1: Yes.
0: And I...
1: And I might turn up too. We'll see how I'm feeling.
0: See how you're feeling?
1: Yeah.
0: Okay. Mm. Don't want to make it a habit or anything.
1: No.
0: No.
1: No. Definitely not.
0: Excellent to have you back on the show this week.
1: It's nice to
0: after
1: be back.
0: A couple of weeks away.
1: Yeah.
0: And then I think you were going backwards. You were here for a week and then away again, like it's been 3 weeks or something. So
1: yeah, and I have some weeks off coming up too.
0: Oh.
1: Gotta chase that sun, Davo. Oh. Gotta chase that sun.
0: So you're going on holiday.
1: I'm going on
0: Is that
1: on
0: what
1: holidays.
0: You're telling me?
1: Yeah.
0: Oh well. Tell me your favourite local artists and I'll see if they're available when you're on holiday.
1: Yep.
0: Oh, cruel.
1: It's uncalled for. What you do.
0: Yeah.
1: Yep.
0: Okay. We'll work that out. This has been the Dotted Line. We're not quite, like we said, not quite sure about what's happening next week, but there will be live music. We try to have live music and mostly succeed live music every week, except for times when people are really crook and things like that. Mm-hmm. But, you know, we'll see what we can do for next week. Pretty sure the just hasn't been confirmed, so I'm not going to say it. I sort of lost track of time before. We were suddenly realised, oh, maybe we should actually thank some people. And I had teed up to play before thanking some people this track, so I'm just going to play it now because I can. This is Kat Kanteri. One More Day is the name of the album. It's recorded live at the Avery Recording Studios. There's a track on here that I kind of really like, which anyone who listens regularly would know. This is a track called Miss You. And we'll talk to you next week.
1: Bye now.

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The up and down, the never being sure. 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

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All is calm, all is bright, without the usual family fight. 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Except for that one question.

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0: Thank you. I'd like to finish off now and bring Arlo, our dear friend Arlo, out here.
1: Odie.
0: Odie, the roadie, as they know him in England.
1: See that? Nothing. Who's in here?
2: 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We have

0: a whole lot of songs from our album Internationalist got voted into the pack. Because you're all living in the past. But that's all right. So are we. What? Yeah, fine, thanks.
1: So we were all about 18 when we wrote this, right?
0: Yeah. Well, that would have made you 17, Cogs. If I was 18.
2: Maybe about 10.
0: Okay. This is called Trading Places. Do you guys know this? It's down the back of the album. There's a really atmospheric bit at the end, so just, you know, like hug the person next to you when it's happening.

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believe it when you sing it. This is a song called People Are Like Suns.

For MDR, we'd like to start today's live shows by acknowledging the traditional custodians of the land from which we operate. The 3MDR studio and its broadcast zone are located on land stolen from the Wurundjeri and Boonwurrung people of the Kulin Nation. We pay our respects to elders past and present and acknowledge that sovereignty over these lands was never ceded.

G'day legends and welcome to Tool Time. Settle in, grab your brekkie and a hot cuppa, because Sharps, Dean and Ron are here to kick your morning off with a cracking tune, a few laughs and some seriously quirky quizzes. Let's get into it.

0: That could be.
1: And it's a very good morning from the guys at Tool Time, Sharps, Dean and Ronnie.
2: Hey.
3: What did we name
2: Welcome
3: the show
2: Welcome to
3: today?
2: The Sheldon Workshop.
3: What did we name the show today before?
1: Hard Rock?
3: No, it was something about Ring.
2: What?
3: It was something about Ring.
2: Oh, yeah. Sting Ring.
3: Sting Ring. Today's show is called Sting Ring.
1: So now before the show, we played Rusty Wiley. Wiley.
2: And your brother Rusty
1: comes as a star or something. That was written by Johnny Young, who passed away last weekend.
3: Yeah.
1: So
3: yeah.
1: A bit sad.
3: I was surprised at how young he was.
1: Johnny wasn't that young.
3: No, he was.
1: Oh, right. Yeah.
2: Like he was in his 70s.
3: I would have put money on him being 90.
2: At least.
3: Yeah.
1: And then he played Get Back or Setback? Setback, I think it was.
2: He wrote it, didn't he?
1: And no, it was written by the Easy Beats.
2: No, he wrote No. I think he wrote that.
3: You're talking about The Real Thing?
2: The Real Thing, sorry. He wrote that.
1: Oh, yeah.
3: For Russell Morris?
2: Yeah.
1: Yeah, but
3: I know Molly produced it.
2: He reckons he wrote it. That was his superannuation plan, apparently.
1: Oh. Yeah, but Easy Beats did Setback, and then he wrote, Rusty Wiley's song. Yeah. Mm. So there you go. See you later. Sorry, got Vale Johnny Young.
3: See you later is how you started there. and the other one was the guy called Beard, who didn't have a beard, who played in a band that was famous
1: ZZ for Top. That was the other songs we were playing too. Yeah. Oh. So another drummer gone.
2: Yeah.
1: So he beat it.
3: What do you call the guy who hangs out with the band?
1: Drummer.
3: So the other guy with a beard, without a beard, played a band famous for beards.
2: Yeah.
3: And Gillette offered the two dudes for ZZ Top, like a couple, and this is 20 years ago, maybe even more, $1 million each to shave their beards off. Gillette offered it to them. Yeah. And they knocked it back.
1: I wonder how long it would take them to grow those beards.
2: Oh, it'd be a while.
3: Well,
2: it'd take my son at least a week.
3: I'm wondering if they were fake, right? They were fake beards so they could go out in public and no one know who they were.
2: See, it's brilliant.
3: That's not bad.
2: It's brilliant.
3: It's not bad.
2: It's better than painting your face white and black.
3: Well, Tism used to do it as well.
2: Mm.
3: Yeah. There's so many people who claim to be in Tism.
1: Fair enough.
2: What? Autism?
3: No, Tism. There was a band called Tism. It stood for This Is Serious, Mum. Some of them were school teachers and stuff like that, and they all wore masks. Right. That was sometimes that was the only thing they wore. Like sometimes they were naked except for their masks. And there were so many people claimed to be in that band because nobody knew who it was.
2: No.
3: So.
2: Except anyway, his girlfriend.
3: It's like Kiss as well.
2: Yeah.
3: That's
2: what I meant.
3: They were not attractive men.
2: No, well, that's what they did.
3: That's why they had the makeup. Anyway, you were about to say?
1: They had other features, didn't they? Gene Simmons?
3: No, that's crap.
2: What, the tongue?
1: Not long tongue?
3: No, that's crap.
2: He had a 9-inch tongue.
3: Did he?
2: Mm-hmm.
3: See, there's no point having a 9-inch tongue. I mean, most couplings for your trailer are 50 mil or 2-inch. Mm. There's no point having a 9-inch tongue to put a 2-inch ball on. I don't get it.
1: Mm. I was just going to bring up stuff. That's all you that idiot. Factual stuff on the internet that we come up with.
3: Yeah. Sorry, what stuff?
1: I come up with. Factual, non-factual.
3: Oh, okay.
2: Non-fiction.
3: which section of the library is the Bible in?
2: Yeah.
3: Fiction or non-fiction?
1: I sort of looked at, a mate at work was putting me on. So I need something to talk about. And he said, what about the shrinkage of all the products? Like your
2: deflation. You go in the cold water.
1: Yeah, that sort of shrinkage. Yeah.
3: No, wrong one.
2: Oh, sorry.
3: Deflation, they call it. Or shrinkflation.
1: Yeah. Shrinkflation. Yeah. Exactly. Oh, okay. Yeah.
3: Like how the
2: chockey bar used to be 375 grams, now it's 300.
3: Yeah, that's the bar. But the 20-gram Freddo is now like 12 or something.
2: And you're paying $25 for it.
3: Oh, yeah.
2: Mm. Mm.
1: Or the box will be the same size, but the contents aren't. You know,
2: it's got a lot of air in it.
1: Mm.
2: You pay for the air.
1: Yeah. It looks impressive on the outside.
2: Mm.
1: Like, you know,
3: people
1: like you.
3: People do pay for air.
1: Do they?
3: Yeah, there's a Japanese company that have, because there was a bit of pollution stuff, they made tons of money in their vending machines, and they've got some weird vending machines in Japan.
1: Yeah.
3: Like there's some stuff you can buy in there that you shouldn't.
1: Well, Ron could bottle his air.
3: Oh, they'd contaminate it. That'd be the same as bottling Chernobyl.
2: Right?
3: But yeah, they advertise it and they used to sell cans of fresh air, like a rip-top can, like a can of beer, Bundy or whatever, with a ring pull. They had air in it so people could get a fresh blast of oxygen when they opened up a can, and you could buy them from vending machines. I'm dead serious.
1: I can imagine Ron's. But in Japan, they've got some weird oddities. They have vending machines for you wouldn't believe what they have.
3: Oh, yeah, I do.
1: All sorts
3: I've steered away from it, but if you want to go there, you know I'll join in.
2: Hey.
1: Yeah, clothing.
2: What about if you put one of those cans in you?
3: Oops.
1: Okay. Oh, that'd be the...
2: someone followed through with
3: there'd
2: that
3: there'd be an air blockage in your pipe somewhere.
1: That'd be the... What's a braised steak and onions
2: that's
1: version
2: the one.
1: Of that? Yeah, remember that can?
2: Yes.
1: I opened one not... Oh, God, I think I said not long ago.
2: Put probably that about in your toasty.
1: 2 years ago, I thought, I remember when I was a kid, you know, we went to Scouts, we did a lot of hiking.
3: Mm. So is that what we call it? Why'd you do inverted commas?
1: We take the old, you know, instant meal for when I'm out in the middle of the bush, you know? Yeah. And, yeah, braised steak and onions. I just think, braised steak and onions. Poured a can out probably about 2 years ago.
2: It still smells the
1: same. I
2: think
1: you expect to see it in the backyard between the grass, you know. That's like it looks revolting.
3: If you saw it, you'd step over it.
1: You wouldn't step in that can of braised steak and onions. Just saying.
2: Step over that.
1: Just saying.
2: Yeah, but when you're hungry.
1: And sausages and vegetables. I used to like that too. But the sausages are like, I don't know, paste. It's disgusting. You don't think
2: what about those little tiny sausages you get in the can? You know, the little boys.
1: Yeah, like those ones. Yeah, the little boys.
2: Filthy.
1: Yeah. They're popular in the monastery. Or
2: chuck that down the hall and see what happens.
1: Yeah. Exactly.
3: Welcome to Stingring.
1: Yeah. Yeah. So, do explain the Stingring, Dean.
3: Anyway, what songs you got? I'm just thinking we should get out of this. Filthy puddle.
1: Back to product shrinkage and stuff like that. So even the, like, for example, the Big Mac. The Big Mac used to be a burger the size of a Whopper years ago. Now it's the size of their junior burger or their, you know.
2: The cheeseburger. It's got a bit of lettuce on it.
3: Have you ever been to a place like that that has, like, the illuminated billboard above their counter, but I don't care about the brand, any of them.
2: Mm.
3: Why does your meal never look like the poster?
1: Never.
2: No.
3: It's not even close.
2: Especially in the Chinese restaurant, you know, or, you know, you come at the front of it and you go, you see all these meals and they look amazing, and you go inside and looks nothing like
1: especially,
2: that.
1: Especially McDonald's.
2: Yes.
1: I mean,
3: so I wasn't naming names, so you're on your own here.
1: McDonald's, those hamburgers on the pictures, McDonald's are about 3 inches
2: the
1: high.
2: The old servo ones, the good they look too, like aren't it. They? The, you know, the servo good. Ones, you can, you can put a, use one of those potato cakes and put it behind the wheels of your car so it doesn't roll.
1: Yeah.
3: I had an associate of mine who was a food photographer.
1: Oh, yeah.
3: And the gimmicks and everything else, and like what you think is in that picture is food. No, it ain't.
2: No,
3: because otherwise it would collapse. The burger. There. But like I don't know when you got a cheeseburger.
2: Yeah.
3: From Mackie D's.
2: Yeah.
3: Why is it creased? Like when they give it to you, like it's not round for a start. And there's all these.
2: They probably had to blow it up.
3: Oh, you know? They had to do something to it.
2: it's unfolded.
3: It's never. And
1: so today, all those things you think of shrunk in size, 049-710-2000. Happy to have people on board contributing. That'd be good fun.
2: And my wife's not allowed to ring in either.
1: And she's not allowed to ring in.
2: No.
3: Whose wife?
2: Mine.
3: Why?
1: Why's that?
2: Things that have shrunk in size.
3: Oh. Right, sorry, I was reading a message that wasn't there.
1: I missed
3: that part.
2: No, you idiot.
3: Well, look, it's better your wife rings in than anybody else, let me tell you.
1: Just saying. We might go to a song, Slipping and Sliding by the Immediate Family.
3: This will wake you up.
1: Yeah, all right. So you're listening to 3MDR 97.1. This is Tool Time. Here we go.
3: This will wake you up.

0: All right, that's Paroid by Black Sabbath. Previously, that was Slippin' and Slidin' by The Immediate Family.
1: Yeah.
0: Sounds like one of those, you know, weird groups in America.
1: Yeah, it could have been. I don't know what era that's from, but they sound a bit like Leds. Deep Purple.
0: Purplish.
1: Yeah, it sounded a bit like Deep Purple to me when I heard it. I thought I'd just share it with the people.
0: Yes, so anyone who's awake, probably any Rawley.
2: Maybe.
0: Hey, maybe.
2: And whoever else has wet the bed.
1: What time's Eric getting up? You're playing a song for him.
2: Oh, yeah, look, I'd just like to say good morning to Eric.
1: Yeah. You wanted to play a song for him before, didn't you?
2: Yeah, let's do a song for Eric later on.
1: Eric. Wasn't it a song for Guy?
2: No, we've got to do it. You got to do it before 7 because he starts at 7.
0: We'll get Eric to text you a song he wants and we'll pull it off.
1: No, Ron's already chosen.
2: I've already chosen one for him.
0: Oh, have you?
1: Yeah.
0: Is it on here?
2: Yeah.
1: Well,
2: you put it on, didn't you?
0: Did I?
1: Yeah. Welcome to our meeting.
0: All right. There you go, Eric.
1: Welcome to our production meeting.
2: Yeah.
1: It happens on air.
2: Yeah.
1: That's the planning that goes into this.
2: Yeah, no, it's good. Yeah, it's great.
0: What'd
1: you say?
0: KFC chicken.
1: KFC chicken.
0: Yeah. Did the chicken shrink or did your hands get bigger?
1: No, everything's shrunk at KFC. Remember, it used to be called Kentucky Fried Chicken. Like, now it's just KFC.
0: Everything's shrunk.
2: The name's been abbreviated.
1: Gone.
2: We can't afford a big...
1: Shrinkage.
2: Yeah. It makes the sign cheaper, though.
1: It does.
2: Mm.
0: I have to say the KFC chips are the ones that have sustained a good taste. Really not there.
2: I do like the popcorn chicken.
0: Yeah, it's not bad. But the chips
2: never
0: have actually
2: had it before.
0: The chips have been good.
2: Just all the offcuts that fell on the floor.
1: Yeah, I was going to say, find the popcorn on a chicken. Find me the nuggets on a chicken.
2: Well,
0: so worst chips. Which brand?
2: Oh, I'd say KFC.
0: Would you?
2: Yeah, those chips aren't real. Is
0: soggy too bendy?
1: I don't know if I've ever had Hungry Jack's.
2: See, Hungry Jack's burgers are the best.
0: They have a crap
1: cheese on.
0: They are the best. You don't think it without cheese, mate.
2: They feel a little tiny little bit fresher than
0: they're bigger
2: Mickey
0: and they're fresher and you get crispy bits of lettuce and tomato.
2: I think it tastes better. Lettuce,
1: I wonder if anybody's still got the old foam containers from Macca's.
2: Oh, so they're probably worth money now.
1: Oh, if you haven't burnt holes in them.
2: Yeah with your cigarettes.
1: Yeah.
0: And are your Subway footlongs a foot long?
1: No, they're not.
2: No.
0: That's right.
2: No.
0: Yeah. Have they gone metric or what's happening?
2: Yeah. Well, so see, this,
0: 30
2: you know
0: centimetre
2: how the
0: away.
2: System this is why came about?
0: Hey?
2: You know how the metric system came about? It was your knuckles. Originally, because you got 12 knuckles on there, that was how they come up with a foot.
1: Those of you watching at home, Ron put his hand up.
2: I put my hand up.
0: Yeah.
2: I saw this on QI last night. But the metric system became because you got the 10 fingers.
0: 12 knuckles, 10 fingers.
2: Yeah, all on one hand is 12 knuckles. One, two, three.
0: Three for the little finger.
2: Four time.
1: Yeah, what about your thumb?
2: That's not included.
1: Oh, it's not. So hang on, I've got 12 knuckles on my hand if you don't include this.
2: Yeah.
1: So you got. But if you include this, I've got more.
2: Yeah. But that was,
1: you're explaining this
2: apparently
1: well.
2: That is how it is. That's how it was.
1: Well, it was because a foot was
2: 12 inches.
1: Roman measurement. It was a foot was literally a foot. Your foot.
2: Yeah, 12 inches.
0: Yeah, I reckon the McDonald's chip design, the packet design, was designed so that you could put in a lot of splayed chips at the top. Then when you get them to the car, they drop to the bottom of the packet. Looks like you got a lot.
2: But yeah.
1: The chip container was designed to go around the server.
0: Yeah.
1: The stainless steel thing that goes inside the chip bucket.
2: Yeah.
1: So they designed that first as an ergonomic design to pick up chips.
2: Yeah.
1: Then they made the container that holds them to match that. It wasn't the other way around.
2: Yeah.
0: And what about the soft drinks? You know, I wonder what percentage is ice goes
2: absolute
0: in first.
2: Absolute Coca-Cola.
1: I couldn't tell you last time I got a drink from them.
2: Same.
1: But I think I told this before that years ago when I was living over in Hurstbridge, my neighbour was the milkman and he used to deliver milk to McDonald's as part of his run.
2: Yeah.
1: And he would only deliver 4 litres of milk to McDonald's every second day.
0: Oh. Every second day?
1: Every second day.
0: Wow.
1: So obviously their dairy products weren't dairy products. Yeah, their thick shakes and milkshakes and everything else, they weren't.
2: What's in it then?
1: Oh, marshmallows.
0: I went to that used to be called TGI Fridays.
2: Yes.
0: And I said to the woman, I don't want any ice because they fill the whole glass with ice and that's their policy. It's actually a policy.
2: Yeah. Mm-hmm.
0: I said, I don't want any ice. She's going, oh, no, we have to. I go, I don't want any ice. You know, I said, I don't like ice. You know,
1: here's the thing for you, though. There's actually more alcohol in a glass with ice than there isn't.
2: That's right.
0: Yeah.
1: because the serve for the alcohol still has to be that 30ml tumbler.
2: Yeah.
1: So if you put the ice in there and you then pour the alcohol in
2: there. But that's how the way he likes it. Extra diluted.
1: It was a mid-strength shandy, thanks.
2: That's the one.
0: What's wrong with a shandy?
1: I'll have a light shandy.
0: All right, we've got some station sponsors and subscribers. 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
1: Things get rough.
0: HR, well, just tough and stuff. Just talking off air about
1: that. What was that about?
4: That's the theme song from HR.
1: Yeah, I know it was. Yeah. But what were they talking about?
0: We want to know about the script writers for Bill and Ben.
1: Yes. Love it up.
4: Love it up. What the hell is this shit you've written? It looks like flob it up. What a great word.
1: That's like the real thing. Na na na na na na na na na na.
4: Yeah.
1: Banana now, now. No, something like that.
4: Banana now, now, now, now.
1: That's it.
0: Yeah, definitely. It's mentioned.
4: Is it Bananarama?
1: Some, I think so.
0: Bananarama. No, no. Yeah, chocolate bananas bars is mentioned next. That's probably one of the most obvious ones.
1: Which are what? Chocolate?
0: You were saying the original chocolate bar was a lot bigger than the current one.
1: Yeah.
0: Yep.
4: Were chips ever 500 grams? Like they're 300 or 250 or something like that. Were they ever 500?
1: As in potato chips?
4: Yeah.
1: Yeah. They probably were. But if you open a bag now, it's half. It's only half.
0: Yeah, that was just one chip, though.
1: I'm trying to be optimistic. It's half full, not half empty.
4: Oh, it depends. Mm. It's an easy answer to this half full, half empty question.
1: What's that?
4: Well, if you started with a full product,
1: yeah,
4: right, and you therefore it's half empty because you've taken some out. If you started with an empty product and you're filling it up, it's half full. It's an easy answer.
1: True.
0: It's like Mars bars.
4: Get rid of your philosophy. It's garbage.
1: Yeah.
0: Mars bars used to be a decent sized bar. Now they tell you, oh, you're getting two for one, two bite-sized pieces.
1: Yeah, but there's a big gap in the middle.
0: They're smaller.
1: And there's a gap. See, there's a tiny little air gap between.
4: I reckon that twin pack in the packet was designed on Ecky Thump.
0: Ecky Thump from the goodies?
4: So you could actually smack people with it.
1: It gets a bit of flex in it.
4: Yeah. A bit of black pudding, Ecky Thump.
1: That's the one.
0: Yeah, what was the other one that's gone down considerably? The chocolate. Oh, yeah, the cherry ripe.
4: All of them.
0: You can't get cheer up there. Oh, we made them smaller because they're not good for you or something like that. Oh, well, you know?
1: Stop making them then.
4: What a load of garbage. No, it's just...
1: Cherry ripes are...
0: You don't like cherry
1: ripes? No, I don't like cherry ripes.
4: Oh, what was the old coconut bar? There was a...
0: Bounty.
4: Oh, they were
1: anything with coconut.
0: And they're trying to give away that... what's that?
1: Curly Willy. Lamington over there.
0: Yeah, the Curly Willy. The Curly Willies, they tried to give you a free Curly Willy for a while.
4: Yeah. I'll give you a free Curly Willy, but that's off air.
0: Yeah.
1: What about the Chiquito? Have you ever dropped one of them in a spa and let it float around?
4: No, I actually like them. So, no, I won't drop. Polly Waffle I'll drop, but I'm not a Chiquito.
0: Yeah, and they try to bring the Polly Waffle back, actually. So there are a lot of... I've got a list of obsolete things, too, and Polly Waffle was one of them.
1: Yeah.
4: Is my employer on there?
1: Is he a Polly Waffle?
4: No. Sorry, am I on that list from my employer?
1: Oh, okay.
0: And how many times are they fiddling with the Kit Kat? The Kit Kats, all sorts of weird.
1: You buy a bag full now and it's got bloody something else in it now. What is it? Probably Milo bar or something.
0: Yeah.
4: Well, they there's a thing with Coca-Cola and they're the only ones who do it. Right, so that you're
1: they took all the good ingredients out of that.
4: Well, they got rid of the Coke out of it, hence the term Coca-Cola.
1: Mm.
4: But they're a 375ml can, right? When it's 375ml, I don't know, but there's 375ml can.
1: And now they're the little skinny ones.
4: But no, that's the thing. The original recipe, or the what we call the original recipe now, which has probably been around for 5 years, as opposed to the original recipe from 70 years ago, it doesn't change.
0: Yeah.
4: When they release a new product, then it goes to the 250ml cans. So we're not tampering with the original. This is the original. This is it. This is what you look for around the world. When they want to release a new product, they don't put it in the 375ml can. They'll put it in a stubby, like a bottle, or they'll put it in the 275ml, so it doesn't dilute the original Coke brand. And this is their marketing ploy that they do. Okay. Trust me on this.
2: Okay.
4: I'm almost a doctor.
2: Yeah.
0: Freddo frogs. Now, remember they used to be roughly the size of a frog. Now they're the size of an Amazonian frog, about the size of a teaspoon.
4: Caramel koalas too, because they were better.
0: Yeah.
2: Yeah, they were good. They were quite chubby too, the old caramel koala. And they're not, I think
0: you can occasionally get them, can't you? The bigger one?
4: Yeah. You can, but you pay more.
0: Yeah.
2: they were quite chubby. You know, there was quite a bit of caramel breakfast in their guts.
4: There was a breakfast with your big
2: ham. Yeah.
0: And the violet crumble, that used to be a nice sizable thing. Now it's
2: I think it's still a lot now, isn't it? The violet crumble hasn't changed too much.
4: No.
0: Yeah.
4: I haven't brought a violet crumble in.
0: Wagon wheel.
2: We had one a couple of
4: wagon wheel.
2: They suck now.
4: Oh, they're
2: tiny. You can put the whole thing in your gob now. Before you had to.
0: Yeah, they're in a packet rather than single wrap.
4: That's ripped. What would they be? Maybe
2: that. I don't know, 50 cent coin?
4: Oh,
2: a little bit bigger?
4: Yeah, maybe it'd be bigger than 50 cent coin, yeah. Whereas originally it was the size.
2: It was the size of a wagon wheel.
4: It was a wagon wheel.
0: There was an error with our show last week. You mentioned, believe it or not, the gay time. It actually still is available, the golden gay time.
2: Yeah.
0: Is it?
2: Yep. Yeah.
0: My son loves
2: good
0: them.
2: Good stuff.
0: My grandson loves them.
2: Yep. Yeah.
4: Okay.
0: Yep, so you can still get
2: them. But I don't eat them because I don't want
0: golden gay time
2: associated with that.
0: Peanuts, yeah.
2: Yeah.
4: You're allergic to it.
2: Yeah.
4: You got a nut allergy.
2: Yeah.
0: No.
2: Yeah, I have.
0: Magnum ice creams, I reckon they're shrinking.
2: Yeah, they are.
4: Oh, they're no longer a Magnum, they're a pea shooter.
2: Shouldn't
4: be called a Magnum, should be called a pea shooter.
2: Yeah, half the amount of chocolate, half the amount of ice cream. It's ridiculous.
0: Yeah, the stick's getting longer, I noticed.
2: Oh, yes.
4: Yeah. No, the stick stays the same size.
2: The stick's the
4: same size.
2: Put less stuff on the end of it.
0: That's right.
4: That's it.
0: Yeah. Mm. Yeah, it just appears

0: places where
1: it's don't want to see your smalls. No,
0: I'm not okay with paying $7 for a coffee. I'm not okay with it. But at least give me one that's, you know,
2: well, McDonald's has got good value for coffee.
0: Yeah,
2: they do. So you know, less than five bucks for a large.
0: Yeah, it's, and they're actually got a size.
1: Yeah,
0: yeah.
1: And those keep cups, you take those and get them filled up. They seem to be. They aren't a huge coffee inside a keep cup.
0: Yeah,
1: but they charge you the top of the, you know, the highest one.
3: Do they?
1: Yeah.
3: Also, oh, that's ripped off.
1: Exactly.
0: Well, no, because those cups,
1: to me, it's more of a medium size, a keep cup now, isn't it?
0: Oh, I don't know. They're about 320-350 mil.
1: Are they?
0: Yeah, most of them.
1: Mm. Okay, maybe I'm being judgmental.
0: Oh, you?
2: What'd you call me?
1: What about Icy Poles and Paddle Pops? They look Icy smaller Poles. Too.
0: Everything got smaller.
1: Yeah, exactly.
2: I think we just got bigger.
0: Yes.
1: That's it, isn't it?
2: We everything just grew got around it.
1: Yeah.
0: The only thing that got bigger was houses.
2: Really? Yeah.
0: Yeah, I reckon so.
2: You reckon houses? Yeah, houses are bigger.
0: Yeah.
2: And you got 45 bathrooms for every room.
0: Yep.
1: 45
0: But there's still
1: only
0: parking for like two cars.
2: Yeah.
0: Yeah. It's 17 people.
2: Every bedroom's
0: in the house.
2: Got a bathroom now. Yep. It's just, why?
0: Well, that's the standard that we've.
2: That's ridiculous. And then you've got a kitchen, and you've got another kitchen behind it.
0: Yeah.
2: Why?
0: Butler's pantry.
2: Why?
0: All right.
2: I do not understand.
0: Because I can close the door to that and the mess is hidden.
2: Ah.
0: Until I can't close the door, then I've got to
2: clean up the mess.
0: Yeah, well, that's what the butler's pantry's for.
2: Yeah.
0: I put it in there.
2: Yeah, but you've got to clean it eventually.
0: No, apparently you have to have a butler as well.
2: Oh, do you?
0: So I just keep putting it in there, waiting for the butler to clean it, but I don't have a butler.
2: Up.
0: Hey. Bad fairies.
1: What about fantails? What happened to fantails?
2: Yes.
1: They were
2: terrible anyway. They used to pull your fillings out.
0: That was the idea. Minties did that for me.
2: Yeah, Minties did that too.
1: They were endorsed by the Dentistry Commission, you know.
2: Were they?
1: Yeah. Oh. Get rid of a few teeth.
2: No, get rid of your fillings.
1: But yeah, the Minties are still going.
0: What? I remember the Minties and the fantails.
1: Yeah.
0: And it had all those, the actors' details on them.
1: Yeah.
0: And then after a while, it was like, we've got more than four actors, people. Why am I getting the same actor over and over and over again on the wrap-up?
1: The minis, the moments like these.
2: That was all his, that was education.
0: That was my book report.
2: And that was his book report.
1: I learnt my stuff on the fantails rapping.
0: Yeah. But after a while, it was always the same people. There was only like six people. Like, I'm sure, you know. Have you people heard of this guy called Harrison Ford, maybe? Or Clint Eastwood? But no, it was the same
1: six. But the Minties, the cartoon on the Minties scenes, there seems to be quite a lot of them.
2: Is it?
1: Yeah.
2: I haven't had a Minty since Jesus played fullback for Jerusalem.
1: Since I have my teeth.
2: Yes. I haven't been able to do that.
1: What about Redskins? They're now called Red Rippers or something rather.
0: Really? It's the Cincinnati Red. The Chiefs.
1: Yeah.
0: The Chiefs. They're a
1: baseball
0: team. And I think they're Cleveland. I think it's Cleveland. Then there was another one called the Washington Redskins, which is Gridiron.
1: Yeah.
0: And there was people, this is these lovely people who were outraged on others' behalf.
1: Yeah.
0: You can't use those names, right?
2: What at?
0: Well, because you're appropriating people's cultures, or you're making a mockery of their history and all that stuff that some people get outraged on others' behalf.
2: Mm.
0: Right, so one of them actually dropped the Redskins name or the chief or the Indian symbol from, like, as in headband and all that stuff.
1: Yeah.
0: And one of the local indigenous Indian tribes, or Red Indians, or Native Americans, whatever you want to call them, actually got upset and said, "No, we love that image because it actually keeps our story alive as such, and we don't actually want it cancelled." But there was all these people going,
2: do-gooders.
0: Oh, all these outrage on others' behalf, keyboard warrior garbage idiots, who actually tried to get it cancelled, and they're going, "No, has anybody actually asked us if we're offended by this?"
2: Yeah.
0: So your Redskins that became Red what?
1: Redskins became Red, what are they called? Red Rippers or something
0: like that. Okay, yeah, it's like, well, who decided that? Who actually said that they were offended by it, as opposed to someone saying, "Oh, there's people offended by this. Find the people who are offended."
2: Yeah. No, it'd be two people.
0: Would it?
2: Yeah.
0: You reckon two?
2: Two.
1: Yeah.
0: All right. Good luck finding one of them.
2: Yeah, all right.
1: Choo Choo Bar. Never had it.
2: Yes.
0: It was a licorice. It was a
2: licorice thing.
0: It was basically a licorice Redskin.
1: Yeah. Nice.
2: They were good.
0: They were chocolate coated too, weren't they?
2: I think there was one, but most of them were just black ones.
0: No. There was a choo-choo bar, which was chocolate.
2: Yeah, there was a choo-choo bar with chocolate on it.
0: Yeah, it was good.
2: Chocolate.
1: Then there was the White Knight. I used to like the White Knight.
2: Yeah, they were good too.

0: That was nice, hard.
1: Probably can't, you probably can't use that name anymore.
2: No, you probably can't.
0: Yeah, why not? Can't be discriminating against knights.
2: Knights of the round table.
0: Exactly.
2: Or nighttime is not white, it's dark.
1: That was one of the best scams, though, when you're talking about all these food products, was the Mars Bar Light and the Kraft Light. They were called,
2: Is that like skinny?
1: No.
2: No.
1: That was the thing. Everybody thought it was.
2: Yeah.
1: The LITE, like to say Mars Light, is what they advertise it for. It was a lighter colour.
2: Yeah.
1: But everybody thought, oh, it's less fat.
2: I can eat 14 of these.
1: Yeah, it's less fat.
0: Marking boy right there.
2: Yeah.
1: And there was a milk product which was also spelt the LITE, and that was also just a slightly lighter colour.
2: Yeah.
1: And they marketed it and said, you know, new Mars Light, and all the rest of it. And everybody's gone, oh, I can eat, like you said, 46 of them and a Diet Coke.
2: Yeah.
1: Right? And it was okay. And they had to stop making it because the stupidity of the consumer was, oh, it's less fat.
3: It's got no sugar.
0: What about the old campaign, sugar-free? You know, the stuff's got, like, fructose in it anyway, you know, but sugar-free.
2: Oh, Tic Tacs, it's got what in it?
0: Fructose.
2: Oh, same to you.
1: He's got a Pomeranian.
2: Ah.
3: What's wrong with your foot?
1: Tic Tacs are sugar-free.
0: Yeah, that's right.
3: Are they?
1: Yep.
3: Oh, there you go.
1: They are sugar-free.
3: Oh.
0: So, yeah, there's lots of stuff that's, pretends to be a benefit to you because it's no sugar, but it actually has another style of sweetener.
1: There's a product that got a bad rap. Well, sugar. It got a bad rap.
2: Yeah, poor sugar.
1: It did. There's good sugars and there's bad sugars. It's the same as there's good people and bad people.
2: Yeah.
0: Then we go on to the Polly Waffle, which we know has been...
1: This is what the show is.
2: Yeah. What, a Polly Waffle?
0: Now, that's coming up. That's the election time, Polly Waffle.
2: Yes.
0: Yeah.
1: Crush. Ah.
0: Scorched peanut bars.
1: Ah, what a waste of time. There was a big peanut bar like that where I remember the ad, it was pre-share.
0: Yeah.
1: Right? But there was this lumberjack sitting on a log.
0: And I'm like,
2: Do you reckon that's where she got the idea?
1: I don't know, but it was just like, get a good bar into you. And it was like, what? Who thought of this? It was great.
2: What the?
0: Segway.
1: Hey.
0: Anyway, 049-710-2000, if you'd like to contribute anything, please do. And how about we move on to a song? We'll do a bit of Billy Idol, Money, Money. You're listening to 3MDR.
1: Oh, try Money, Money.
0: Or even Money, Money.
1: Exactly. Yeah, maybe that's, I don't know.
0: It's Money, Money. And
1: what song you got?
0: That's Money, Money by Billy Idol. Here we go.

0: All right.
1: So especially there we, the ink is wet.
0: Ooh. We had Mooney Mooney by Billy Idol. Mooney, then we had Mooney, Rocky Mooney. Mountain Way by Joe Walsh.
2: We got text. Well, you actually we got text. A couple. One of them I won't read because it amused me. I missed the beginning, so you may have mentioned wagon wheels. Can you still get them?
3: Yes,
2: can you can. Still, sorry, yes, you can you still get those big ones?
3: Oh, no.
2: No. I don't know,
0: not,
2: Carol.
0: Not the big ones. No, you can't.
3: Is it Carol, is it?
2: Yeah.
0: Yep.
3: Uh-huh. She says, look, you might be able to get them from maybe a bakery or something.
2: She might be able to get a big one.
3: But they wouldn't be the original wagon wheel.
0: Oh, the bacon wheel. Wagon wheel, yeah.
3: Eat the
0: yeah.
3: wagon wheel.
2: She goes, white wagon knights wheel. Are still on the shelves.
3: Eat the wagon wheel. Eat the wagon wheel.
2: We used to eat gallons.
0: Give him a pack. That's it. Give him a pack of little round, smaller ones.
2: Yeah, 50-cent coins.
3: They're bloody mouthful.
0: You said you could put them in your mouth in one hit.
2: That's a small wagon.
0: Yeah. I had some... Oh, I forgot to bring up my... Anzac biscuits I made.
3: Sorry. You can't say things like that and not come through.
0: Yeah, they were good.
3: You can't
2: he's
3: promise
2: done it for years.
3: You can't promise stuff and not do it.
2: He always overpromises and underdelivers.
3: Oh, jeez.
0: Mint patties. That's I actually love them. I'm still getting them. As you can tell,
3: you've
0: I do
3: issues,
0: like them. Mint patty. Yeah. Mint patties are nice. You still get them. Golden roughs, though. Not sure.
2: Don't care. No, they were crap.
3: What's a golden rough?
0: Coconut chocolatey thing. that's Doug.
3: Oh.
0: He's in the golden area.
3: Oh, he's
0: a bit rough.
3: Right. He's around in the rough, is he?
0: Birdie Beetles, unless they're in show bags.
3: Yeah.
0: You can't get them.
3: Yeah, show bags you can get them.
0: Yeah, we mentioned this last week. Fags instead of fads. Fads
3: mm-hmm.
0: are now.
3: Mm-hmm.
0: Obviously for the namesake.
3: Mm-hmm.
0: Musk sticks. Can you still get them? I can get them in a bag, can't you?
2: You can get them in the classic party mix, Allen's, but they're not the right ones.
3: No, you can. Yeah, no. They're dodgy the real ones are like, you know.
0: And the python. Remember the giant killer python?
3: Yeah, you can still get them.
0: They're killer snakes.
3: They're not pythons. They're killer worms now.
2: Worms. Yeah,
0: great. Killer what? Yeah. Oh, we reduce the size because they're not healthy. Piss off. Yeah.
3: If I don't want to be healthy, I'll make that decision.
0: Teeth. I love teeth.
3: Yeah, and they're only your front teeth now. They're not the whole mouth.
0: Yeah, it's right. But they're a nice teeth.
3: Hey.
0: Well, you wouldn't want bottom teeth, would you?
3: And they're rock hard now. Then remember, teeth used to be nice and soft. Now you almost break your teeth eating.
0: I think the Allen's ones are still good tasting teeth, but there's other brands around that are not that good. Mm. Yeah. Bananas.
2: All you've done all morning is whinge.
3: Yeah,
0: bananas,
3: and it's all about
0: smaller.
3: Lollies too. What's his story there?
2: It's all about junk food.
3: He's getting a bit chubby over there. Isn't he? He's got a bit of a chubby.
0: Do you have a chubby? Mm. Bananas, they're definitely getting smaller.
3: Bananas are definitely smaller. Yes,
0: they used to be much bigger.
3: And those rock hard ones, aren't they awful?
2: They've changed the formula.
0: That's because they're off, mate.
3: Nana used to buy me bananas.
0: Did she really?
3: Yeah, for my birthday and Christmas and stuff.
0: Yeah, Ronnie.
3: With a pair of socks.
0: Ronnie, want to have a banana?
2: I hope you don't confuse them.
3: No. Put the bananas on your feet.
2: Socks.
0: What about Poppy? Did he give you a banana?
3: Yeah.
0: Didn't. Pineapples, you still get them. Yeah, they're not as nice, though.
3: And marshmallows have got bigger.
0: Marshmallows,
3: you know,
0: big.
3: I don't
0: like them. I'm not a fan of the big ones.
3: Yeah, don't like those. Like, don't you do Fluffy Bunny or something? That people do that.
2: that was yours. Because I remember your son doing that. Yeah. It's like
0: Fluffy Bunny. What's a Fluffy Bunny?
2: Carol's texting saying licorice blocks.
3: Yeah.
0: The hard ones. Love them. Now, please explain Fluffy Bunny to
2: you. Come on. Surely you know what a Fluffy Bunny is.
0: Yeah, I'm sure he runs past and drops a Fluffy Bunny.
3: No. You get those big marshmallows and you try and fill your mouth completely with those. Yeah.
2: And then once your cheeks are absolutely full, you slap your cheeks and watch the scent.
3: The little puff of smoke come out.
0: Yeah. Little Fluffy Bunny.
2: I was introduced to it by his son. It was a weird thing.
3: It was a weird thing. It's a strange phenomenon.
2: Then it became a bit of a tradition, didn't it?
3: It did a bit.
0: Yeah, this one you'd be expert in. Freckles. You still get them, can't
3: you? See? You had to bring that up.
0: You still get them.
3: I can't help it.
0: Chocolate bullets. We're getting the same subject here. We can still get chocolate bullets. Come on.
3: I thought we were talking about stingray.
0: Stingray. And a seed rings. There you go. Getting the habit here. Jelly babies, okay.
3: Yeah.
0: You can't get the traditional jelly baby.
3: Weren't they Chicos or something?
2: Oh, you could get
0: the Chicos. Oh, they're chocolate ones.
3: You still get Chicos?
0: Chicos.
2: But they're not. The formulas have changed. And every product has.
3: Yeah.
2: Like Coca-Cola, that's changed.
3: What about Coke bottles, you know, the lollies?
2: Yeah, they were crap.
3: They always were. Didn't like that?
0: Yeah, but they're only tinier now. Much smaller.
3: They're a little tinier.
0: What about the jelly bean? My favourite's a chemist's one. You know,
3: the black ones. I bought a full bag of black ones the other day.
0: Did you?
3: Yeah, I avoid the black ones. Nobody likes them in my house, so I have to sneak them.
2: Hang on.
0: Why would you sneak them if no one likes them?
2: Yeah, I was going to ask that. It's not like you have to hide them. If no one likes them, you don't have to hide them.
3: No, I have to, because I'll get in trouble if I have black jelly beans, because nobody likes even the smell of them.
0: Or the past smell.
2: Yeah. Oh, poor you. Go earning your way. Buy yourself something.
0: The blue bag from the chemist, I love those jelly beans. Good. The glucose.
3: The Amco ones.
0: You got a message.
2: Okay, it's from SFU, which I still say you should put the T in it.
3: Oh, yes.
2: Louise and I had a great conversation on Tuesday about how Allens have brought back delicious, juicy, fat mint leaves. Oh, $3 a bag.
0: Oh, I love mint
2: Sylvia
0: leaves.
2: From Upway, signed SFU. And she actually put the symbol in there for the mint leaf.
3: That's yeah.
0: Good. Love the mint leaves. Mint leaves are the best, aren't they?
2: They are one of my faves. They were. I haven't seen them.
3: Well, apparently they're back.
0: Obviously, the fat ones are back.
2: Yeah, but I don't know if they were the good recipe.
1: You reckon?
2: Yeah. Everything's a cost.
3: Look, I think Louise is quite a connoisseur of the lolly, of the mint leaf lolly.
2: Okay.
3: So cool. I'd say they'd be all right.
2: Well, you say she's a content expert.
3: Well, she's got about 14 bags in her car.
2: Right.
3: You know, every way you
2: turn. Are you sure they're all mint leaves? They're not oregano or something else?
3: I don't know. Well,
0: she sounds like my kind of girl. Yeah, nice. Mint leaves. Mint leaves. How about the old sherbet bombs? You can get them from boutique lolly shops.
2: Can you?
0: The ones in the little, you know, cartridge with the black licorice in the middle of it.
3: And then you put some up your nose and look like you were doing something else.
2: If you're putting balls up your nose, mate, there's something else that you are doing.
3: You know those sherbet lollies, you know, the ones that with the powder in it, you know?
0: Oh, the lollies. Yeah, right. Oh,
3: they were in a yellow thing. They look like a firecracker.
0: I was talking about that. I thought you were thinking about the sherbet powder, make it look like something else. I'm thinking, what the hell are you talking about?
2: Oh, no, we know what he's talking about.
0: And sherbet straws.
2: Yeah.
0: What about sherbet fountains? That was that little plastic bottle.
2: Yeah. Yep.
0: Looked like a Coke bottle, but it was...
3: That's the one I was talking about.
0: He used to choke on those.
3: Mm.
0: Lifesavers, as the name, Lifesaver, the ring with the hole in the middle, that one.
3: That's it.
0: Can we still get it? There's
3: nothing worse than a ring with a hole in it.
0: Some people would be an advantage. Mm. 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

0: Yeah, on the one person button. So here we go. We're back.
1: That was the one for Eric.
0: Yeah. Work for Eric. Eric's probably just got to work, or hang on, is he late?
2: Yeah, no, he's. I don't think he's late.
0: Working in the coal mine by Devo.
2: Yeah.
0: That was for Eric. Mm. Yeah. So, all right, and do we, and before that, we had Joe Walsh with Rocky Mountain Way. We didn't mention it. I think I'm not sure if I did.
1: Huh? I don't remember.
0: Right. Yeah, yeah. Anyway, yes, so
3: we're too stuck in nostalgia of like, oh, back in my day, things
2: were
3: so much better.
2: We're stuck with the lollies, man.
0: Exactly, yeah.
3: So much better. Everything was bigger and cost effective.
2: See, cigarettes too. The filters are a lot bigger now, aren't they?
1: Yes, some are and some aren't.
2: Mm.
1: And I saw that Pauline Hanson's, one of her vote grabbers, is she's going to drop it.
2: That's how you get votes.
1: Yeah.
2: Yeah.
1: But then she also did announce John Barnes as one of her candidates.
2: Oh, really?
1: Yeah.
2: No.
1: The ex-Essendon ruckman.
2: Yeah, I know.
1: Yeah.
2: I know who you're talking about.
1: Well, and I'm all for disabled people joining society. I'm all for it. Disabled people have brought so much, you know, joy and good stuff to society. But I'm just not sure I want someone who claims and who, not just claims, but states outright, I am prone to fits of rage and being forgetful as a politician.
2: I'm prone to forgetfulness.
1: Yeah, that's okay. But you're also not in a position. Like, so let's just say for fun, Hanson wins all these, her party wins all these seats. And I'm not pro or anti Hanson, right? So let's remove that. But do you really want someone who's deciding, you know, maybe, you know, defence protocols and all this, who's prone to fits of rage and gets forgetful? Oh, I forgot I pressed that button. Like I said, I'm all for people. You know,
2: what's this red button over here doing?
1: Yeah, he actually states, you know, I forget why I go to the kitchen. He says, like, and I go out and I just, he, you know, absolute fits of rage. Things upset me that never used to, and he's right.
2: You might want to get that checked.
1: He's right. He's claiming the concussion stuff from playing years of football. Okay. And good on you. But no, I just think that there's, you know, a point where you shouldn't really be doing this kind of job.
2: Mm.
1: You know, there's this little part of me that says, yeah, I'm not sure about
2: things upset him.
1: Well, yeah.
2: Mm.
1: Yeah, because like
2: you don't want to ring him up and start talking to him. It might upset him.
1: Well, we're all for inclusion and the rest of it. We're also, you know, people getting the sack for bullying and for acts of violence in the workplace. And this person's actually said, oh, I'm prone to that.
2: Mm.
1: And you want to employ him?
2: Yeah.
1: Yeah, I don't think that's the right thing. Anyway.
2: Move along.
1: We did get, didn't get a new text.
0: Yeah. How about fashion revivals and stuff like that.
2: Yeah, clothes are smaller.
0: Yeah, yeah. Clothes are smaller. Exactly.
1: No,
0: right.
1: No, you just put on weight.
2: Ah, there you go.
0: Mullets.
1: Next week you get shorter.
0: Remember the mullet was mocked, buried, resurrected, repeated.
2: See, mullets are no good now.
1: They've become skullets now, haven't they?
0: The skullet was ages ago, wasn't it?
1: See, I'm so much up with fashion.
2: Yeah you are. Yeah.
1: I know flares came back and disappeared again.
2: Did they?
1: Yeah, desert boots were a thing for a little while.
0: Well, the skullet was big back in early Chinese history, wasn't it? Where they had that round patch with the big ponytail. And
1: that was a rat's tail. That wasn't a skullet.
0: No, they had a skullet style thing too.
1: Oh,
0: yeah.
1: No.
0: Yeah,
1: no.
0: That's the
1: over the ears shave rocks. And the rest of the hair carried forward.
2: The skullet is quite a filthy
1: It's look. A statement.
2: Yeah.
1: It's a statement.
2: That's gutsy, isn't it?
1: I'm not sure.
2: When we were at school, if someone had something like that, they would have got a punch in the throat.
1: I'm not sure what the statement is. But then again, you know, top knots. Oh, come on.
2: What is it? I'm glad they made, what's his name from Collingwood?
1: Grundy, who's
2: now? No, he's not there now. Yeah. No, forget his name. Can run like the wind.
0: Who the hell calls his son Steel Sidebottom?
1: They actually voted on that name. There was an international competition about sportsman with the coolest kind of name, and Steel Sidebottom won it against some of the American
0: coolest
1: NFL players. Yeah.
2: Wow.
1: Yeah. Yeah.
0: Okay, Crocs. I went from gardening shoes to fashion statement.
2: No.
1: You're talking about Chinese safety boots.
0: Yeah.
2: They should not be a statement. Goodness gracious.
0: The old flares with the bell bottoms and
2: You know what you do? You just put a rubber band around the bottom there, and you can just.
0: When flares are nice, you always
2: urinate your.
1: You can wet your pants and no one knows.
2: Wet your pants and it just fills up, and then when you get outside, just undo it.
1: All you're doing the great escape, getting rid of all the soil.
2: That's the one.
0: I don't know how many pairs of flares I put through the chain of my bike.
2: Yes.
0: You know? Like, oh. Unbelievable.
2: You know what? You're supposed to wear that single thing.
0: Yeah, but you look like an old bloke. You wear the little clip in your pants, you know.
2: Yeah, but you are an old bloke.
0: What when I was riding with flares on? Jeez.
3: Has anybody else got this?
2: Do you know what? I've got this vision of the goodies.
0: Now, used to be bloody tight. This reminds me of that Baz Luhrmann film, you know. Restricted Ballroom.
2: Yeah, yeah.
0: Mm. Moustaches.
2: Restricted Ballroom.
0: Yeah, that's the flares.
2: Oh, Restricted tight. Ballroom. Right.
0: The Baz Luhrmann film,
2: Yeah.
0: What about moustaches? They were cool, creepy, iconic, then cool again.
1: What about tattoos?
0: Oh my God! How are they gone?
2: That's gone out of.
0: They used to be just for,
1: sailors and prisoners
0: and criminal element.
1: Yeah. Now, like I said this before,
2: I think more chicks have got them than blokes.
1: 15 years ago, you'd see someone walking down the street with tattoos and a piercing and all the rest of it, and you sort of cross the street. Now you say, "Make me a latte."
2: That's it.
0: Yeah. What about the double denims? You know, they used to call it the
1: burrito. That's back.
2: There what, was a, double there, denim?
0: Yeah.
1: There was
2: what,
1: a,
2: so you got, what, two
0: Canadian,
2: pairs of
0: Canadian
2: pants
0: tuxedo.
1: No, there was a festival recently, like within the last 3 weeks, where this group of people set a new world record for the most people wearing double denim.
2: I did see that.
1: Yeah, that's the last 3 weeks.
2: So double denim is like the top and the bottom, yeah?
1: Yeah.
2: Yeah, yeah.
1: Yeah, I don't know. I am not one to talk about fashion. Right,
2: no, we know.
1: Yeah, I've never really had a fashion statement.
2: Nah, look, we know.
1: Look at me. Yeah. But yeah, there's certain things that I know that just wouldn't work on me, and there's other things I go, oh, I wish I could pull it off, and there's others you just go, what were you thinking? Like, we've all got those photos.
2: I don't think there's a lot of thought goes into it.
1: No, and it was never a thing.
2: It's
1: and
2: probably a woman that's convinced you that you look good in that.
1: No, that wouldn't take much.
2: No.
1: No, I remember years ago.
0: Also certain hats.
2: Hey, what are you trying to say?
1: That hat's a good hat.
2: Hey.
1: So I remember years ago, my brother was going through like some, there was this things about like, oh, you know, who he sort of looks like.
0: Puberty?
1: It wasn't, no.
0: Oh, that's right.
1: And it was like, oh, at one stage it was, you had the John Farnham look sort of thing going.
0: Oh,
1: and
0: yeah.
1: Someone, and the I long said hair. To someone, what did he have before that? What was the look he had before that? And she goes, Meryl Streep.
0: boom, boom.
1: No, it was not a joke. It was a true story.
0: Yeah. What about the huge oversized sunglasses fashioned by Elton John, I guess?
2: Never a fashion statement, that one.
0: Not for you, no.
1: No, not for anybody.
2: No.
0: weird hats, bucket hats, fisherman hats, blah, blah, hats, caps.
2: Hats are good, but...
0: Caps on backwards, caps on forwards.
2: No, you can't wear them backwards.
0: What's
2: like the point of that?
1: I remember going to it was called the Guns and Hoses. Right, it was the police, and it was the police fire brigade games.
2: It was an international thing,
1: right? And so they called it Guns and Hoses. Right?
2: That's a clever.
1: It was clever. It was clever. And it was held outside of Calgary for the first time in Melbourne. And I actually went, and then there was these.
0: I thought it was a place of real repute for a second.
1: Yes. No. Yeah. And that there was the beach volleyball men's final, and there was it was America versus Argentina, right? Men's.
0: Oh.
1: Right, so stop getting excited.
2: Oh.
1: And one of them, he's wearing his hat backwards and he's standing there waiting to serve with his hand over his eyes.
2: Yes.
1: Like, so,
2: but that's like people wearing their sunnies on the top of their head.
1: It's like all the time. It's like people in cars during COVID wearing a mask by themselves. When you get out, do you put a seatbelt on? Like you're in the car by yourself.
2: Mm.
1: I think.
2: No, that doesn't make sense to me either.
0: Yeah, there is a fashion where they wear their glasses on top.
2: Is that
0: especially
2: a fashion?
0: Especially around Toorak and stuff like that.
2: Is that a fashion statement?
0: But
2: what's the point in wearing sunglasses on your head?
0: I know, because you're wearing Ray-Bans, dear.
2: It's bloody sunny and you've got them on your head.
0: Ray-Bans. I've got Ray-Bans, so I'm wearing them in my hair.
1: And who knows these days if people are recording with their glasses? That's a thing.
0: Yeah. Oh, yeah. You can't be recording.
2: You're pointing at the sky. They're up there.
1: Oh, no. It depends on which
0: No, there's new ones now. They're thinking of banning them. Yeah. The invasion of privacy.
1: No, well, they're actually... There's
0: indoors, outdoors.
1: A startup company that's won a $8 million contract to actually produce them.
0: You could buy
1: them.
2: Whoops, excuse me. You can buy them at bloody Kmart now.
0: Yeah,
2: for like under $100.
1: I don't like it.
2: You don't like it?
1: No, I don't like it.
2: Why? You don't want to be seen on camera?
1: Well,
2: the lens caps on.
1: Without permission.
2: Yeah. Oh.
1: But then in public places, I know we're watched by everybody and everything anyhow.
2: That's it.
1: But now there's an $8 million startup company that just got a contract to provide those glasses as safety glasses for all lab workers so that all their work can be recorded so they don't have to waste time writing stuff down.
2: That's a good idea.
1: There's some good ideas that come from it. I don't like the idea.
2: I don't want to see it because I can look back and go, oh, that's where I stuffed up.
1: Oh, there's the part where we said, "Oops, too much acetylene." Kaboom!
2: there's the thing I left out from the cupboard I just built.
1: Why is this door closed?
2: Why? Why did it just collapse?
0: What about that trend from a while ago where they kids used to wear their pants so low their jocks were shown all the time?
2: Oh, how cool was that?
0: It's an American thing, you know, but it looks stupid. But the kids are wearing it everywhere, just walking around their underwear showing. Yeah,
2: bumming and out.
0: I did it. I used to walk around the house one day and they got all pissed off with me. And I'm going, "Oh, what's the difference? You know, you tell me."
1: Yeah. Yeah, because they were wearing pants.
2: Weren't they? remember when the group of young kids were wearing their pants back to front?
0: Really?
2: Yeah.
1: That was just no sense of direction.
2: Yeah.
1: No, the pants.
0: That was that band, sense of direction. Yeah.
1: So we got a text from things from Carol. "I love the photos of sunglasses on back of head with a big wrinkled smile."
2: Yeah.
0: Oh, yeah. That's a guy in a church, isn't it?
2: Or someone that's got a really big, long, wrinkly nose.
0: Yeah. There was a guy in church and he had his sunglasses in the back of his head and the folds in the back of his neck looked like a mouth. It is hilarious. Go online, have a look at it. It's funny.
2: But why put them on the back of your head? Why is that?
1: I don't know.
0: It looks cool or something.
1: So people walking behind you get scared, or cousin it had a fashion statement?
2: I just think it's ridiculous.
0: What about cargo pants?
1: The pants you're talking about before originally was a protest.
0: Yeah.
1: The pants dropping, like with no belt and dropping below your ass cheeks and
2: letting your bumming out.
0: It was a black ghetto thing.
1: It was because they took away the belts of prisoners in prison in America to stop them hanging themselves and belting the others with the belt. Then took it away from them, their family and friends on the outside did the same thing to say this is inhumane.
2: Right.
1: And then it became a fashion trend.
0: It looks stupid over here.
1: Looks stupid anywhere.
0: Yeah.
2: Why is we so basic?
0: What?
2: Why are humans so basic?
0: Yeah, yeah. What about cargo pants? You see people wearing when they're looking for their car keys and they're like whacking their knees all the way down to their shins, trying to find them.
2: You've got 14 pockets.
0: Yeah, 14 pockets. Where
2: the hell am I? I've got to say.
1: Phone goes off and you can't find it before the phone call ends.
2: I must say, I like the tradie pants with the pocket, the phone pocket in the leg. I do enjoy that. It's like a gun thing, It's
1: No, by the time I get it, pass it.
0: I like the sound of it.
1: Yeah, pass this and pass that.
0: I like the sound of it.
2: Yeah.
1: Cocked and loaded. Cocked and loaded. What about when you get trained?
2: Huh?
1: When you get trained to do something.
2: I thought you said the train might come past and whack you or something like
1: that. Nah, come on, train. No, when you get trained for stuff. All right? Because we've all been there. At some point. So my partner's got these two dogs, which I would say aren't as manly as most dogs. Right? A bit more manly than yours, but not by much.
0: Waiting for it.
2: Is that what you saw when you came out of the tent? Two dogs,
1: yeah. Why do you ask Screaming Eagle? Which one of you owns that too, by the way?
2: Screaming Eagle?
1: Putrid.
2: I didn't do it.
1: Oh, well, if you didn't do it.
2: I can see someone over there chuckles.
1: Oh, Jesus, you got to play a song.
2: Yeah.
1: Oh,
0: boring.
2: Here we go. Can we play something that waters your eyes?
1: I haven't finished my story.
2: Oh, we go.

0: All right, so you heard the Ballroom Blitz by Sweet, followed by Sweet. After Midnight by JJ Cale, whilst the air settled in the studio. Mm-hmm. Fantastic.
1: Mm-hmm. That'll exercise some ghosts, let me tell you. Yeah. Anyway, back to my story.
2: Put that in the pot.
1: Put that in the pot and watch it grow.
0: Yeah. Jesus.
1: So, yeah.
0: Need some scissors next time.
1: My partner's got two dogs, which aren't really manly, but, you know, they're okay. But you get trained. Because one of her dogs has a thing.
2: The dogs have trained you.
1: Yeah, the dogs trained me. One of them's got a hump bunny.
0: A hump pump.
1: A hump bunny.
2: You mean you've got the hump pump?
1: No. The dog's got a hump bunny.
2: Ah.
1: Right, and it's exactly what you imagine it is. Like it's a young pup, but it's got needs.
2: Yeah. So he hasn't been fixed, has he?
1: It's got needs. It's defiled this bunny.
2: Oh,
0: right? Oh dear.
1: It's. You don't want to touch it, right? You don't want to touch it.
0: The dog or the
1: bunny? Either, right?
0: That's called Krusty the Bunny.
1: Yeah, it's called Krusty the Bunny. Geez, when you drop it, it breaks a tile.
0: sorry. Krusty the Bunny.
1: It's not Fluffy Bunny.
2: Yeah, right?
1: No, let me tell you, it's not Fluffy Bunny.
2: You're not going to play Fluffy Bunny with that.
1: You're not playing Fluffy
0: you
1: Bunny
0: You don't want to discourage that sort of...
2: it should be discouraging. Well,
1: it won't go to bed without it.
2: Oh.
1: Right? So it sleeps in a cage. So it's like a soft cage.
2: Yeah. It's been watching you.
0: Got it in a cage.
1: I walked in and it's gone to bed but it started whining at me and I realised it didn't have a tump bunny. Oh. So I actually had to go across to the room, kick it back towards the dog's own tongue.
0: Oh, do you use tongs?
1: No. Well, I don't because I cook with them.
2: Haven't you got a spare pair that you use for things like that?
1: No. This is worse than a 14-year-old boy's sock. It's horrid.
0: I think you should train it away from humping the bunny.
1: How well the dog has trained me as opposed to me training the dog.
0: Carol used to share us a accommodation with her friends, and her friend's little dog was called Pip, and it used to bring out all Carol's soft toys off her bed into the lounge room whilst they had guests and all of a sudden do the same thing. And so she had to gradually lost all her soft toys off her bed because this bloody
2: dog.
0: They're
2: not soft anymore.
1: Yeah, I was going to say, how old was your sister when she was still having soft toys on the bed?
0: Yeah,
1: just asking.
0: 20s. You know.
1: Oh, okay.
0: Yeah, it's nice. It's cute. You know.
1: Is it?
0: It's nice, cute to it's a cute. Point.
1: It's to is a it? Point. Really? You think?
0: Yeah, I do. What's wrong with a couple of soft toys on the bed anyway?
1: You can take one from the middle shelf.
0: And the dog takes them from the lower shelf.
2: Yeah, the low-hanging fruit.
0: The low-hanging fruit needs his low-hanging fruit removed, I think.
1: But we've all been trained.
0: When is he getting his low-hanging fruit removed?
1: It's been done.
0: I'm talking to Ron. That's about you.
1: Yeah. So we all get trained to do stuff.
2: He just needs a couple of Clifton bricks.
1: Only hurts if you get thumbs in the way.
0: The old Clifton brick. There's something from the past right there.
1: Bricks are smaller.
2: Yeah, bricks are smaller.
1: Yep.
2: Yeah.
0: But now, you had the high-waisted and the low-waisted jeans. You know, there was a fashion for both. You know, the high waisted were up, you know,
1: Clint Eastwood.
0: Cover your navels.
1: Good morning, fellas.
0: Oh,
1: always thought Andy Scott, the Sweet, deserved more recognition as a guitarist.
2: Okay.
1: Anyway, I was in New Zealand recently and noticed that the Coca-Cola cans over there are now 330ml. They were always 375.
2: Yeah, see, ripped off.
1: Thank you, whoever.
0: Really?
2: Yeah.
1: Most likely.
0: If we went to New Zealand, it must be Raleigh.
2: New Zealand.
1: No, it could be any of our listeners. Oh, we don't just have one.
0: I reckon it's Raleigh.
1: I reckon it is too.
2: Could be Enya. Any of the listeners.
1: Enya.
2: Yeah. Mm. That's what you just said.
1: Stay out of the way. There we go. Sorry, that was Nev. See?
0: Nev. Oh, sorry, Nev. Right.
1: Hey. Yeah, see?
2: You just made... You've assumed.
1: Yes. You did assume.
2: You make an ass out of you and me.
0: Yeah. Actually, didn't make any point about the dog. But anyway...
1: No one wants to make any point about the dog.
2: No, we're not interested.
1: Yeah, no one wants to know about Hump Bunny.
2: That's disgraceful.
0: What about the old shoulder patch?
1: What about them? They're back.
0: They're back?
1: They're back. If you look at some of the TV news presenters, things like that, shoulder pads are back. Not as big as, like, Yarn Events. But, they're back.
0: Okay. Platform shoes?
1: Short people.
2: That was a ridiculous thing.
0: I had school shoes. I mean, we were lucky. They were, back in the day, we were half an inch high, you know.
2: My mum made me wear those platform shoes. They were a red pair.
0: Yeah. No, not with the heels, Ron. Not with the heels.
2: Yeah, they were heels all
1: course,
2: over.
1: They were, of course, stilettos, mate. She also made you wear stockings.
2: See? She's trying to turn me into something I didn't want to be.
0: What about the,
1: I've got the whole film of kinky boots in my head right now.
2: Yeah,
0: DB's, desert boots.
1: Yeah.
0: Love them. Yeah, I love my DVs.
2: DVs were good.
0: Yeah, they were.
2: And whatever happened to the you know, the football duffel jacket, you know, the one, and you had all your numbers all over it? Nobody does that anymore.
0: But the wooden tie up things,
1: or wooden toggles.
2: Yeah, but you had all your favourite players' numbers all over it.
1: Yeah,
2: mind you, you have to change every
1: year. Yeah, I was going to say, back in the day, that's when a player stayed with the club. Yeah, that's now it's like, I don't like this player anymore because he's someone else.
2: Yeah.
1: Yeah, 6 months later.
2: Yeah.
0: And then your tracksuit, you know, they had the Adidas ones with the three stripes.
2: Yeah.
0: And we'd always get the lame ones from Target that had one
2: two
0: stripes. And it's a big wide green one or something. You go, they're not cool, Mum. You know, not out of that.
1: Well, when you get a job, you can buy your bloody own.
0: Thanks, Mum. And then what about the tiny sunglasses time? You know, they were just
1: don't know what you're talking about.
0: Little tiny rectangular bits or whatever.
1: No.
0: Absolutely useless.
2: Yes.
1: No idea what you're talking about.
0: What about stone-washed or ripped jeans?
2: Oh, well, stretch jeans were the best thing since life.
0: Stretch jeans were great.
1: But the ripped jeans was always the thing of like, so... My jeans get ripped, I throw them out, and you're paying $500 for a pair that have been pre-ripped.
2: Yeah.
1: Oh, that makes sense.
2: Yeah.
1: And then you complain about being cold.
2: I find that uncomfortable when your knees are hanging out. You know, it's chilly.
1: It's also it's cold, so I'll put my jeans on. There's less material in that than there is in your shorts.
0: Yeah, one of my mates came to an office Christmas party with his knees all ripped open, hanging. And he goes, this is the latest trend.
1: Yeah.
0: Okay, Clayton, you're listening this morning, aren't you?
2: Oh, Jesus.
0: They were expensive, he said. They cost a lot of money.
1: Yeah.
0: They're on trend, but that looked a bit ridiculous. For me, it looked a bit ridiculous.
2: Yeah, I agree.
1: On your side.
0: Yeah. This one, it comes and goes all the time. Tie-dye tops. I think you still got a tie-dye t-shirt in the drawer somewhere there.
2: Have you?
0: Yep. So.
1: Was that watermelon shorts?
0: Yeah, I might wear them with the old melon shorts.
2: Good was idea. That when you were at, what is it? Sunbury or something like that.
0: I'm waiting for the reference. Yeah. Trying to see it going through.
1: I could hear the gears turning.
2: I was thinking.
0: Was it Woodstock or was it Sunbury? Which was the worst?
2: I'll go Sunbury. Because
0: what's more insulting? What about the overalls or dungarees? They used to call them. Farm chic.
1: Yeah, but overalls were still. They're all work. Thing when I first started my apprenticeship, everybody's wearing overalls.
2: Does anybody even wear overalls? And my old man, my boss used to make me wear overalls.
1: Yeah, they're
0: but you should have had something under them though. You know, it's a bit weird.
2: No, I always thought it was great just free balling under there.
1: Yeah.
0: Free ball. All right.
1: Other problem was it did have the two pockets.
2: Yeah.
0: How about a bit of Dead by Chemical Romance?
1: My Chemical Romance.
0: We're going to play the 7:30 things first. 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
2: Oh, yeah?
1: Yeah. Okay. Oh, we've got actually a presenters meeting, guys, 27th of August. We'll see you there. but, yeah, parlor gig and live broadcast. 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
1: Yep.
3: At Forest Park Homestead. 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
3: That's here.
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4: Beth Seymour and the Lizzies.
3: And the live broadcast begins at 5 p.m.
4: Yeah.
3: Hosted by Sal.
4: Yeah.
1: Oh, yourself. Fantastic.
4: Saturday, 22nd of August.
3: Yeah.
1: There you go.
4: I'm just
3: helping out. Reiterating?
4: Well,
1: it's on the poster.
4: I know it's like a bit further than a metre away and you both struggle.
5: No, it's written really big on the big board over there.
4: Big board.
1: Visible socks with sandals.
4: No.
1: Oh. Socks with thongs.
4: An abomination before God.
5: No, it's not.
1: Socks
5: it's
1: with thongs. That's
4: an abomination.
5: No, all sandals should be. It's like Crocs. You put your socks on in there. Or no, actually, Crocs you should wear bare feet, isn't it?
4: You're telling the story, big fella.
5: They're all disgraceful.
4: They're all just wrong.
1: What about
4: but you can buy fashion accessories for Crocs.
5: Eh?
4: It's like...
1: Oh, little things you stick on them or something.
4: Put through the holes of the shoe or whatever.
1: That'd be comfortable, wouldn't it?
4: Oh, adds to the fashion.
1: Are they good for the...
5: Don't your feet get moist in those things? I don't know. I've never worn them.
1: Moist. Moist. There's that word again. Moist. They're good for launching the boat, the old Crocs.
5: Are they?
1: Dean bought me a pair of Crocs or crocky looking things, didn't you?
4: Yeah, it's only because I wasn't allowed to buy you the fish ones.
1: Yeah.

0: Oh, I just
1: how come you used to wear it?
0: I didn't have one. Oh. Couldn't afford them.
2: Oh. What are the jacket that resembles a sleeping bag, the old puffer jacket?
1: They're still in and out. What the hell fashion is that?
2: I think it's Asian. A lot of Asians.
0: For some reason, there's a lot of women who wear the puffer jacket that goes down almost to their ankles.
1: Yes.
2: Oh, that one. Yeah, I know that one.
0: Is that?
2: It's like a sleeping bag.
1: I know.
2: It's a sleeping bag.
1: I don't know.
0: Kaka?
1: A couple of it looks like they stole a car cover or something, you know, and they're just throwing it on.
2: Car cover.
0: Oh, I'm thinking more of a womble.
1: Oh, yeah. You can have that.
2: Oh, it's a sleeping bag. It's nice. Nice and warm.
1: Nice.
0: Is it warm?
2: Oh, no. Oh, I just can't wear sleeves. I hate sleeves. And so anything like a jacket with a sleeves, I'm just burst by around the wrists like to cry.
1: Oh, your wrists.
2: What about chokers? Remember the chokers thing?
1: What?
0: Yeah.
2: It was years ago. There was like leather chokers and stuff they used to make, and they were huge. They had shells or no shells or plaits in them, and especially if you were a bit of a surfy dude like I was, you know, they were really popular. But chokers.
0: It was very similar to the leather thong you used to wear.
2: It was. Yeah, I didn't plait that day because it sort of gets caught in your
1: and then hair. You end up with stinging.
2: You idiot. Skinny jeans.
1: Yeah.
0: As if any of us three can wear skinny jeans.
1: Not jeez. Now.
0: Not ever.
1: Ever. I used to get away with them.
0: You might have, but I'm just saying, people of a certain have any proportion.
2: Legs. I can. I've got good legs, actually.
0: Have you? You do not.
1: Oh, man.
0: You do not. You do not.
2: He's been looking at my legs.
0: He's been checking the legs out. It's when we've gone out in your boat or hung around your block and you're wearing shorts and the sun puts sunglasses on. They're not good.
1: All the way up to his back.
0: They're not good.
2: Yeah, I said turn heads on the beach, put a shirt on, you idiot.
0: Turn heads because they're trying to get away from the glare.
2: I walk down the beach and there'd be that like bright white spot on the sand, you know, like reflecting the sun.
1: And then someone trying to roll you back into the water.
2: And I'll be no whale.
1: There he is.
0: It's Moby.
1: It's Migaloo. No, what was it? It was a Moby. I know Moby, but there was another one getting around, Migaloo or something.
2: Fair enough.
1: It's a real one. Moby Dick was a fictional one.
2: You're talking about the old mega shark.
0: Are you sure this is one of those documentaries you saw about sharks?
2: You're talking about the Megadon.
0: No, there is actually a white whale that was around a couple of years
1: Migaloo
0: ago.
1: Migaloo or something it was.
0: Yeah, no, that's Ningaloo Reef is where it was spotted.
1: Whale's not. Don't cut me down.
2: Don't re-pronounce that, please. No. What about bleached or frosted hair and stuff like that?
0: Again, look at us three. As if any of us.
2: Our tips are permanent. They're great.
0: As if any of us can talk about hairstyles. Come on.
1: I'm going to have hair for that.
2: What about the rat tail?
0: Yeah. Should be cut off.
1: It's like that bloke from Hawthorn. Thank God they cut his off.
0: Yeah. Oh, yeah. Yeah, his. Yeah, Conor McDonald.
1: Wouldn't that be the first thing you'd grab if you were playing?
0: I wouldn't select you.
1: No.
0: If I was the coach, you look like that. I'm not selecting you. No, get stuffed.
2: Now, we're going back to products that have changed. The potato chip bag has definitely reduced in size, I reckon.
1: Well, the bag's still the same. It's the amount that's in them.
2: Yeah. Actually, one thing I sort of was talking about with kids recently, I miss the old bacon in a biscuit. Remember bacon in a biscuit?
0: Oh, so you're talking chicken and a biscuit and the barbecue shapes and stuff like that.
2: Yeah, this was bacon and a biscuit. They were sort of they were circular but very thin, and they were delicious.
1: Can't get them anymore?
0: No, I think the vegans shut that one down.
2: The vegans shut the bacon and the biscuit?
0: Yeah, you can't.
2: Probably no bacon in it, though. I don't get it.
0: Oh, no, it doesn't matter. It doesn't matter. Outrage on others' behalf.
1: It's just bacon flavour.
2: And what about when they tried to fiddle with the shapes? The barbecue shapes?
0: People tried to fiddle with shapes?
2: Barbecue shapes.
0: Oh.
2: Yeah, not the other ones, yeah. Barbecue shapes. They had a little bit of a
1: fiddle with sharps.
2: They had a tinkle with them. Had a tinkle, and everyone just said, "Put them back the way they were."
1: Don't
2: they soon stopped that.
1: Don't stop.
2: But yeah, they were, and also they used to be had a lot more of the nice sprinkles on them on the barbie shapes. I think the sprinkles were a bit fairy.
0: Every week we just sound like three privileged old white farts. Every week.
1: Sharps likes
0: reminiscing?
1: Yeah, the fairy sprinkles.
2: Hurry, don't be late.
1: Fairy shapes.
2: I can hardly wait. Tim Tams.
1: What's wrong with them? What, have they touched them?
2: The packet variations mean counting the biscuits has become important. They reckon that they're skimping on the number of
0: Tim Tams. I can't validate that.
2: I don't know.
0: No, there used to be like 16.
1: There's so many
0: 16
1: different bloody flavours of them now.
0: There used to be 16 in a row biscuits. Yeah. Right? So it was 8 and 8 because I remember the divider.

0: I used to land to eat up to the divider before I had to share it. So there was I used to like my Tim Tams. You know, and now there's only like, I think there's only 12.
1: Oh, all up.
0: 12. So yeah, they've shrunk the...
1: They've ripped a couple out.
0: Yeah, and that's they haven't got fair. Bigger or anything else like that. So
1: that's not fair.
0: Yeah. But teddy bear biscuits have also changed. And the chocolate ones. Now, this is important. Because the chocolate teddy bear biscuit used to fit really snugly in my particular port glasses, because you put port in your wine, into your glass, bite a little bit of the ear off, and diagonally opposite the foot of the chocolate teddy bear, and then you suck the port.
2: You're a strange individual, aren't you?
0: I am a strange individual. I used to suck the port up through the chocolate teddy bear, right?
1: You used to suck what?
0: Port up through the chocolate teddy bear, and then after a while, you could actually then take the chocolate teddy bear and eat it. So it's this port-soaked chocolate teddy bear. Right? It was magnificent. But now, as soon as the chocolate teddy bear touches the port, it starts to disintegrate. So they've changed the shortbread part of it.
3: Oh, no.
0: They've changed the chocolate, so it's nowhere near as good. Look, I'm still experimenting, right? I'm still trying to make, you know, I validate this. But the teddy bear used to sit nicely in the glass. Now they're a smaller size. It falls into the glass. You lose your whole teddy bear in the port. You have to drink.
1: Fall off.
0: You have to drink the port faster.
1: Oh.
0: It's just, everything's... Like, the world's just gone to shit.
4: I thought it was a Tim Tam. I thought the Tim Tam was the...
0: People do Tim Tam.
2: You do that with your coffee, bears. Don't you? Or your cup of tea, something. You've got to bite the corners off and suck it through.
4: You got any advice on old stuff? 0497102000. How about we go to Dead by My Chemical Romance? One of whose choices was that?
0: One of mine this morning.
4: Just yours this morning? Okay, here we go. You're listening to Twin Beyond.

0: All right, so you just heard Black and Blue by Chain. So that's probably to my cousin Lee if he's listening, but I doubt it. And then we've got The Chain before that.
1: No, we didn't.
0: It was called The Chain before that by Taking Dawn.
1: Did you play that or did you play a different song?
0: We played Taking Chain, Taking Dawn.
1: Did you?
0: Well, I think so. Yeah. Okay. Yeah. Oh, no, was it Dead?
1: There you go.
0: Dead by Chemical Romance.
1: Yeah. One of us was listening.
0: Okay, one of us was listening. Yeah, well done. My apologies. We haven't pulled The Chain yet. The Chain by Taking Dawn will come up next, perhaps.
1: Yeah, maybe. Yeah.
2: You probably can't still see. You can't see because the air's still quite thick.
0: Yeah. Dead Chemical Romance. Moving right along.
1: That was a Chemical Romance at Deep.
2: No.
0: Breakfast cereal.
2: Yeah.
1: What about it?
2: Oh, is that what it was?
0: What about you used to get, remember that? No, it was licorice. Remember those days when you used to get those little toys in the breakfast set too until the bloody...
1: Until people choked on it.
0: The fun police said, kids will choke on them. Well, don't give it to them.
1: Yeah.
0: You know, they can choke on the
2: cereal. Do they get toys in the Happy Meals anymore? My kids love that stuff.
1: There was a, I'm pretty sure it was 30 nearly, mate.
0: That's about time they grew up, you know.
1: I'm pretty sure it was a Goodies sketch or something like that, and they were talking about breakfast cereal. I'm pretty sure it was the Goodies, and they poured out a packet of breakfast cereal, and all the toys fell out, but only one cornflake.
0: Sure
1: it was the Goodies.
0: I'd buy that. It would have been. But the little miniature cars and stuff, and then those little toy figures used to walk the edge of the table and stop. Remember those?
2: Yeah.
0: Put a button on them or something.
2: You'd buy a whole pack just for the toy.
0: Yeah, that's it. Yeah. And apparently Fruit Loops, much to my shock.
2: Are not fruit.
0: They all taste the same. That's a good point, Ron. Then A, they're not fruit, and B, they all taste the same. They're actually, there's no different flavours there.
2: No.
0: Much to, you know, the disgrace.
2: They don't even look like fruit.
0: Yeah, they don't look like fruit.
2: Oh, I was horrified.
0: And by the way, licorice all sorts.
2: Yeah.
0: I've had a couple. They don't have any different flavours in them either. Those colours are all the same. Because I've been to the actual manufacturing plant.
2: Oh, no.
0: And he broke the news to me. It's just the colouring, nothing else.
2: That's disgraceful.
0: So, anyone claims I like to pull their licorice all sorts apart, that's a different thing to actually for the taste. It's no such thing. So there you go. They all taste the same. Now, what about the old piece of flake from the fish and chip shop? Now they're like sardines. They used to be decent.
1: No, not mine.
0: No, you got a good one.
1: Mine's good.
2: Belgrave fish and chips.
0: Yep.
2: Good man.
0: Mine's mostly batter.
2: Still not good though. How good is that?
1: No, the ones I get are a good, well, almost the size of my hand.
2: Yeah.
1: And bigger.
2: He's bigger than that.
1: Yeah.
0: Yeah. It's radio, mate. Like you can't, your hand is.
2: Yeah. Dean's got his hand in the air.
0: Yeah.
2: No, the ones in Belgrave,
1: I've still got my hand in the air. All right.
2: Put that finger down.
1: All right.
2: No, you have to cut him in half.
0: Wow.
2: Yeah.
0: Good. So where's that? Which one?
2: Belgrave fish and chips.
0: Well done.
2: Yeah,
0: beautiful.
2: Good.
0: Well
2: good
0: done,
2: man.
0: Belgrave fish and chips.
1: Yeah.
0: Excellent.
1: So,
0: yeah.
1: There goes that story.
0: What about Dim Sims?
1: What about them?
2: What's in them?
0: Used to be bigger.
1: Mystery meat.
0: Much bigger.
2: Ah.
0: Dim Sim used to be a good mouthful of stuff. Yeah. Now it's, you're two bites, it's gone.
2: Yeah, I don't know.
0: Oh, unless you're smaller, of course, but yeah.
2: Unless you're a smaller gent.
0: You could feed a small family with the old Dimmy, you know? Yeah. Meat pies. There used to be more pastry, less filling. Man.
1: Oh, there
0: 9%.
1: No, it was.
0: Was he recommended?
2: Is that what it's supposed to be?
1: No, it was originally. Bocastle pies, I think.
0: Yeah.
1: They actually got sued for having too much meat in their meat pie.
0: The requirement was 9% for the old 4-and-20 pie.
2: I was watching this thing on how it was made, and yesterday they were making Cornish pasties, and they've got to have a minimum of 7%.
0: Yeah. 7%.
1: Yeah, but so...
2: They put real meat into it.
0: The pasty's vegetables, though, isn't it?
1: Not if you get the proper... To me, a proper pasty's a meat pasty. So
2: it's got that
1: meat. Get rid of this. Mm. Oh, hang on.
0: Oh.
1: Yes, it was the Goodies. They were a plastic spaceman, and Bill was excited when he got cornflake. Craig. Thank you, Craig.
2: Yeah.
1: I thought it was the Goodies, but so thank you.
0: Yeah. 049. Where are you, Craig?
2: The best show on telly, mate.
0: 049-710-2000. Yeah, where he was last week, I've been through there too. It's a pretty arid area. The worst part about up there, Craig, is the road's like a roller coaster, just because of all the big trucks that go up and down there.
2: Vomit.
0: It was just continually up and boom, boom. The road would just undulate non-stop. And with a caravan on the back, my God, my back was done. Sausage rolls, increasingly resembling pastry-covered pencil.
2: No, I don't mind that.
0: Depends where you buy them. Yeah. Upway Bakery's pies, that's very nice up there.
2: Yeah, he's good.
0: Yeah, he's good with Hong, go and see Hong.
2: Mm-hmm.
0: and our favourite cafe in the morning.
2: Yes, where you been?
0: Where you been? Yeah. Where's you? Have you been? Have you been?
1: Yeah, he looks after us.
0: Paul, I swear he opens early on a Thursday.
2: No, he does. Just for us. I saw him at Howdy yesterday, and I said, he goes, you there tomorrow morning? I said, yeah, we'll be there. He said, cool.
0: He said, I saw you come past.
2: Yeah.
0: I had to go get my burger from Hong. I got the bread from Hong, but then, dropped up past Paul. So have you been? Very good cafe. Yeah. The price, strangely, the one part of the meal that never shrinks. Yes, exactly. Yeah. The prices don't go backwards, do they?
2: Mm.
0: Eh? Getting your bloody dollars worth is not much, though. Anyway.
1: Well, I've got so much stronger as I've got older.
2: Have you?
1: Yeah, I have.
0: Is that what you call it?
1: Well, I used to go out and spend like $150 on groceries and it was two trips to the car. Now I only have to put in one. That's how strong I've got.
2: Yeah, that's what I'm talking about.
0: You imagine talking about putting $200 in your petrol tank? You imagine that years ago? Now that's just I'd sell that.
2: I still have not filled the car. At $200, it's still got more to go.
0: Yeah. Yeah.
2: It's crazy.
1: I remember I won a $50 fuel voucher from Eon FM.
2: That's right.
1: Yeah, when I first got my car at 18, and I couldn't fill my car with the one voucher.
0: Cha-ching.
1: Yeah. And that was a 60, 70-litre tank, and I couldn't fill it. I was like, give me credit.
2: I'll get a couple of goes.
1: Yeah, I think I got three fills out of that.
2: Yeah.
0: Now, reoccurring fashion, let's go back to that. Leather jackets and pleather jackets, bomber jackets, those sort of things.
1: Yeah, see,
2: I'm never a leather jacket
1: person.
0: I had a bomber jacket, didn't you?
2: The poor cow that had to die to give me
1: That's what I love about Morgan cars.
2: Yeah?
1: Yeah, so Morgan cars, they're British,
2: I know what the
1: Morgan is. Boutique manufacturer.
2: They're a bit like an MG.
1: They are magnificent cars, and they're still going. When you go to the factory, you can walk out into the paddock and choose the cow that you get the leather from.
2: That's just not right.
1: I reckon that's great.
2: I don't.
1: Well, it's no different to go to a Chinese restaurant and choose the fish in a tank.
2: I will never ever do it. No,
1: I don't do it.
0: You got a message.
2: I'm ready to smash
0: Craigie
2: it and
0: there.
2: Take him back to the water.
1: Yeah, really fly, my pretties, fly.
2: Yeah, bloody crayfish there, poor buggers.
1: Right, Craig is. I'm up in Huenden. I don't know where that is. Drove here from Richmond 2 days ago. Was thrown out of the seat multiple times. The dirt back roads are smoother. Thanks, Craig. Thanks for the update.
0: Dead right, Craig. It was like my van's like 23-foot long.
1: It's an apartment on wheels.
2: Not bragging.
0: No, I'm just saying it's an old.
2: Is that
0: clunker.
2: What you call it
0: it's
2: now?
0: Not new.
1: It's
0: not
1: an
0: new.
1: Apartment. It has a washing machine and it has a wine fridge. Yeah. You tosser.
0: Yeah. But anyway,
1: and you don't drink wine.
0: Regardless of that.
2: I've got to have one just in case.
0: Got to keep the cordial on ice.
1: I hear him whine enough, but he doesn't drink it.
0: Got to keep the cordial on ice.
2: He's whining about his bloody mint leaves.
1: Oh, and he's denim.
0: But with the ute, it really jars you back that road. It just I was actually really feeling a lot of pain in the lower back, and it was just from that undulating road up
2: there. So then he got too much wine in there,
1: and then got into his luxury apartment on wheels and soaked on the waterbed.
0: What a wanker! What about the visible socks where your pant leg is halfway down your shin?
1: That.
0: And you wear white socks with your shoes. That's a trend.
2: My son rolls his pants up.
0: Or no socks at all.
2: I don't understand.
1: Yeah, you don't have to.
2: And it goes into the washing machine. And you
1: still roll up.
2: Yeah. And it's all full of sand and stuff. And you just think,
0: what's he up to?
2: Yeah, I don't know. Mm.
0: But having the socks showing on white socks, we wouldn't be seeing dead in white socks at one stage.
1: Oh, no. You got another one.
0: Yep.
1: You need to open it up for me.
0: Open it up for you.
1: Yeah. And it's Ron from Berwick.
2: Oh.
0: Hey, Ronnie.
1: RFB.
0: There we go. We're on.
2: No, I thought it was RFU.
0: We're on,
1: RFB. Ron from Berwick. No, it's SFU.
2: Oh, no, we're FU.
1: Yeah. Hi, guys. RFB. So, Ron from Berwick. Hi, Ron. I used to work in the CBD in the 70s. You used to work. I thought you used to take CBD in the 70s. I guess you call it work. And I used to go and see Chain, or actually Change, to have lunchtime concerts for free.
0: Yeah, mate.
1: I remember going to those and having a lovely time. Thanks for the show. Have a good day, by the way.
0: Oh, I'm glad you enjoyed it.
2: Ron, you're on. Thanks for listening to us.
1: Yeah, thanks, Ron.
0: It's good band. Black and Blue, my cousins are a big fan. All right, let me go to some announcements. It's 8:02, and you're listening to 3MBR 97.1, and this is Tool Time.
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0: All right. So, yeah, there's lots of great shows on 3MDR that will, tickle your fancy, as they say, in the classics.
1: And Tool Time as well.
0: There's a lot of other good shows on there.
1: That's what I mean.
0: That might tickle your fancy. Oh, dear. Ah, look, you know, we do our best, don't we? Hey?
1: Yeah, look, we're very trying.
2: Is this our best?
0: We've had a couple of funny shows.
1: I've always been told we're very trying.
0: But it's very what?
1: We're trying.
0: Trying.
1: Yeah. We're very trying.
0: Shivers.
1: You idiot.
0: What about animal print?
1: Who?
0: Leopard print, animal print.
2: Oh, I see. Yeah. Some people.
1: Now, there's
2: some people are holding on to that leopard print.
0: Yeah, it seems to be the ones with the
1: overweight.
0: You
1: better stop wearing those jocks too, man.
0: Yeah, well, I'll put pants on next time.
1: Okay.
0: Right? But, yeah, they wear the leopard print, like leggings and stuff like that, and you think, oh, it's getting a bit long on the tooth there, mate.
1: Hey.
0: Yeah.
2: Some people hold on to a fashion that worked for them years ago and think it hasn't changed. Like, I'm just looking around at the room here.
1: Hey!
0: Whoa!
1: Hey!
0: Jesus! Hey. Side swipe!
2: Shots fired!
1: Stop that! A big swift sharp blow to the head.
0: Yeah. What about headbands and bandanas? Do you remember them?
1: Who?
0: Headbands and bandanas.
2: Headbands.
0: I had one friend used to always wear that sort of blue headband.
1: Wear headbands.
0: Like
2: Pat Cash.
0: Not the guy. No. Oh yeah, Pat Cash was first, but out of Guns N' Roses. You know what's his name?
2: Axl Rose.
0: Axl Rose.
2: And so the
1: Achmel.
2: It's not a bandana. It is a bandana, isn't it? People are wearing them to go, oh yeah, I'm really cool. And
0: Willie Nelson.
2: And then I saw my brother. I saw my brother driving his convertible down the road wearing one of them, and his beard flopping all over the place. I thought, oh, give it up.
1: You're related to that, though.
2: I know, but just give it up.
0: There is an old guy scooting around on a motorbike, but he wears the chinless helmet, right?
2: Yeah.
0: And he's got a beard split in half,
2: flapping his ears.
0: Yeah, there's about a metre on each side of his cheek.
2: That's okay, but I'm talking about driving a convertible with a bandana on your head. Come on, you're a tosser.
0: And something I used to like was, I think Shania Twain wore a choker, a black choker. You seen that? It's like a nice black choker. That's pretty, nice. I like that.
2: Okay.
0: Yeah.
2: You know we're on air, right?
0: It's a necklace.
2: Okay, you know we're on air.
0: Yeah, that's all right. Baggy, huge baggy jeans.
2: That was madness.
0: Yeah.
2: It was called trousers, actually.
1: Trousers.
0: Yeah, baggy jeans, denim, otherwise.
1: Baggy trousers.
2: Thank you. Thank you.
0: Baggy trousers.
2: Hey, see, now you're caught up. Hey, didn't take you long, did it?
0: Yeah, it took a while.
2: Yeah.
1: What was that?
2: And people say, here we are, trying our best.
0: And the rat tail haircut, but we know that one. We mentioned it before. Yeah, what a bugger.
2: Just because it's not doesn't work for you doesn't mean they don't think
1: I
2: they feel good.
1: I can't grow one.
2: No, it's not just that. It's if you could grow one,
1: no,
2: you still wouldn't.
1: No.
2: Right? Because you don't think it works for you. But the people who are wearing these items and all the rest of that you two are openly having shots at,
1: and you're not.
2: No, I am.
1: You big.
2: I am. But I'm also for some people they think that's their best look. And hey, well done, kudos.
0: Domino's pizzas. Apparently they've got
1: they're
0: a lot smaller. Are they?
1: They are heaps.
2: Well, they can fit three in the same box now.
1: You remember once upon a time Domino's. When you got a family sized pizza?
0: It wouldn't move in the box.
2: It would feed a family.
1: Massive.
0: And it wouldn't move in the box.
1: It wouldn't
0: slide around because it would be jammed against the sides.
1: Now a family sized pizza looks like a bloody large that you used to get.
0: Yeah, a bit of a frisbee size.
2: The Domino's box is the same size as they used to be, but now they fit three pizzas in it.
1: Yeah.
0: Yeah, and why are they squaring the pizzas around, that old one?
2: And you cut them triangles.
1: We used to go to a pizza joint in Monterna, and there was this one called the Belly Buster. And it was massive. Like, you could not finish it by yourself.
2: Yeah. And are they still there?
1: I don't know.
2: Probably not, because it cost them too much to make it, and other people sold it for half the price with half the size, and people went, yay.
1: But you'd pay $10 for that, you know what I mean?
2: Or well, there you go. You just said you'd pay $10 for it or 12.
0: I remember it was a little tacker eating three large pizzas, and it was the Pizza Parlor. Do you remember that?
2: Oh, yeah.
0: You go in there, and it's like an open big restaurant, and they'd say, pick up order number 33, right in the middle of whatever. They had to sing along with the bouncing ball on the slide projector with the songs.
1: How much fun was that? That
0: was a lot of fun. You should all sing along there. And all of a sudden, you'd be right in the middle of a really good tune, nice harmony, and pick up pizza number 53, and you go, oh, shit.
1: clean up in aisle two.
0: Clean up.
2: MG's theme is clocked and time.
0: C-L-O-T, clot as in blood clot. Clocked. Oh, clocked.
1: No,
0: C-L-O-C-K.
1: You've been clocked.
0: Clock and time. Okay. Thank you, Trish. Mm. And I don't think Rhea's in, is she?
2: No.
0: No. Okay. Right. Oh, that'll be good.
2: Trish is flying solo.
0: Clots and time.
1: Okay.
0: I'm glad she's feeling better. There's a lot of bugs good. Going around at the moment. Soft drinks.
2: Well, you used to tell this story about how people used to steal your urine.
1: Ew.
0: What?
1: Yeah.
2: Why are you going, ew, what? It's your story.
1: You've already told that story.
0: Soft drink, that was apple juice.
2: Yeah. Okay.
0: It wasn't my fault.
2: Yeah, I'm not saying it was your fault, but you used
1: same
2: to deliver.
1: Same with the people that listen to this show. It's not my fault.
2: Yeah.
0: Exactly.
2: You used to deliver soft drink, and then one day you almost got.
0: Yeah, I had to.
2: You almost got busted by the police for possession of a cannabis.
0: Okay, well, you went there. That's funny. Okay, yeah. No, the story was I had a open, clear apple juice, which was all brown apple juice, and I needed to get a toilet. Had nowhere to go. The toilet block was locked, so I went into the bottle, put it in the back of the truck, and thought, I will dispose of that later. And someone stole it when I was out to lunch.
1: Mm.
0: Well, it was a mixture of probably 80% apple juice. You know.
1: Yeah, but it would have been warm.
0: Oh, it could have been warm. It just could have been. He probably thought... was out in the sun, that's all.
2: This is not making the story better. Oh. I just say.
0: So apologies to that
1: can
0: poor
1: kid. Can you
0: imagine
1: when you open that
0: the
1: steam
0: juice?
1: Coming out? Like, you would have got a...
2: You're suggesting it was carbonated, are you?
1: Yeah, probably.
2: All right.
1: Yeah.
2: Cool.
0: So
1: there could
0: so,
1: be a little
0: talk
1: bit
0: about,
1: of aeration in there.
0: Talk about karma, eh? There you go.
1: Yeah. Doot, doot.
0: Serves him right.
1: Karma train.
0: Cadbury chocolate blocks, we said that. And moving right down... What about,
2: because we mentioned it's your fault.
0: Yeah, go for it. Let's do it, your fault.
2: No, it's your fault.
0: To our subscribers to the show, and there's a radiothon coming up, people.
2: Yeah, so, your subscriptions are going to be due again, so you might as well get into the raffle to win a prize.
0: Starts in September.
2: Right? Which is only about a week and a half away.
0: Yep, and also the rates for the show have gone up a little bit.
2: Were you talking about the 55, 33, 82, 137,
0: yes,
2: 1100?
0: There are new rates. Yep.
2: Okay. Well, look, if you wait to do your new subscriptions, you can go into the prize draws. I don't know what we've got this year. Who knows?
0: So a listener is $60.
2: Okay.
0: Concession and under is 18. Under 18 is $35.
2: Okay. So we're all gone up about $2 or $3.
0: Yeah. Artist performer $65. A band, collective, or three or more members, $85. Family is $100. Community groups only $90. Business is $150. And friend for life is $1,200. So there you go. So that's going to be the things. There's going to be lots and lots of prizes and giveaways. So, get on board, people. Sponsor your favourite show, Tool Time. And, and then you can, help support the community and the all the...
2: And remember, we don't get paid because we're not professional enough. We do this for...
1: Would you? Would you, though?
2: Would I do this if I was paid?
1: No, would you be... Would someone want to pay you?
2: No, no one wants to pay me. That's why I'm unemployed.
1: That's right.
2: Yeah, anyway. So it's your fault, people.
0: Yep.
2: Das, Casamay.
0: G'day, Das.
3: Hello, Das.
2: Adidas.
3: Das is good.
2: Adidas.
3: Adidas.
2: Yeah. Ricky P.
0: Ricky.
2: Is he Kusa Pepe? Is he from the Doctor?
0: Kusa Pepe releasing a new song.
2: You?
0: Yep.
2: Yeah,
0: they're doing quite well. G'day, Kusa Pepe and Ricky in the band.
2: Okay. Audrey the Pig.
0: Audrey, thank you very
2: Bugs
0: much.
2: Bugs from South Springvale.
0: Thank you, Bugs.
2: Mary Christie from
0: Castlemaine.
1: No, she's in Castlemaine.
0: We talked
1: about
0: last
1: weekend.
0: Week.
2: Yeah. I know we talked about it, but I thought she went down.
1: She went
0: for a little while and then.
2: Doug from Castlemaine, tell us where Dougie
0: bought Mary Christie a
1: caravan. Doug just popped out in the driveway here.
2: Yeah, he's popped out of a little hole that he's dug a trench. Hey, look, Mark, dug a hole.
1: Yeah.
2: On my list, 80 Zone from Cranbourne still on.
0: G'day, 80 Zone.
2: Mark from Warneat.
0: Hey, Marcus.
2: Matt the Trimmer from Mount Martha. Haven't heard from you for a while, Matt. Hope you're okay.
1: I did ring you the other day.
2: I know you reached out the other day. Brett from Macclesfield.
0: Yeah, Brett.
2: Oh, actually, no, Brett's not from Macclesfield. Brett's from Evansley.
0: He just moved, didn't he?
1: Oh, that's close.
2: Carol from...
0: That was quick, Brett.
2: Where's Carol from?
0: Low Plenty.
2: Hi, sis. Lynn is from...
0: Montmorency.
2: Hi, sis.
0: Hey,
2: So, Craig from all over Australia, who Craigie. Happens to be out where now? Hewingdon.
1: Craig from Hewingdon.
2: There's Rupert.
1: Rupert.
0: Hey, Rupert.
2: And there's Orlando from Cockatoo. And there's also Charlie from Macclesfield and Raleigh from Macclesfield.
0: Thanks, guys.
1: Deb from Mountain District.
2: Deb from Mountain District. Yep. Deb from Upway.
1: And Deb from Upway.
2: So I've got an old list. Sharps won't give me a new one because he doesn't trust
1: Sylvia
2: me.
1: Sylvia from Upway.
2: Yep. Are they all subscribers?
1: No.
2: You just throwing them in there.
1: Yeah.
2: Okay, you might as well go for the gang at Bunnings that you know.
1: Oh,
2: you told me the old codger.
1: Yeah.
2: No. Yes. I'm going to slap him. You got to slap him with my walking frame.
1: He wasn't there yesterday.
0: Now, Craigie, yesterday. While you're heading out that way, go to, I think it's Winton, W-I-N-T-O-N, and see the Dinosaur Stampede National Monument.
2: And drive or just listen to us track. Listen to us dinosaurs talk about crap.
1: Isn't that where the racing...
2: No, that's a different Winton, isn't it?
1: Oh, is that a different
0: Winton? Not the racing track, no, different Winton.
2: No,
0: Winton, Queensland.
2: Yeah.
1: Oh, different Queensland.
2: Yeah. Yeah, but isn't that where the Winton racing track is?
0: Oh, no, it's not.
2: There's a Winton out in Victoria, but I thought the... Okay.
0: Anyway, but yeah, Craig, get out and see the Dinosaur Stampede, mate. You won't regret it.
2: You just stand to the side.
0: Yeah. Okay, so... it's old.
2: Oh, so they're not really there.
0: Yeah.
2: Okay.
0: What about Big Charlie?
2: That was a chewing gum, wasn't it?
0: Yeah. Oh, I loved it. You can't get it.
1: Remember when you could get the... I think I mentioned it before, but remember the, you know, the footy cards and you get your chewy in there?
0: Yeah.
1: I love the smell of the cards.
0: Me too. Mm. I'm with you. Yep.
2: The early scratches.
1: Yeah, I know you use
0: them. Wrigley's.
1: Yeah. Wrigley.
0: You get those in a pond if you don't, you know, have fish or anything.
1: That's true.
2: Or a hump pony.
0: Yeah. What?
1: or if you've got worms.
0: Jeez. Anyway. Okay. Fruit tingles, yes, you can still get them, but they're in a bag now.
1: And they you get the tiny ones. They're not
0: as nice fruit tingles, are they? Jaffers, they've shrunk heaps.
1: Have they?
2: Can you still get them?
0: Yep, in a bag. Yep.
2: Okay.
0: Yeah,
1: so they're not worth throwing down the aisle anymore?
2: No, they never were worth throwing down the aisle.
0: Okay. They used to be size of marbles. Now they're the size of, I don't know.
2: Here's a question. Very small. Did either of you ever throw?
0: Yep.
2: Why?
0: Phillip Island.
2: Why?
0: Because they had the flat, you know, the chairs that flip up.
2: Yeah.
0: Yeah, the blue chairs.
2: And why did you throw your lollies away?
0: Because everyone said you had to.
1: And the other cinema that was like that was Torquay.
0: Talkie was like, because it was
1: wooden,
0: a tradition.
1: Wooden floor and they flip up seats.
0: Yeah. What, in the middle of a movie and the Jaffers are hitting the screen.
1: Is it still there?
2: Still there at long.
0: Yeah. Like Krusty was talking about too, weren't you? Because you're there,
2: Krusty. Yeah, I'm asking, why were you throwing your lollies away?
0: Because it was fun. You get a whole bag
2: of
0: them.
2: Was it fun?
1: You know what was fun? It was when you see these feet in the screen. Go, hey! They're going up.
2: So you throw banana peels as well.
1: That's it.
0: Get to feed the kids that were, you know, organising the ushering, lots of stuff, you know. Be fair.
1: Yeah, but yeah,
0: Krusty's listening, you would have... Rodney Rood, yeah, that's right. Where'd you come from?
1: The balcony.
2: Craig and Sharp's having the conversation between themselves.
0: Yeah.
2: I was there about a week ago. I'm doing all the dinosaur stuff this trip, or according to my daughter, reliving my youth. Craig. Ha!
0: Absolutely amazing, daughter, Craig. Yeah, really was.
1: It's funny how those girls can bring you back to earth, isn't it?
2: Yeah. Well, listen to this show, you'd be talking about dinosaurs too. We're talking about crap that happened 30, 40, 50 years ago. Come on.
0: Yeah. Clinkers. You still get them, guys?
2: That's yes, not you can.
0: Yep. Chocolate cigarettes now, you can't get those. I used to love chocolate cigarettes. Yeah, they were good. I liked them. What about the candy necklace? Remember those? The coloured things on the stretchy...
2: Oh, can you still get those? Oh, so I'm not even sure what they were. They were candies that you could put onto a piece of string and people used to wear them around their wrist.
0: It's a candy necklace, yeah.
2: Was that the crap you're talking about?
1: And you could flick
0: then,
1: it and
0: then they had the love hearts, remember? And you give them to your girlfriend and go, look, I love you. Gobstoppers. Oh, they're going to be handy right there.
1: Fluffy bunny with a hard,
2: with a hard centre.
0: Now, I've posted Ron's Fluffy Bunny to Instagram. Do you want to have a look at our
2: Instagram
0: site?
2: Instagram or Facebook? Which one do you do?
0: Both of them.
2: Yeah. Okay.
0: So if you go to Instagram or Facebook, you'll see under the title Tool Time 3MDR 97.1, just all hard up, type that in, and you'll see the Tool Time and us ugly mugs. And then licorice straps. Yeah, love a licorice strap.
1: You did mention that before, didn't you?
0: Yeah, no, that was licorice so blocks much. Carol was talking about.
1: Yeah, but that's what happened to us. We got his licorice strap.
0: The fog
1: after the strap.
0: Black cats.
2: Like black cats. Yeah.
0: Can you get them?
2: Yeah, you can get them. They're still good.
1: Are they still good?
2: They're still good.
0: You're an aniseed aholic, Ron.
1: Can you still go to a shop?
0: Yep.
1: Like a milk bar.
0: Oh, okay.
2: Buy mixed lollies?
1: And buy mixed lollies.
2: No, not in...
0: Some you can.
2: Oh, I don't know where. Some. Country towns you can. There's a couple of country towns.
1: Or do you have to go to a specific lolly shop?
2: They're called lolly shops. Yeah. And they're in... So,
0: there's one in Warrenite. It's really good.
1: Lollies in there. And they're boiled lollies.
0: Is that where you get them?
2: The one in Beechworth is still pretty good.
1: Is it?
2: Yeah. There's a few
0: And one in Warrenite, just near the bridge. There's a lolly shop there, which is fantastic.
2: I haven't been in that for...
0: Expensive, though.
2: Oh, yeah. Whereas you get two covers for 5 cents. Now it's, you know, a house mortgage and three car payments.
1: Take a bank loan just to go get two coppers.
0: Caramel buds.
2: Oh, I like them.
0: They're like the chocolate buddies and the
2: freckles.
0: And the white buddies. And
2: they were the white freckle without the hundreds of thousands on it.
0: Not a brown freckle.
2: They were the white freckle without the sprinkles
1: on the top. Yeah.
0: Okay, chocolate fish. Do we have a chocolate fish?
2: What the?
0: There's a chocolate fish. Never had it.
2: Nah.
0: Coconut ice,
2: I remember. But it's chocolate fish you're making up.
1: Nothing with coconuts.
0: Rocky Road you can get in various forms over the years. That's all right. Curly Whirly. They did a promotion recently. I think it was Woolworths. You get so many points, you get a free Curly Whirly. And a Curly Whirly is about wafer-thin chocolate.
2: Better.
0: With a little...
2: It's better muscle.
0: It's just absolute crap.
1: Nah. you got to get off the lolly theme, man. I'm getting hungry.
0: Lolly Gobble Bliss Bombs, last one. Remember them?
1: Yep.
0: So it was popcorn in a honey and golden syrupy mixture.
1: Mm.
0: They were pretty good.
1: And the old Choc Top, they got smaller, didn't they?
0: Yep. All right, time to play The Chain by
1: Fleetwood Mac.
0: Taking Dawn.
1: Oh. Yeah.
0: Bit of a sort of weird name, isn't it?
2: Yeah. All right. Give a listen, see what you think.
0: You're listening to...
1: Where are you going to take her?
2: Dawn.
0: You're listening to Dean, Ron, Sharps. This is Tool Time.
2: I like the way he pointed. You had to think about what's that name he pointed.
0: That's to make sure you're sitting there. 3MDA 97.1. Woo-hoo.

0: That was a really short version of My Woman from Tokyo for some reason. Yeah, I don't know.
1: That sounds, like an exit song or a, well, you know.
0: It did a bit, yeah.
1: Dean's exiting, so that's it.
2: I am. I'm gone.
0: You're gone.
2: Yep.
0: All right.
1: Stop on, get out.
2: Go on.
0: He's off to Phillip Island.
2: Yep.
0: Nice.
1: You're going overseas?
2: Yeah.
0: Wow. Hey, nice. The bridge was closed yesterday because it was a big accident.
3: They're also rebuilding it. It's $50 million.
0: No, it was a San Remo Phillip Island Road was closed off for a really bad accident. So,
2: oh, yay.
0: Yeah. Anyway, cool. not today. You're right.
2: All right. I'm out.
0: See you, bye. All right. See you, bye. See you, Dean. And that just leaves you and me, Ron.
1: That's it?
0: Yep.
1: All right.
0: Kill his mic.
1: You get better.
0: Oh, yeah. Sorry. Yeah. I just killed the mic. Ease off. See you, buddy. All right. Ciao. Yeah, just in time too, I'd say.
1: Hey.
0: Hang on.
1: Look at, no, don't you dare. Don't you dare.
0: So, yes, we're discussing all sorts of stuff. Yeah. I went on then to weird food blends.
1: Yeah. Blends.
0: The Americans love peanut butter and jelly, which is jam.
1: Yeah.
0: And I did try it for the first time in my entire life.
1: You said that.
0: I had jam on toast, sucked a little bit of peanut butter, and I thought, my God, that's better than I thought.
1: See, another one I don't get onto is marmalade.
0: Marmalade?
1: Friggin' orange peels in it.
0: Yeah.
1: Ew.
0: No, never. I wasn't a big fan of marmalade, that's for sure.
1: We've got some at home. One of the ladies made for us, and apparently it's very nice, but I haven't tried it. But
0: yeah.
1: I'm not a big marmalade fan.
0: So if you've got anything to add, 049-710-2000, that'd be great. Send us a little text message, and we'll be love to put you on. And I'm about to play some station sponsors and subscribers. 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

0: All right, yeah, back with Ronnie and Sharps on Tool Time. Dean's gone.
1: That wasn't
0: Dean
1: Simple
0: has
1: Minds.
0: Left the building. Hey, what?
1: That wasn't Simple Minds.
0: It wasn't Simple Minds. That was by, hang on.
1: Jimmy Nasty.
0: Blackstone Cherry to Tyler. Yeah, and Tyler somewhere. Yeah, anyway. And then we.

0: Weird food mixtures, food condiment combos. People do Vegemite and honey. No. Would you do it? Ever try it?
1: No. We put one of the weird things we do, which a lot of people look at us and go, "You're weird." We put mayonnaise on just about everything.
0: I heard mayonnaise dipped in hot chips dipped in mayonnaise.
1: Yeah, brilliant.
0: Really?
1: Yeah. Okay. Try it.
0: So what do you dip mainly in your mayonnaise?
1: Huh?
0: What do you mainly dip in your mayonnaise?
1: Anything. You can dip your fish and chips. Anything fish and chips goes in the mayonnaise.
0: Well, my sister, who is an avid listener, used to put Vegemite on bread, roll it up, and then dip it in milk after school. Bit weird. That's a bit weird.
1: All right. There's treatment for that.
0: Yeah, morning, Lynn. How are you? There's treatment for that. Yeah, but milk dipped in milk.
1: That's
0: Vegemite on bread dipped in milk.
1: Isn't that an Oreo?
0: Oreo. Yeah, I don't know what it is. Right. But what about, remember the old Milo, and you can never get that stuff to dissolve, so it'd be floating on top of the milk.
1: But you just eat it with a spoon.
0: Yeah. But then the milk didn't really grab the flavour as much. So I was always disappointed.
1: It's just moist Milo.
0: Nesquik used to blend in beautifully.
1: Yeah, good stuff.
0: Milo just a little floaties.
1: Watermelon
0: with salt, apparently.
1: What?
0: Yeah, someone put salt on
1: it. That's like...
0: That's yin and yang, isn't it? Right
1: like
0: there,
1: caramel
0: sweet and sour.
1: Salt, you know?
0: Caramel salt goes well, though, doesn't it?
1: Yeah, it does.
0: Caramel popcorn and salt. Yeah.
1: Mm. Who would have thunk it?
0: You would have dunked that. 0497102000. What's your weird blend?
1: Yeah.
0: Let us know. Peanut butter and bacon? Haven't done that.
1: That's weird.
0: Cheese and jam sandwiches. Now, that's happened. I've done
1: cheese and mayonnaise.
0: Yeah, well, that makes sense. That's more of a salad dish. Yeah. It's salad-esque, isn't it? You know.
1: So cheese and what did you say?
0: Cheese and jam. We also had it at school.
1: That's all right.
0: Any problem with jam? Look, I love a jam sandwich.
1: Yeah.
0: And on fresh bread. Oh, the best. Yeah. A jam sandwich.
1: See, my mum used to make me jam sandwiches.
0: For school.
1: Give it to me for lunch. And then by the time you get it, it's all...
0: soaked through the bread. That's what I'm saying. And I don't like that. It's like my favourite sandwich of all is you go to Baker's Delight and get that sourdough, that really fresh, white, fluffy bread. That with ham. Oh, my God. Yeah. I could eat a whole loaf of that.
1: Yeah.
0: Once that bread's dried out, don't want to know about it. Worst sandwich around.
1: Yeah, that's it.
0: Yeah. The bread where you can rub it and it goes all crummy. Yeah.
1: If it's bread that you can squeeze and it stays in a squash ball, it's good.
0: Vanilla? Squash ball's good, I know what you mean. Vanilla ice cream with olive oil and salt.
1: Oh, no.
0: Olive oil and salt? What do I had that
1: in
0: recently?
1: Vanilla
0: I had
1: ice cream?
0: I had bread with olive oil and salt as a condiment at a restaurant.
1: That's a Greek thing.
0: Yeah, very nice. Mm. But vanilla ice cream with that? Nah.
1: Yeah.
0: Banana, here you go, mate. Banana mayonnaise sandwiches.
1: Banana and mayonnaise.
0: You've got to try it. You've got to go there. Let me know how it goes. You can report back.
1: I could report. Banana and mayonnaise.
0: Banana and mayonnaise sandwiches. I love banana and sugar sandwiches.
1: Jesus.
0: You slice your banana up, sprinkle
1: sugar.
0: Slice your banana up, sprinkle of sugar on it.
1: Did you ever do it like a banana fritter and just heat the banana up and then throw a bit of maple syrup over it?
0: No, I haven't, but I know it'd be good. Yeah. That would be good. Mm. That makes sense.
1: It's a little bit disgusting, a little bit of ice cream on the side.
0: But I always love banana fritters. I go to a Chinese restaurant, banana fritters.
1: How do they deep fry a Mars bar? They just throw it in there and that's it?
0: Yeah. Just hot oil and straight in. Same with deep fried ice cream. People thought I was taking the P-I-double-L, the P-I-double-S, sorry.
1: Yeah, sorry. Been spelling long.
0: the P-I-S, anyway.
1: P-I-double-S.
0: There is fried ice cream. You can buy it from the restaurants and they just quickly fry it really quick.
1: Oh.
0: Mm. It is a thing.
1: Oh.
0: Apple slices with cheddar cheese. Now, there is a dish that has that in it. So I had one. I had a salad recently that was rocket, slices of beautiful juicy pear, walnuts and almond flakes. And there's a dressing that goes with it. Ooh, that's not bad. I don't like rocket, but it tastes all right.
1: No, we got Rach made this thing the other day. It was a muffin.
0: Yeah, yeah.
1: And she had some leftover pineapple and put that in there.
0: Nice.
1: No. Yeah.
0: No.
1: No. Oh. Did not come out well.
0: Oh, okay. All right. Was it the muffin or the pineapple?
1: Got that.

0: And then it didn't work well.
1: Oh, that's a pity.
0: Which is a shame because she didn't. Does she come up with something that's not good?
1: I always liked Anzac biscuits, and the other day I thought, I'm going to have a crack at this, and I did it. It's the shit easiest recipe.
0: Yeah, they're not hard. I've done heaps of them. Yeah.
1: It's a really easy recipe. These years I'm thinking, oh, I wish my grandma made me some Anzac biscuits, but no, they're...
0: So you can do it yourself.
1: Did it.
0: Look at
1: did
0: you
1: it.
0: Go, eh?
1: And they were sensational. Just they're good. Yeah, they were good. Chocolate with chilli.
0: No,
1: that's pretty popular. That's not, actually,
0: can't be good for you.
1: I think it's a European thing. There is a chocolate chili that's very popular. French fries with honey.
0: Another Dutch thing that's very disgraceful.
1: Yeah,
0: and my mum used to love it. They stand in the street and eat raw herring.
1: Raw herring. Well, that attract
0: they just
1: friends,
0: slide it down your throat.
1: Is a bit that worries me.
0: Yeah.
1: You know? I love my sardines, though. Sardines are beautiful, but aren't they cooked a bit or not?
0: They're not cooked at all. They're straight out of the ocean.
1: Sardines out of the ocean?
0: Yeah. Oh, the sardines? I'm not sure.
1: The sardines you buy in the tin, there's no cooking there at all?
0: I don't think so.
1: They're soaked in oil.
0: Yeah.
1: Okay. Well, that is like a sushi, isn't it?
0: Mm.
1: Pineapple with salt and pepper. I guess it's yin and yang again. I guess that would work, yeah. Peanut butter and onion sandwiches.
0: No.
1: Give that a try. Well, look at red onion.
0: There's a list of things you can try if you want to
1: just
0: in your kitchen.
1: Peanut butter starting to appear quite a bit.
0: It is a bit of peanut butter there, isn't it?
1: Okay, here we go. Scrambled eggs with maple syrup. That must be like an American thing because they have a maple syrup on their breakfast like everywhere.
0: Yeah,
1: yeah, and they have that French.
0: That's like
1: toast
0: mayonnaise for us.
1: Yeah, yeah. Cheese dipped in coffee.
0: What sort of cheese?
1: Well, I don't know. It doesn't say.
0: Oh.
1: Obviously, a firm cheese, not a soft cheese.
0: No.
1: Like goat's cheese would be just stay in your coffee, wouldn't it?
0: Give it a nice little floaty
1: Cheese dipped in. Have you got any of these weird stuff? 049-710-2000. You've only got about 14 minutes or so.
0: Yeah.
1: Yeah. Anyway, please be part of it. Now, we have potato chips inside peanut butter sandwiches. Now, I've had potato chips in rolls, twisties in rolls. Remember those as a kid?
0: Yep.
1: They were nice at the school.
0: Yep.
1: Twisty roll, couldn't beat it.
0: Chicken twisties are the good ones.
1: That's a love-hate thing.
0: Chicken twisties?
1: A lot of people love them, a lot of people hate them. I think more hate them than like them, but I like
0: it.
1: I don't mind a chicken twisty.
0: Chicken twisties.
1: They're not huge, but they're not bad.
0: And they're natural chicken too.
1: Yeah, of course. Got real chicken in there.
0: Got real chicken on
1: real
0: it.
1: Real chicken.
0: Same with the cheese ones. Absolutely real.
1: It's like my mate, he's sitting down having a coffee with me the other day.
0: Yep.
1: And this big American with a massive hat on comes up and he goes, hey, Craig. He says, your wife's going to meet you at 3 o'clock at the office. And then he walks off again. I said, who was that? And he goes, that's a text message. Text. Anyway. Strawberries with balsamic vinegar. Nah.
0: No.
1: No, thanks. Nah.
0: Balsamic vinegar is no good on anything.
1: Oh, no. There's some nice stuff out there.
0: Is there?
1: Yeah, there's some nice mixes. I do a really nice balsamic and cherry tomato thing, but anyway, that's for another what do I do with
0: it? Do you put that on your salad-y sort of stuff?
1: Yeah, I make it. It's a side for another dish I do. I do a salmon. I have this balsamic cherry tomato thing that's yummy. Mm. Popcorn with Tabasco sauce.
0: Oh, no. See, you can't.
1: What? Who the hell? Come on.
0: Yeah.
1: Bacon and raspberry jam. Well, that must be the American thing.
0: Mm,
1: you know,
0: must be.
1: Yeah. Ice cream with soy sauce.
0: No way. Bum, what a wreck. Had a wreck your vanilla ice cream.
1: had a wreck either of them.
0: Yeah.
1: I think that's a bit of BS, that one.
0: Yeah.
1: Chocolate and blue cheese. Chocolate and blue cheese. Well, yeah, something about that. That's a yin and yang.
0: I can't even eat blue cheese, mate. You can't? It's disgraceful.
1: It's a bit disgraceful.
0: That's mold, you know.
1: Chocolate and blue cheese.
0: Yeah.
1: Yeah. How about we play, there's one that Dino wanted before we get any closer to the end, called Better Off by Hayden Kaufman.
0: Okay.
1: Hayden Kaufman. 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

0: All right, so that was Better Off by Hayden Kaufman. And surprise, surprise, it was Dean's pick, and it's a bit of dark country.
1: Yeah.
0: He loves his dark country. Mm. So do I, because I love a sort of a bluesy sound with a country feel. So, yeah, don't mind at all. But anyway, so Trish is getting ready for MG World Tours. Oh, yeah. Just Trish, no Rhea.
1: No.
0: Theme is Clocks and Time, and I reckon the biggest one that comes to mind for me is Clocks by... What are they called? Clocks by, what's this called again?
1: What's his name?
0: Metal blank. Come on, people, help me out. 049-710-2000. Who does Clocks? Remember that one from... the one that Dean loves?
1: I know the one you're talking about.
0: Coldplay.
1: That's the one.
0: That's right. Coldplay, yeah. All right, so I'd like to hear Clocks by Coldplay, Trish.
1: Mm.
0: Yeah, so we can do that. That'd be good. You got any time or clock songs?
1: Time?
0: Time clock songs? No?
1: No, not really.
0: No? No?
1: No.
0: Okay, all right. All right, so just while we finish this off, another 7 minutes or so to go.
1: Yeah.
0: The weird mixes, tuna mixed with baked beans. We'll probably do that. Actually, I used to have hot baked beans. And there was a gas strike.
1: Yeah.
0: And I ended up putting cold beans on toast, and I've never gone back. I like baked beans and ham sauce, and I put it on my toast. I do toast. But
1: cold.
0: I haven't cold. They are bloody flavoursome. Beautiful. Try it. Cornflakes with orange juice instead of milk.
1: No.
0: Yep, I've done that. Because we ran out of milk.
1: No, did you?
0: Yeah, that was all right. I got around it.
1: So have you ever tried Bundy with orange juice?
0: I know someone who might have.
1: Yeah, we call it muddy water.
0: Muddy water, do you? Yeah. Bundy with orange juice. Yeah. Okay. Sausage rolls.
1: You get your vitamins as well as your
0: true. Your whole intake. That's it. Yeah, one hit.
1: Yeah.
0: Sausage rolls dipped in custard.
1: Oh, no.
0: I hate custard.
1: What is that? How can you put savoury and sweet together?
0: Banana and Vegemite on toast.
1: No.
0: Cold pizza dipped in coffee. I'm sure Dean's done that. Come on, he would have done that.
1: I don't know.
0: He would have done that.
1: I don't know.
0: Cold pizza
1: Can't
0: in coffee. It's got to be a go. Yuck. Peanut butter.
1: See, I can't even eat cold pizza.
0: In a hamburger. You can't eat your cold... Whoa, back up the farm. What? You can't eat cold pizza?
1: No, it has to be heated up.
0: Really? What is it? Yeah. The fatty taste or what is it?
1: I don't know what it is.
0: That night?
1: I don't like...
0: The fact that someone left it out all night in the pizza box?
1: Yeah.
0: People do that.
1: The cat probably licked it.
0: People do that.
1: Someone butted a cigarette into it.
0: They leave the pizza in the box, and next morning they're like, oh, I'll have a piece of that. You know? I'm thinking, nah, it's got to go in the fridge at least.
1: Same with fish and chips. People eat that the next day.
0: I can't eat fish and chips once you've finished eating them. They're a bit cold, and you go, that's it. I'm done now.
1: Yeah, I'm the same.
0: Yep. As soon as they've cooled off, done.
1: Yeah. I'm not really a seconds person. As in, I can't do it,
0: You won't go.
1: No, don't put it in the fridge and then have it again tomorrow.
0: You're not a seconds person. Oh, God. McDonald's fries dipped in their chocolate sundae. It says here, sounds appalling until you try it. Okay.
1: Yeah, but what a waste of a nice sundae.
0: Exactly.
1: Yeah.
0: The watermelon and salt is actually apparently Japanese.
1: Is it?
0: Yeah.
1: Yeah.
0: Peanut butter and pickle sandwiches is a USA thing.
1: Yeah.
0: Salty and creamy.
1: Yep.
0: France dip. Oh, hang on a second. It's gone off the thing. France dip their cheese in jam. Camembert cheese in jam. Particularly fig or berry jam.
1: I've done that. You can actually buy camembert cheese with fig jam on the top.
0: Actually, yes, you do. You can have camembert cheese,
1: so
0: a biscuit.
1: It's camembert.
0: Yeah, but with a bit of that quince paste too. I like that quince. Oh, yeah. Get some for the weekend.
1: Smear that on your bicky.
0: Yeah, put that on your bicky. Yeah. What about mango chili and lime and salt?
1: Mm.
0: That's a Mexican thing.
1: Is it?
0: Yeah. Philippines, they like cheese ice cream and cheddar-style cheese mixed into sweet ice cream.
1: Yeah.
0: In Philippines? No, wouldn't do that. Colombia like the hot chocolate. Cheese, chunks of cheese are dropped into hot chocolate. That'd be like one of those fondue things, wouldn't it?
1: Yeah.
0: South Korea, they like corn and cheese and mayonnaise. Corn, cheese and mayonnaise.
1: That actually wouldn't be bad.
0: That would work. I can get the... My taste buds aren't rejecting that thought.
1: Once you put the mayonnaise on there, that's fixed it right up.
0: Corn, cheese, okay.
1: Fixes everything.
0: In Finland, they have coffee
1: Yeah.
0: And cheese.
1: Oh, yeah.
0: The cheese goes directly into the hot coffee.
1: Huh.
0: Yeah.
1: Oh.
0: In the UK, they have cheese and fruitcake, especially traditional in Yorkshire. Cheese and fruitcake.
1: Yeah.
0: Can't blend those two together.
1: No.
0: They can go in the stomach and blend all they like, yeah, but they're not going in. and then we have chicken and waffles and maple syrup. Chicken, waffles and maple syrup. Okay. Oh, that sounds all right.
1: Anyway. Same with, like, what do you call it, porridge with butter and stuff in it.
0: Yeah. Mate, we've come to the pointy end. Thanks very much again. Thanks to Dino and yourself for coming in. Now, next week, Dean won't be in.
1: Yeah.
0: And you may
1: possibly,
0: or may not.
1: Yeah, no, I'll be probably here.
0: He'll be most here. Likely. Yeah, yeah. You're having a bit of a procedure the night before, but it's not a fair one.
1: Someone wants to see the inside of me.
0: A colonoscopy. I think I've had about three of those. Nothing wrong with it. The worst part's the preparation. Some people don't like the preparation, but it's not a problem at all.
1: Yeah.
0: You'd have to be a bit of a wussy to worry about. Yeah.
1: Don't say that about me, man.
0: It just goes through you.
1: I don't like anybody violating me.
0: No, it's fine, buddy. You'll be fine. A colonoscopy is a piece of cake. Just the thought of it's embarrassing, that's all.
1: Anyway. Just said, put your hands on these two squares and just, you
0: know. All right, buddy. Well, we'll see all you right. next week. And not you, Dean, but thanks for coming in, Dean. And you've been listening to 3MBR 97.1. This was Tool Time. Thanks for joining us. See you next week. Bye-bye.
1: See ya.
0: See you, bye.

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Welcome to Classic MG World Tours. This is Trisha Seema, flying solo on my own today. Yes, our theme today is all about clocks and time. And we're going to run around in a classic car. The first car that ever had a clock installed in it. Oh, wait and see. It'll be the usual things, a few freaky facts, jumps overseas, around the world, all kinds of music, all kinds of genres, and I think you're going to enjoy it. Stay with me, and you can SMS in any time you like with your requests, 04-971-02000. Any theme is fine. We're going to go to Italy, Greece, France. You name it. The cats and the dogs are going to have it out once again with their cute little stories. And some musical trivia coming your way. And don't forget, we've got a radiothon coming up. It's going to be big. So dig deep into your purse. Keep saving up your coins so that you can get subscribe to 3MDR and keep us alive. We've got a parlor gig coming up as well, live broadcast, Beth Seymour and the Lizzies, Saturday the 22nd of August here at Forest Park Homestead. Doors open at 4:30, live broadcast from 5 p.m. So don't want to miss that one. That's going to be very, very special indeed. We're going to get started with our clock songs. And we're starting with Big A Adair.

0: And that was our Hannah Schmidly moment, the real reason. And now it's time for acknowledgement of country.
1: Classic MG World Tours would like to begin the program by acknowledging the Wurundjeri people, traditional custodians of the land from which we broadcast, and pay our respects to their elders past and present. 3MDR recognises that sovereignty was never ceded.

And that was our Indigenous sound for the morning. Requests are starting to come in on the request line. If you'd like a request, 0497102000. Or if you'd like to subscribe to MG World Tours, same number, 0497102000. Now, freaky fact. What car had the very first clock? Well, this is the car we're going to be touring around the world in today. It is the Benz patent motor wagon, which was developed by Carl Benz in 1886. Believe it or not, I was really quite surprised. The vehicle is widely regarded as the first practical automobile and featured a clock as part of its features. So that's our touring car for today. And if you look up the pictures, they are just beautiful. They were the high-topped car with the big, huge round lights and the spoke wheels. And they usually had a canvas top. So have a sticky, if you can, on your phone and look up a Benz patent motor wagon. We're going to have some freaky facts. Now, how did I come up with this theme today? Well, it was interesting because when Rhea and I were doing the show a few weeks ago, we started talking about who invented the clock. And it was quite interesting, the story behind the clock. So I'm going to be sharing that today as well. But right now we're going to get started with our Bege Eder, 3 o'clock in the morning.

1, 2, 3 o'clock, 4 o'clock, rock. 5, 6, 7 o'clock, 8 o'clock, rock. 9, 10, 11 o'clock, 12 o'clock, rock, we're gonna rock.

And that was Billy Haley and his Comets Course. We're going to rock around the clock tonight. The fabulous 50s. Before that, we had, from the album Timeless Standards 4, Entertainment. 2014 Vintage Jazz Begay Air Day. And Jamie Paul. Now, we've got a request lined up. For Sharps, thank you for your request, Sharps. And he would like Coldplay with Clocks from the album A Rush of Blood.

0: And that was local artist Whitaker. And that was Witcher. And you can check them out at whitakermusic.com. And they were in our 3MDR 2014 Mountain of Sound album. Three pack. It's fab. We've got requests flying in. Lots of things going on. But it's time for our valued sponsors. And then we'll get back to the music. And we had, before that Whitaker song, we had a Chime of the City Clock with Nick Drake from my After Dark album. And before that, of course, a request from Sharps, Coldplay with Clocks from a Rush of Blood album.
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0: And we've only got one, so we need to take care of it. Only one planet. Now, for the weather, we're going to see patchy rain, top of 12 degrees.

So, we're choosing along, and I have got another request up. And this is from Craig. Hi, Tricia. My request for a clock time song is Green Day, Time of Your Life. I have lots of versions. I don't have Green Day. Thank you, Craig. I will play a version I have. I hope that's all right. And he also said, forgot to add, welcome back. Thank you, Craig. I very much appreciate that. Yeah, it's been an interesting few weeks. But I'm on antibiotics and hopefully on the road to recovery. So we're going to start out with the time of your life. But first, talking about the history of clocks. The invention of the clock cannot actually be attributed to a single individual. It has evolved over centuries, and I was really surprised by this, with contributions from multiple inventors and cultures. The earliest timekeeping devices were sundials, created in Babylon over 6,000 years ago, refined in Egypt, and the Egyptians used obelisks and segmented disks to track the sun's movement, introducing a 10-hour daylight system and determining midday accurately. Those sundials then spread to Greece and Rome and became small and portable, remaining in use even as mechanical clocks emerged. So this is your request. And Julie, thank you for your call. I've got your request coming up in just a few moments as well. This version is Randy Newman.

Turning Back the Hands of Time, Neil Sedaka, a classic. And The Times of Your Life, Paul Anka. Hope you enjoyed that one, Craig. And then before that, Randy Newman. And that was A Different Time of Your Life. It was The Time of Your Life from the Disney Pixar greatest movies. And with Paul Anka, that was a Billboard top hit in 1976. Got more requests coming up in just a moment from Julie. Julie had some interesting information. She was very fascinated by the boys' show this morning. And she said what she loves to do is get celery and put chunky peanut butter in it and chew on that. And I said, oh, I love that too. I like to put cream cheese in mine. And then she said a friend of hers used to mix ginger with cream cheese and celery. So I tell you what's your favorite mix? We'll continue to keep the boys' discussion going. It is quite fascinating. But Julie's request was for a very old song, but a very beautiful song called Grandfather's Clock.

0: Oh, that's a bit sentimental and sad. That was the Everly Brothers' grandfather's clock, Julie's request. There, both sides. Their album, Both Sides of an Evening. That's a remastered in 2001. Before that, we had Grandfather's Clock and Montavani, a beautiful rendition as well. Next for our sponsors, and then we're going to talk about the next contributor to the clock.
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3: Now, mechanical clocks, the next invention of mechanized water clocks was developed by the Greek and Chinese engineers. Archimedes, in the 3rd century BC, created a geared astronomical clock with automation and musical features using weights, counterweights, and water-regulated mechanisms. Similarly, the Chinese polymer